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0: Hillies. The electric substation is still there in San Francisco. But there are so many injuries on this team already. Their second-round pick, DeJuan Stribling, has a hamstring thing that's keeping him from practicing. You know, at some point, the wheels are going to fall off these guys. And I think San Francisco, despite having an incredible head coach in Kyle Shanahan, and that whole situation is really, really weird. I think that the age in a young man's game is going to play against the Niners. So, my five teams most likely to miss the playoffs that made it last year: the Patriots, the Steelers, the Panthers, the Bears, and the San Francisco 49ers. Mondo, did you notice that neither Stu nor I highlighted the death of anyone in our list?
1: Yeah.
0: Boring. Totally boring. All right. Final hour of the program. John Mallory coming your way an hour from now here on Westwood One Sports. We are going to check in on them boys on Dallas. We're going to head down to Big D and get an update on Cowboys camp. We'll check in with Gavin Dawson from 105.3 The Fan in Dallas. That's coming your way in about 25 minutes from right now. But up next, we're going to hear from Tarik Skubal. Also, what does this mean for the 2027 NBA season? Find out. I'm Mike Wickett. We got another hour coming your way. Plus, we'll make some tough choices, this or that, as well next hour. Hanging out. Final hour coming up on the other side. You can always call or text 310-840-4910 here on Westwood One Sports.
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0: Mayfield and the Bucks are not going well. Baker says he feels disrespected. Which side do you think needs the other more, Baker or the Bucks?
1: I think the Bucks need Baker more than the Baker needs Bucks. Or something like that, whatever I just said. Baker next year is going to be in Minnesota, I believe. I think Kyler's one and done. They're going to give up on J.J. McCarthy. And I think Baker's going to be in Minnesota with Kevin O'Connell. Be careful what you wish for, Tampa. You might be on the search for Arch or Dante Moore or Julian Sain next year. And then that's going to – they may have a reset with that team, with the quarterback and head coach, if Tampa doesn't get to the playoffs this year. So I think the Bucks need Baker more than Baker needs the Bucks. I think he gets paid next year. That is This or That. Thanks to our guests, Ryan McFadden. Thanks to Gavin Dawson. Thanks to Greg Caserta, my newest follower on Twitter. You can follow me at Mike Wickett on all social media platforms. Thank you to our producer, Stu Kovacs, our board operator, Mondo Hernandez. Up next, Johnny Ballgame. My name's Mike Wickett. I'm off to see the new Spider-Man movie, getting a late night showing. Thanks for hanging here on Westwood One Sports.
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0: in the fall for college football, if you ask me, Johnny, ball game. How about this? Every Super Bowl from 1983, I'm sorry, every Super Bowl from 1984 to 1993 had one of these, except one. I got some really good NFL stuff coming. That's just a quick hour one. We're going all night long, Lionel Richie, if you're listening. Johnny, ball game. Stuart Kovacs producing, Peyton Latch running the board.
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7: The U.S. Treasury quietly released its official financial report for 2025. It appears by its own numbers, the U.S. government seems insolvent. It's reported that the Treasury shows about $6 trillion in assets and over $47 trillion in liabilities. Add it all up, and it looks like the U.S. owes more than $130 trillion it doesn't have. 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

0: It appears by its own numbers, the U.S. government seems insolvent. It's reported that the Treasury shows about $6 trillion in assets and over $47 trillion in liabilities. Add it all up, and it looks like the U.S. owes more than $130 trillion it doesn't have. 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
6: The U.S. Treasury quietly released its official financial report for 2025. It appears by its own numbers, the U.S. government seems insolvent. It's reported that the Treasury shows about $6 trillion in assets and over $47 trillion in liabilities. Add it all up, and it looks like the U.S. owes more than $130 trillion it doesn't have. 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
1: I have no problem paying the quarterback. You want to have a franchise guy. You want to be able to say, because of him, we can win every week, so we're going to put the pieces around him, even though we don't have as much money in our wallet because we spend most of it on him. That works in this league. We've seen it. It doesn't work as often, but it works. If you're going to pay the quarterback better make up the difference, because you're not going to have the roster. Russell Wilson couldn't do it. Joe Flacco couldn't do it. Those are just two examples of quarterbacks winning Super Bowls on rookie deals, and they got to flip it, and then all of a sudden we got to pay the quarterback. And then you're S-O-L, just like this segment almost is. There's only five quarterbacks in the NFL making more money than Baker this year. That this year. And he wants the extension. Let's get after it. Huge next hour.
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3: 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It appears by its own numbers, the U.S. government seems insolvent. It's reported that the Treasury shows about $6 trillion in assets and over $47 trillion in liabilities. 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

0: wild card, but it's not that far out of the realm of possibility. I mean, shoot, they're still well in that hunt. Do I think the Marlins are a postseason team? No. But gosh, if the lowest spending team and the highest spending team are both within 10 games of each other, that's just the nature of the beast in Major League Baseball. At least that's what the players will say. The owners say salary caps. The Dodgers can't keep doing what they're doing. The players say, hey, salary cap, salary floor, none of that matters. Because look what Miami's doing. They're proving the parity of baseball. They're proving that the unpredictable nature of baseball at the root of all of this is why anybody can spend whatever they want. And it still doesn't guarantee you a championship, a la the Rangers beating the Diamondbacks, two teams that just didn't deserve to be there in 2023. What if you didn't deserve to be there? I mean, how do you deserve anything in baseball? There's no way to pin down the sport of baseball. That's what the players will say when the owners want to cut their money short. Addie Bates produces. Laura Jimenez runs the board. It's Westwood One Sports and the Westwood One Sports app. We'll keep getting to your calls and texts on the other side. Is baseball dead? I'll answer that question when we come back with our obituaries. This is the Drake Toll Show.
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5: 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It appears by its own numbers, the U.S. government seems insolvent. 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
6: Well, good morning. Here's what we're learning today. Coming out of our weekend, we plug into a new week and begin in Dunn County, where the FAA and NTSB are investigating after an afternoon crash yesterday of a small aircraft. Two people were hurt when the plane went down. This was a little past noon in Hay River Township. No word yet on the severity of those injuries, as the case remains under investigation. We'll follow up on a story we were in the courts for, with the verdict of a man charged in La Crosse County fatal shooting now coming down with a gavel drop. Cody Allen was charged in that 2025 shooting of 42-year-old Justin Betts outside of Newey's Vogue Bar. Jurors did come back with their decision and convicted Allen of second-degree intentional homicide. He'll be sentenced now at a later date. We get outside with the Wisconsin Department of Natural Resources looking for help with statewide surveys, and that includes volunteers to assist with monitoring deer and game bird populations across the Badgerland. It's known as Operation Deer Watch and Game Bird Survey, and they collect data to help scientists understand the reproductive status of the animals and then make some decisions on wildlife management. If that sounds like something you want to be a part of, you can go online. We have that easy link set up for you. You know that. 715newsroom.com. And if being outside in nature is your happy place, I hear you. But if you're happy and you know it, where are you clapping your hands the loudest? Lisa, talk to us.
7: Because I'm happy. Come along.
8: A recent WalletHub study ranked 182 of the U.S. largest cities based on the happiness of residents using factors like income, mental well-being, physical health, and social connections. It found the five happiest cities in the U.S. are Fremont, California, Bismarck, North Dakota, Scottsdale, Arizona, South Burlington, Vermont, and Fargo, North Dakota. Other cities that ranked highly are Madison, Wisconsin, Portland, Maine, and Columbia, Maryland. I'm Lisa Taylor.
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11: Clear skies and patchy fog are starting off for Monday as temperatures reside both in the 50s and 60s out the door. Heading through the day with high pressure in control, we are going to have mainly sunny skies, southerly breezes, our afternoon high climbing up to around 88 degrees. Otherwise, tonight, clear to partly cloudy, could see a stray shower late, 67 or low. A few showers possible tomorrow morning, a mix of clouds and sunshine, 81. On 13 First Alert, meteorologist Derek Dahlman.
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Also, you've got the video stream up and rolling here, too. You can download the Wisco Sports app and take it on the go multiple different ways for you to be joining in. Hopefully, you had a fantastic weekend, and you're ready to hit up a brand new work week here this morning. It is MLB trade deadline day as we get set for what's on our game plan this morning. We'll be chatting Major League Baseball trades, ones that have happened, ones that maybe haven't happened yet. But if you are a Brewers fan, two pitchers that for sure you know you won't be getting is Tarek Skubal, which, surprise, surprise, getting traded to the LA Dodgers over the weekend. Freddie Peralta going to the Rays. You got Kevin Gausman going to the Cubbies. So there you have it. For some of those guys that have been popular topics of conversation, especially in the last week or so. So, all right, Brewers fans, who else is out there that you would like to see the crew maybe go after and get? And how frustrated are you? How annoyed are you this morning with, let's just say with the Dodgers getting Tarek Skubal over the weekend? Brewers did make a trade over the weekend, so they haven't done nothing at this point. But it's a trade that really probably didn't move the needle for a lot of Brewers fans out there, as the crew deciding to move on from Blake Perkins and Craig Yoho to pick up catcher Bo Naylor and relief pitcher Cody Hoyer. Those two players already down at Triple A. So I know some Brewers fans kind of questioning that move, or maybe to take a quote from our good friend, Mr. Brandon Berg, hopefully it's not the only trade that the Brewers make here. So, but plenty of trade talk and plenty of rumors to catch up on. Brew Crew did pick up a series win over the weekend against the Angels, a 6-2 victory back on Friday, and the crew securing a series win with a 3-1 win on Saturday. They did fall yesterday in their attempt to get a sweep against the Angels, but Jacob Mizorowski, another performance where he had over 10 strikeouts. Or at 10 or more strikeouts in the game, setting a franchise record for the Brewers. So Brewers will return home to face the Pirates for a 4-game series starting tonight. So Brewers getting back to Milwaukee, and maybe team will be just a little bit different with that, but we know that they'll be on the field after the trading deadline. So lots of Brewers chats and again, a lot of baseball rumors and stuff to catch up on. So we'll get to that throughout the morning. Staying with baseball, shout out to the Eau Claire Express as they clinched a playoff spot over the weekend. We kick off the final week of the regular season tonight at Carson Park, where they'll take on Duluth, and then just one more road game for the regular season. They will visit Duluth tomorrow, and then they wrap up their final 4 games at Carson Park. But the Express have already clinched a playoff spot. So shout out to the Express. We'll catch up with our friends from the Express in the 9 o'clock hour. So good week. Good week to be an Express. It's been really good to be an Express fan here as of late, because they have just been absolutely dominant in the second half of the season, and a pretty darn actually good team throughout this whole season. So it is a VFW Post 305 best and worst from the weekend. So what's the best and what's the worst? You can make your picks by hitting us up on that Shoe Doctors bullpen line with
A quick shout, 715-830-1912, or you can hang out in the Section 105 chat room if you want to chime in on what was the best and what was the worst from this past weekend. We'll catch up with some Packers training camp as the green and gold getting a few more practices under their belts ahead of family nights coming up this weekend. So, but we'll go through some Packers updates and all that fun stuff as practice continues to roll right along at in Green Bay. So that's kind of your game plan for us this morning. Lots of baseball talk with the Brewers and with the MLB trade deadline coming up here. So let's just jump right into it, shall we? We'll take our first break, and then we'll get into the leadoff here this morning. Recapping a busy few days with some teams making some trades already, and then, well, we'll see if deadlines spur action with the trade deadline coming your way this afternoon. And Brewers fans, who would you like to see? Or maybe if you're a Twins fan, Cubs fans, if you want to send us your thoughts on Gausman trade or who else you'd like to maybe see your ball club go out there and get, give us your wish list for the remaining hours of the trade deadline, regardless of who you're fans of, what team you're a fan of. All right, you can send those on over and share it with the rest of us. But we'll take our first break, and then the leadoff, very baseball heavy on this MLB trade deadline day. We'll be right back after these quick words.

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0: Countdown to fall sports is on. From Friday night football to volleyball, soccer, cross country, athletes across the Chippewa Valley are getting ready to compete. 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And I know we got high school football practice starting this week too, so best of luck to all of the high school teams getting set to kick off their official high school football practice or high school football season. Let's say good morning to Justin across the way. Good morning, sir. How are you?
1: Good morning. I'm good.
0: How was your weekend?
1: I mean, it was all right. Would have liked another win from the Brewers yesterday, but they never seemed to play super well on the West Coast. So 3-3, I'll take it. Was hoping some trades went the other way, but I also can't say I'm shocked with the moves the Brewers have made or lack thereof.
0: Right. Yeah. So, any other names out there right now that has your attention?
1: I really want Casey Mize.
0: Yeah. No,
1: the other Dodgers pitcher. I mean, or sorry, Tigers. I mean, might as well be a Dodger. It seems like everybody makes their way there, but he's having a good season, and I know he was scratched from his latest start, so I thought he'd be on the move over the weekend, but he wasn't.
0: Right. So, but may still, hey, maybe some deadlines spur some actions here. So, yeah, I think we probably shouldn't be too shocked at, you know, seeing the Dodgers picking up school ball. The narrative or the thought out there, does it seem like the Dodgers gave up a lot for Scooble when you look at the prospects? Because I know there's been some back and forth whether the Tigers actually got enough. And I know Adam McCauley talked about a comparison was that was like a Logan Henderson and a Luis Pena and another prospect. But there's been some other like pushback towards that. Like, you know, one of the pitchers the Dodgers sent over is a 28-year-old minor, you know, minor leaguer sort of thing. Do you think that package, if that's true, the comp was Logan Henderson, Luis Pena, and somebody else, would you have done that deal?
1: Actually, funny enough, the comp that I saw was two more players in addition to Henderson and Pena, and I absolutely would not have done that deal. That's not comparable to what the Dodgers sent over at all. I mean, Pena is higher than Hope. Logan Henderson, you could say, is better than both the pitchers they got combined. I guess I don't know much about River Ryan and Brady Smith, but I don't think that was enough at all. I mean, Pena is a better prospect and Henderson's a better pitcher. So the fact that there would have been that and more from the Brewers really wouldn't have sat right with me. And I really like Logan Henderson. I think he's got a really bright future. So I'm happy the Brewers didn't do that. But I also saw, again, and I think this was from Twitter, so take it with the biggest grain of salt, but apparently the Tigers asked about Madej or something and weren't willing to budge on that. So I'm happy that the Brewers didn't sabotage their farm system or their first ever unanimous number one prospect to get a rental for 2 months.
0: Mm-hmm. Yeah. So it's a debate that's out there amongst fans and that. So, but yeah, I don't know. It sounds like maybe Logan Henderson was kind of untouchable in some of the Brewers' plans, which I think, you know, we talked about it quite a bit late last week, Thursday and Friday, that seemed like a lot of Brewers fans did not want to give up Logan Henderson for a rental for Tarek Skubal. But, you know, there were still quite a few fans that wanted the Brewers to kind of push all their chips in and go and make that move. So, well, whether it's whether it pans out, I guess that's why we'll see how the rest of the season plays out here. So, but all right. So no Freddy Peralta either. He's going to the Tampa Bay Rays. I know Kevin Gausman was traded to the Cubs and he had the Brewers on his no trade list, although maybe he could have waived that and they could have gone, maybe approached that deal. But there's still other starters out there possibly that the crew can potentially go out there and acquire. And I think now with the Scooble and the Peralta deals and even Kevin Gausman and some of those, maybe we'll see some more dominoes start to fall today. And maybe that is a Casey Mize, or maybe it is, you know, was it Soriano from the Angels, who I know was scratched over the weekend too. So a lot of guys not making their starts in maybe hopes of these teams being able to move on from some of these players. But it's really been very pitcher heavy so far in a lot of these trades, and not necessarily, I mean, there's been some, but not necessarily a ton of position players. I know Garcia was traded to the Yankees for four relief pitchers, but it's, and probably no big surprise, it's been very, very pitcher heavy at this point. So what's your confidence level that the Brewers are going to make a move before the deadline?
1: Probably like a two.
0: Oh, you don't think they're going to?
1: I mean, I want them to, but again, the Brewers made that trade for, what was it, Bo Naylor, and and I already forgot the other guy's name because he's a 30-year-old relief pitcher. I mean, no offense to him. He's made it further than most people ever will, but I mean, this is, you hear the story about the Brewers being in on so many people, and the story this season about the Brewers going to be aggressive at the deadline. They have all these prospects stashed, and then they make one underwhelming move, lose out on the big piece, and now we are sitting here at the deadline. I would love them to make one or two more moves. I just don't see what they're going to do or who they're going to move. Because if Scooble wasn't enough to move Pena, which one of these pitchers left are going to be enough to move somebody lower than Pena? I mean, that's only my thing. And I did see that the Brewers comp in the trade was Pena, Henderson, then either Bishop Lestin or Josh Knoth, which I would have been really upset with that trade.
0: But right.
1: Yeah, I would love to see the Brewers make a move. I'm just not confident in it.
0: I think they got one more. I think they've got one more. The move they did make, though, I know that's scratched a lot of the heads of Brewers fans out there. It did open up a couple spots in the 40-man roster, which has some people kind of wondering, him and Hahn a little bit. Could that be the prelude to another potential move? And then you hear, too, that, well, you know, Jeff Sekiro has been acting more as a DH in minor leagues because of his shoulder issue, so the Brewers wanted to maybe have another backup catcher option in case something were to happen. I mean, I don't see him being up on the major leagues anytime soon unless an injury does happen to Contreras or Gary Sanchez. Knock on wood, that doesn't happen. I know Craig Yoho was kind of the interesting one. Craig Yoho has had, you think about the last couple of years, and his star was really bright, you know, the last couple of years. Like, okay, kind of the same time around Mizorowski, when Mizorowski was in the minor leagues. And it was like, okay, Yoho is going to be maybe that all-star reliever for the Brewers. And it just hasn't necessarily clicked 100%. I mean, he's had some good outings, but then there's been a few other outings where it just kind of, you know, gasoline on a fire, if you will. So a little up and down, and I don't know, maybe just a change of scenery for Craig Yoho can get it going. But I think it is a little disappointing because I know I was one, and I know there was many other Brewers fans out there that were really looking forward to seeing Craig Yoho, you know, kind of up and coming and to be this great maybe relief pitcher for the Brewers for years to come. And it's disappointing to not see that come to fruition.
1: It's really disappointing. Apparently, I heard somewhere that they were upset with his consistency or something, which doesn't really make sense to me. If you look at all of his relief pitches, there were three appearances where he gave up earned runs. That's it. So I don't know if they just didn't trust him enough in those high leverage spots. I know he had some where he just kind of came out there and didn't look the best, but I mean, he's young. This was his, you know, second time pitching in the majors this year. I didn't like giving him up. I think the reason they did is because maybe they just didn't see a spot for him on the team going forward, because you'd assume, even with McGill leaving after this year, because I believe he's a free agent, Uribe is going to take over that closer role. And then, I mean, you've got a whole bunch of people. I believe Ashby's still on the team next year. You have Hall, who could be the setup. You have, I mean, I know Jared Koenig's back in the minors right now, but there's a whole host of pitchers that could take that. But I didn't like giving up Craig Yoho to get a minor league catcher who might be a contingency for Contreras. I don't think they're going to trade him. The Brewers like to seem to hold on to hitters even in their contract year. But then when Contreras leaves, it screams kind of a lack of trust in Kiro. Maybe this is, okay, Contreras is going to leave. We'll have Bo Naylor take over for 2 years while who's the other catcher in the minors gets ready.
0: Oh, yeah, he's like a top 15 prospect.
1: Yeah. Let me find him really quickly. Maybe that's the thought process, is having him take over until he is ready.
0: Mm-hmm.
1: And he is...
0: Marco.
1: Mm-hmm.
0: He's in AA right now, where AA Biloxi Shuckers are like just crushing the ball right now. So, I mean, yeah. So
1: they're amazing.
0: I know, right?
1: Andrew Fisher, who's the... I think it's Blake Burke or Luke Adams.
0: Mm-hmm.
1: Or no, Blake Burke. I mean, they seem like a fun team to watch.
0: Yeah. Yeah. So, what are your thoughts, Brewers fans? You can hit us up, shoot us a message at 715-830-1912. We'll take a quick break, and we'll be back with plenty more Brewers chat and trade deadline chat. Who is on your wish list, Brewers fans? Send it on over. Share it with the rest of the class. And how frustrated are you with the Dodgers and Scooble? I love some of the Dodgers comments from, you know, Dave Roberts and Andrew Freeman and general manager and what they had to say about them, you know, getting Scooble compared to the other teams in the league. So we'll go through some of that here as well. Quick break, and we'll be right back in just a couple minutes.

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0: If you're from Wisconsin, you know there is something special about this time of year. 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They're happy to answer your questions, and they will help make sure that you're ready long before opening morning arrives. So don't wait until the last minute. Stop by Tilden Gun, get geared up, and start counting down the days to another great Wisconsin fall. Tilden Gun, helping Wisconsin hunters make the most of every season. Happy hunting, and good luck, and be safe in the great outdoors. Brewers-wise, they still won the series over the weekend, taking 2 out of 3 against the Angels to finish 500 on their West Coast trip. So they return home to face the Pirates for a 4-game series starting tonight. And when you look at where things are currently at for the Brewers in terms of standings and all that jazz, I mean, they're holding on to a 6.5-game lead over the Chicago Cubs for first place. Brewers do have the best record in Major League Baseball. They're sitting there at 69-42, where the Dodgers 69-43, losers actually of the last three. And they've got a rather interesting series coming up with the Cubbies. So that should be a fun one to see how that all plays out. Do we dare say, if you're a Brewers fan, who are you actually rooting for in that series, Dodgers or Cubs? But yeah, division or overall record, it's a tough pill to swallow at this point. So, but obviously the big talking point here this morning is the trade deadline, and will there be other moves to be had by the Brewers? I guess maybe I'm trying to be a little optimistic and hope that there's something that's going to happen. But with those two open spots, I wonder if that's where kind of the prelude to a move is potentially coming with some of those, whether, I don't know, like, I don't think Mason Miller gets traded. I don't see that one happening. Do you?
1: No, not at all. I mean, I think the Padres are going to keep him, especially because he has another year to have, I think he's got another year of control after mm-hmm. this, right?
0: Yes, he does. Yep.
1: So he's not moving.
0: Mm-hmm. Yeah. That, I can't see the Padres being like full rebuild and selling, and they're not that far off from a potential wild card spot either. So unless they get some team that just completely, and they ain't trading him to the Dodgers, I'd be shocked if they were to go trade him to the Dodgers. But, you know, I think it's interesting when we saw like the Angels this past weekend with Soriano getting scratched from his start, it gives the impression that maybe he could potentially be on the move. And maybe there is a couple of packages in the works here. So could it be the Brewers? You know, maybe the Brewers wanted to see him firsthand this weekend and another team came in and said, nope, hold off. And that's why they removed him. I know you got Reed Detmers that's potentially being thrown out there too. So, the Luke Weaver one, I know that was rumored on Friday. He's a relief pitcher for the Mets. That was rumored that the Brewers were potentially interested in acquiring Luke Weaver. So adding a little bit more to the bullpen, especially maybe the back end of that bullpen, which I don't think Brewers fans would complain about adding another high leverage arm. It's the main attention right now is starting pitching. But let me throw this out there. If they don't acquire another starting pitcher, a veteran starting pitcher, how big of a disappointment just from a fan perspective or what you think in terms of a competitiveness, you know, for the rest of the season and the postseason, how big of a disappointment would that be if the Brewers don't get another starting arm? Or do you think they got enough talent right now to do it?
1: So I think they've got enough talent to do it, but I definitely would be a little disappointed for sure because, I mean, again, I know we talk about the Brewers having the best record in MLB, but we're still trotting Brandon Sproat out there every 5 to 6 days to start. And I'm not picking on Sproat. I know, I'm a little bit, but he's got great stuff. But I would like to see him more in the bullpen, kind of the Corbin Burns, Freddie Freddie Peralta approach that we used early in their careers. Let him get his stuff, let him get his confidence. So I'd be a little bit upset. But again, I mean, they've got the talent, but if you're talking about playoffs, usually you're working with like a four-man rotation. I love the idea of going Miz, Harrison, Henderson, but I am not the most confident after that. I know Drowens looked pretty good. Gassler's had really good starts and flashes, and Sprouts had those flashes too. But I would like to see another really good arm to solidify a four-man rotation.
0: That's where I definitely agree. And I know they've got piggyback options, or they could do the quote bullpen starts, or they can go throw guys out a couple of innings and all that fun stuff. But I agree with you. And even just from a veteran perspective, if they can get a veteran guy, because that is a really young top three. Miz has the experience, and I think Miz has given us he has shown in big moments and all the hype. But Harrison's still young. Logan Henderson's still incredibly young. So the fact that we don't have a ton of experience with starting pitchers and big moments is what worries me here. And last year, I mean, no offense, but especially the way he's been playing too, I don't necessarily want Aaron Ashby as an opener, right? I don't want that. And I know we had Trevor McGill as an opener too, but I want him saved for the back end of the bullpen. Like, I get it. You know, it helped that Cubs game. But I don't want to see Ashby get openers. I don't want to see D.L. Hall be an opener when he comes back. I'd rather, maybe we're traditionalists, but I'd rather have that starter go a few innings at least and you know, set the tone that way. And if that's a veteran, all right. Because then I honestly feel like if you get another starter, you're kind of boosting up the bullpen by putting Rowan back in there, even Sprouts in the bullpen.
1: Yeah, and that's why, you know, another starter and another high leverage reliever would work. But also, I mean, if they do go bullpen game, you do have Chad Patrick or Bryce Wilson that can kind of eat some innings. And I mean, I remember Chad Patrick, I feel like, had a decent postseason, too.
0: Yeah, he came out of the pen like Miz did. And yeah, he pitched well in high level situations, too. He's one of those, is he better as a bullpen or a starter, which is a kind of up in the air. I mean, he wasn't a bad starter. He wasn't like gosh awful, but he's a little bit more flexible in terms of what I would say. Robert, like, I don't want Robert Gassler coming out of the bullpen. I think he's better suited as a starter. So, and I just, if he gets moved to the pen, I don't know if I want that one.
1: Yeah, I like Drowen and Sprout out of the pen. Yeah, I don't like Gassler unless, you know, maybe you want to kind of use him more as an opener, go 3 to 4 innings in a playoff game. If you're like, hey, Miz needs another day or something,
0: right?
1: I'd be fine with that. But yeah, I don't know how I feel about him coming out of the pen.
0: Yeah. And if there was a pitcher that was going to be traded from the Brewers, because that's kind of been talked about with Sprout and Drowen, and you're not really hearing a ton about Gassler, and I know he's the older one and less options than that, but I just... Would Robert Gassler be a potential part of a package for a trade? Because they do, I mean, they got options in depth. We know this, right? I mean, Coleman Crowe's down there, and I'm not expecting Coleman Crowe to be a big-time contributor this year, but, I mean, they've got other options, and at some point you just kind of wonder, do they trade from that starting pitching depth? And I wouldn't be surprised if Robert Gassler's potentially, you know, a part of something like that. But
1: I thought if they made a move for Skubal that Gassler was going to be in it, because I think the Tigers said they wanted like a big league pitcher, and I thought, you know, lefty for lefty starter swap, just you get one younger with more control. But but then I started looking at the Brewers minor league pitching depth, at least in their top prospects. There is not a lot here. I mean, you got these three with Harden, Leston, Knoth, but after that it's a scroll until you get down here with a few more. So I'm honestly not surprised that they didn't try to move much, because if another starter goes down, you have Crow after that, but there's really not much after that.
0: And, you know, you hope Quinn Priest is going to be back next year. It's, you know, an unknown. Brandon Woodruff is not going to be back next year. So, I mean, it's you got to factor that into it too. Like, it would be nice to have Quinn Priest this year, but we're not going to get that. So, it's interesting. And then from a bat perspective too, like, I don't know who else is the whole Abrams rumors ones. I'm not, I'm not buying into that. I think it would be awesome from a fan to have his bat in the lineup. I can't see the Brewers making that move.
1: I think the Nationals have since said that they kind of took Abrams off the table. I think they were listening in on him earlier, and then since they find themselves in a favorable wild card spot, they kind of, John Heyman, I believe it was, now hears that Washington is telling teams that Abrams is not going anywhere. Mm-hmm. And they said that on Friday, which makes sense considering he's 25, has a lot of control, and so does James Wood.
0: Right.
1: They were probably just
0: build around those two guys, right?
1: That's what I was thinking, especially because they're the two guys you got in the Soto trade.
0: Mm-hmm.
1: So I think that they were just kind of throwing it out there to see, you know, if anybody would heavily overpay, mm-hmm. like offer multiple top five prospects. Or top 100 prospects, and they would maybe pull the trigger on that. Mm-hmm. But I think that was just kind of see what's out there. But mm-hmm. unless the trade was outstanding, like out of this world, they weren't going to do it.
0: Right. Okay, we got to take our final break for this hour, but continue to send us your thoughts. What's on your wish list right now, Brewers fans, as we are here at MLB Trade Deadline Day? Now that Scooble is off the radar and Freddie Peralta is off the radar, what's next on your checklist? Who's next up on that priority order for you? You can hit us up, Section 105 chats, and or the bullpen line, 715-830-1912. Quick break, and we'll be right back after these few words.

0: Got a take on today's topic but can't call in? Then hit us up on Facebook, Twitter, or the text line and let your fingers do the talking.
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0: 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Brewers will begin a four-game series with the Pirates starting tonight. Brewers looking to maybe be the first team to hit the 70-win mark on the season here. So when you take a look at who's on the mound, excuse me, for the Brewers, to kick off tonight here with Miz going yesterday, it is going to be Brandon Sproat. So 3-6 with a 5.05 ERA. Bubba Chandler's on the other side for the Pirates. So these teams, a little bit of experience going between these two pitchers. So Brandon Sproat, to me, if we had to look at the starting rotation, since we're talking a lot about pitchers, is he the one that maybe, I don't know if worry is the right way or right word to say, but the biggest unknown because of, I don't know what to expect from him in these starts. The consistency to me still isn't quite there for Sproat. I think he has shown he's got skills and he's got talent. It's just, can he continue to put it together like back to back to back? And I think that's the biggest thing that we haven't seen from him so far is that consistency. And I know Pat Murphy kind of called it out a little bit earlier in the season, but you know, right now, if you had to build your four-man starting rotation, I don't think you put him in there. And I know some fans does he even make the playoff roster. I think maybe coming out of the pen, that's an option. But is it fair to say that he's the one pitcher right now that makes you a little bit more nervous when he's out there?
1: Makes me very nervous. Honestly, I really wish that the Brewers would have shuffled around the rotation, considering everybody got an extra day of rest to let Sproat go yesterday and then Miz today, because the Angels are a much easier team than the Pirates. But then again, the Brewers lost yesterday. I think that was more their offense did nothing. Miz only gave up two runs across seven innings, and yeah, can't ask for much more than that. But yeah, Sproat's the weird one, because you know he'll have these random games, like, you know, against Toronto, 6 2/3, only gives up one run. And then there were a few more in there, like against the A's. And I believe that was the weird series in Vegas where he only gave up one run across six innings there too,
0: where everybody was giving up runs and Brandon Sproat comes in and looks like an ace, Cy Young guy.
1: Exactly. So. And then, you know, six innings, no runs against Cincinnati. I mean, even this last start was a quality start. Again, if the bats would have woken up, maybe he would have gotten a win or a no decision, because he only gave up three runs across six innings. But he is definitely an unknown, just because, like you said, you don't know what you're going to get. You could get six innings where he gives up one or two, but you could also get three innings where he gives up a home run an inning and you're already losing 4-0 in the bottom of the third.
0: Mm-hmm.
1: So it'll be interesting to see tonight what happens.
0: Mm-hmm. From an offensive side of things here, when it comes to the crew, is it a little head scratching that we haven't, and I can't believe I'm going to say this, that we haven't seen Joey Ortiz playing third base more? It seems like Pat Murphy's been going with Hamilton a little bit more at third base since he's come back from the injury list. Ortiz only got one start this past weekend. Can't believe I'm saying it, but do we want Ortiz starting at third more than David Hamilton right now?
1: I'm glad you brought it up, because it has made me so mad. Mm-hmm. Since Hamilton comes back and immediately takes a bulk of the starts, I get that Pat Murphy likes his lefty-righty, you know, matchups, but Ortiz comes off of his best month of maybe his career, hitting 300 in the month of July, and Hamilton immediately gets most of the playing time back just does not make sense to me. Mm-hmm. When Ortiz finally maybe turns the corner, gets hot, and then you sit him for, I think he sat for like four games in a row.
0: Yeah.
1: That doesn't make sense to me. That's the perfect way to cool off a player.
0: Yep.
1: I mean, it's just, I would like to see Ortiz start more, you know, or even if you do want to go with, you know, a traditional platoon, maybe at least Joey gets two of the games, two out of three, and, you know, reward the good performances. I mean, it's funny to me how, you know, you can go back and look at this. Ortiz some days will go like 2 for 3 with like a double, a single, and a walk, and then the next day Hamilton starts, which just doesn't make sense to me.
0: Right. Yeah, we were coaching baseball this weekend, and that talking to some of the parents and that was kind of like the biggest thing. We don't want to question Pat Murphy too much because he's done a lot of great decisions, great moves, but the one that just kept popping up was, why is Joey Ortiz not playing more over David Hamilton, especially like you said, he has been playing better at the plate. Heck, his defense maybe has even gotten a little bit better at the hot corner. Why are we not seeing Ortiz? Because you want to ride that moment.

0: than Ortiz will and run a little bit better on the bases. But when you are a major upgrade defensively and, you know, even a minor upgrade at the plate, there is just no reason that you shouldn't be playing. And it's tough. And finally seeing him kind of get in the good graces of the fans and now people are asking about him. I mean, it warms my heart. I've been a believer in Ortiz since they got him initially in the trade. So I like seeing him do well, and it's just it doesn't make sense when he doesn't get consistent playing time when he's clearly playing the best. And to go back on those like 4 days that he didn't play or something, he got one defensive inning, and that's because we brought in Andrew Vaughn to pitch.
1: Yeah,
0: he didn't even pinch hit or anything. He was solely riding the bench, and I don't understand why.
1: Yeah. We only got a few minutes left to the top of the hour, but MLB.com yesterday had a buying, selling, how each team will navigate trade deadline day. Adam McCalvey, who covers the Brewers for Brewers.com, had this to say about the Brew Crew. They want to go big, as in Mason Miller big, or even a surprise move for a hitter big. That's a change from recent seasons when the Brewers have stockpiled their prospects and instead made moves around the edges to help the major league club. But with baseball's top-ranked farm system and a second-best run differential, this could be the year to dip into that prospect pool in the interest of adding a high-impact player to help get past the Dodgers. So, setting the bar high, and I think that's where I keep, like, buying into it, that they're going to make a move, they're going to make a big move, and... Well, when the deadline comes, it passes, and they don't, and then you're going to have a lot of people upset tomorrow morning when we talk about it.
0: That's why I try not to buy into it, because I got really into the Scooble thing, and it just reminded me exactly of the team that I love.
1: I almost hate this. I don't know. I shouldn't say I hate to say this, but besides the Cubs, are the Dodgers the second rival to the Brewers right now from fans' perspective? Like. Or is that just an all Major League Baseball thing? If you're not a Dodgers fan, you hate the Dodgers.
0: I think it's an all MLB thing, but certainly for the Brewers, they've been the one to get over the last few times. I mean, knocked them out of the playoffs in 18, and then last year, both times in the NLCS. So I would say yes. I mean, I always have a disdain for the Cardinals. Just growing up, they were always the team to beat.
1: Yep.
0: But Dodgers, I'd say, are my number two behind the Cubs, maybe even number one, especially come playoff time.
1: Yeah, I think that maybe that's the key phrase of it. Playoffs are the number one rival because, like you said, 2018, Game 7, you know, Dodgers beat the Brewers in Milwaukee, and then last year they sweep the Dodgers in the NLCS. And Cardinals did it to the Brewers in 2011, too. So
0: the Dodgers even knocked the Brewers out in that COVID year.
1: That's right, yeah. Yeah, so to put it in a football perspective, it's almost maybe like the Cowboys for Packers fans. A little bit, although the Packers have owned the Cowboys, you know, but, or maybe for the hot minute when it was like the Seahawks, when Green Bay couldn't get over Seattle.
0: The Niners.
1: The Niners and those teams too. So 90s Cowboys when we couldn't get over them and then finally did. So, all right, just a couple minutes left to the top. Continue to send us your baseball thoughts. We've got a few texts in that I'll get to here on who you want on your wish list if you are a Brewers fan. Give us some names. Hit us up, 715-830-1912, or you can join in on the Section 105 chat room, too. So you can also send us your VFW post, 305 best and worst from the weekend. What's the best? What's the worst? We had one person, Bo, on the video stream saying best was the Jim Fall Sturgeons, CRBL champs. Worst, the Dodgers. Matt also says Naylor has the feel of affordable stopgap, and that's what you all are hitting on. So, all right, 1 minute left. So continue to text those. We'll get back to more texts. I don't have enough time to go through all of them that we got here. So save it for the top of the hour, along with your VFW post, 305 best and worst from the weekend. Coming up a little bit later on, we'll talk some Packers training camp. We'll talk some Eau Claire Express in the 9 o'clock hour. The Express kicking off the last week of their regular season. They've already clinched a postseason spot, and they're coming. They'll be at home tonight, then on the road tomorrow against Duluth, and then they'll wrap up the regular season all at home, four games in a row. So you got

few more chances to catch the Express for a regular season game at Carson Park. So make sure you do that. We got one more tailgate Thursday, too, coming up this Thursday, August 6th, when the team is taking on Duluth. So four straight games against the Huskies of Duluth. All right, shot clock is here. We got some news updates, and then we'll kick off the second hour coming up after these few words.

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1: Well, good morning. Here's what we're learning today. Coming out of our weekend, we plug into a new week and begin in Dunn County, where the FAA and NTSB are investigating after an afternoon crash yesterday of a small aircraft. Two people were hurt when the plane went down. This was a little past noon in Hay River Township. No word yet on the severity of those injuries, as the case remains under investigation. We'll follow up on a story we were in the courts for, with the verdict of a man charged in the La Crosse County fatal shooting now coming down with a gavel drop. Cody Allen was charged in that 2025 shooting of 42-year-old Justin Betts outside of Newey's Vogue Bar. Jurors did come back with their decision and convicted Allen of second-degree intentional homicide. He'll be sentenced now at a later date. We get outside with the Wisconsin Department of Natural Resources looking for help with statewide surveys, and that includes volunteers to assist with monitoring deer and game bird populations across the Badgerland. It's known as Operation Deer Watch and Game Bird Survey, and they collect data to help scientists understand the reproductive status of the animals and then make some decisions on wildlife management. If that sounds like something you want to be a part of, you can go online. We have that easy link set up for you. You know that, 715newsroom.com. And if being outside in nature is your happy place, I hear you. But if you're happy and you know it, where are you clapping your hands the loudest? Lisa, talk to us.
2: Because I'm happy. I'm alone if you feel like a room without a roof.
3: A recent WalletHub study ranked 182 of the U.S. largest cities based on the happiness of residents using factors like income, mental well-being, physical health, and social connections. It found the five happiest cities in the U.S. are Fremont, California, Bismarck, North Dakota, Scottsdale, Arizona, South Burlington, Vermont, and Fargo, North Dakota. Other cities that ranked highly are Madison, Wisconsin, Portland, Maine, and Columbia, Maryland. I'm Lisa Taylor.
1: And, you know, here we are turning the calendar page. We're in a brand new month, and Casper wants to turn over a new leaf. He said we can get along, maybe even be besties, as long as we start every day with me saying this to him.
4: I'm stupid. You're smart. I was wrong. You were right. You're the best. I'm the worst. You're very good looking. I'm not attractive.
1: He swears that's the key to keeping this sports talk relationship happy. And then he gets to say,
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6: Clear skies and patchy fog are starting off for Monday as temperatures reside both in the 50s and 60s out the door. Heading through the day with high pressure in control, we are going to have mainly sunny skies, southerly breezes, our afternoon high climbing up to around 88 degrees. Otherwise, tonight, clear to partly cloudy, could see a stray shower late, 67 or low. A few showers possible tomorrow morning, a mix of clouds and sunshine, 81. On 13 First Alert, meteorologist Derek Dahlman.
0: From the first whistle to the final buzzer, from the locker room to the deer's den, it's Sports Wisconsin style. This is the Dan Casper Show, your home for hard-hitting takes, in-depth conversations, and some fun along the way.
7: All right, second hour kicking off right now on this Monday morning. Hopefully you had a awesome, absolutely fantastic weekend. And you're ready to hit up a brand new work week here. Maybe we'll see some of you on Friday for the 6th annual Casper Classic. Going to be at Lake Helly Golf Course. Looking forward to hanging out with all of you and raising some money for Backyard Dreams. 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So big thanks to all of our partners again this year and for all of you golfers who signed up to play. We've got some names. Soriano's the big one from a lot of people who are chiming in on our texting line about who they would like to see the Brewers go get Soriano, the pitcher from the Angels. And I believe he has a little bit more control, too. I think he's got a couple years left. I'd have to double check it on there. But I would say the second most popular name is Casey Mize from the Detroit Tigers, which, honestly, I'm not surprised that those are the two highest names on there. Oh, you do have it up with Soriano. So he is under arbitration for a couple more years, too. So that's maybe a little interesting. And honestly, too, with his payroll, not a lot of money, it probably, the fact that he'd be under arbitration for a couple more years, he's probably going to get a little bit of a boost in pay, but it make it more attractive and maybe cost a little bit more to acquire him. So if you had to pick between Soriano and Casey Mize, who would you pick?
8: I'm picking Mize.
7: Yeah.
8: I understand Soriano's got, you know, he's a little bit younger, got more control, but the Brewers don't really need like a bunch of starting pitchers, I feel like, after this year. Because you think you next year you return Mizorowski, you return Harrison, Sprout comes back, Drouin comes back, Henderson comes back, Priester should be healthy, and Gasser comes back. So you don't need another one. You're kind of finding someone almost to fill Priester's spot.
7: Mm-hmm.
8: And then next year you kind of get back to it with most of these guys just with one more year of experience.
7: Mm-hmm.
8: So I'd rather just get the one off, get somebody who's going to cost less, you know, prospect-wise or trade-wise,
7: mm-hmm.
8: and move on from there. And I feel like Mize, I guess he doesn't get the swings and misses, but he doesn't give up as many base runners. ERA is lower. I'd have to check some of their more advanced stuff, but he looks like he's having a better season.
7: Yeah, and, you know, if they prorated his salary, it's only a couple million dollars, which I don't think is the Brewers' issue, because there was reports, too, that they would take on the remaining of Scooble's contract. So I don't think money is the issue with any of this. So if it's not, I guess we can't really point the finger at Mark Ananasios being too cheap if he was willing to take on the rest of Scooble's contract. And, yeah, I think, too, for a lot of fans, when it comes to this, the win-loss record is maybe becoming increasingly overrated, I think, from a starting pitcher in baseball. Like, you look at Casey Mize, I think he's 4-6. You know, some people are going to look at that. But then, like you said, you look at the ERA, it's sub-3, and you add in all that. I think I would probably lean towards Casey Mize, too, to be honest with you.
8: I mean, yeah. I mean, and like the win-loss, yeah, he's 4-6, and Soriano's 9-6. But Mize, and if you dive into the advanced metrics, like ERA plus is better. His FIP, which is fielder independent pitching, mm-hmm. is better. I mean, yeah, he's pitched less innings, but I mean, he just looks like the better pitcher, and he doesn't get the strikeouts. But people got to remember, Brewers, at least with their pitching and the way their kind of pitching lab works most of the times, is they get those players, those pitchers who are ground ball pitchers like a Quinn Priester, and because the defense is so good behind them with Joey Ortiz, Cooper Pratt, you know, Bryce Terang, especially on the infield, that works. Like, you can get ground ball pitchers, you can give up pitchers who give up contact, because the fielders are so good. Mm-hmm. That's why I'd rather have a Mize, even though he doesn't have the big strikeout numbers that you see with Soriano.
7: Mm-hmm. Yeah. And the other part, he's got a little playoff experience too, right? Casey Mize.
8: I didn't even think about that. Yeah, that's a great way to put it.
7: If we want that pitcher that has that playoff experience, maybe that's the dude. I think I've talked myself into Casey Mize now. I'm ready to get my heart broken later on today when he's not traded to the Brewers.
8: He just follows Scooble to the Dodgers.
7: Oh, God, don't say that, dude. Don't. All right, so let's just ask the question everybody's probably going to ask on every national radio show. Are the Dodgers ruining baseball?
8: I mean, I just got to say yes. I mean, I know they're not doing anything illegal or anything outside the rules. Every team can defer money. But not every team has skirted the TV markets to get an extra $400 million in money every year. Not every team has almost the entire nation of Japan supporting them financially,
7: yeah.
8: and companies buying advertising spaces. Not every team has the richest owner in baseball and is deferring over $1 billion in contracts because they can.
7: Mm-hmm.
8: That's just what I'm going to say about that one.
7: I know Friedman, the general manager for the Dodgers, when he was asked about this, and just reading a little bit here, the big spending has prompted criticism from some circles that the Dodgers' stockpiling of talent is bad for baseball. He just responded by saying, quote, passionately disagree. There is a jealousy factor to it, that there is an owner who is willing to spend that money. They get all these other incomes, like you just mentioned. They have a pretty decent farm system, and that's not supposed to happen when you have like good major league roster and still a really good, like a highly paid major league roster in a really good farm system. If this was the Brewers, I'd be A-okay with it. I think a lot of Brewers fans would be A-okay with it. I think now, depending on how this all finishes off with the labor negotiations coming up, if the Dodgers win the World Series again, and it's because of their high-priced talents is the big reason why, like, okay, Skubal now is just goes on this insane run and leads them to a championship. And I do wonder, does this throw a bigger wrench into the negotiation? It has to, right? I mean, a lot of these other teams, and it has to. There's probably a few teams, I'd throw the Mets in there, that probably don't want a salary cap, or the Yankees and all those high-spending teams. But owners got to be looking at this and like, okay, if the Dodgers win three in a row, and they win the trade deadline again, I move closer and closer that we don't have baseball. We have a very late start to baseball next year.
8: Well, and my thing is, you know, like when you listen to this and people are like, well, the players, you know, they don't want to agree that their money can be shortened. My thing is, it's almost like, yeah, but I don't feel bad for the players because they're already making millions. I think the minimum salary is going to be moved up to $1 million. Mm-hmm. They're playing the children's game, you know, for a living, which is awesome. And don't other players want to win a ring without having to wait 6 years so that they can go and sign with a contender? And if the Dodgers don't want to sign you, have fun winning a ring, because that's the only team that's going to be winning them for the foreseeable future. Yeah. With the talent that, like you said, the talent they have stockpiled. If you are not elite and the Dodgers don't want you, wouldn't you say, yeah, I'll take a little bit less money in the future for the chance to win? At least that's what I would think, because, yeah, you want to make the most money, but also it seems like a lot of these guys are competitors and they want to win, unless all that's just talk and all they want to do is just make money.
7: Right. I mean, kind of put yourself in that shoes. If the Dodgers came calling and wanted you, where did you go there? If you were like a free agent, really good baseball player, and you got a call from the Dodgers saying, hey, we can't offer you as much as so-and-so, but if you take a couple million dollars less, you could play for the... 9 times out of 10, I think players would take that.
8: Oh, 100%.
7: Because, like you said, and maybe not every player is all about the ring and the goal, but the chance to go win and still get paid handsomely. Like, I mean, Kyle Tucker, you know, what he did in the offseason, all these other players. Yeah, you know, I can't fault them for, like, going over there and joining that insane roster they have. And that's where I think owners, a lot of the owners, want to try to stop that from happening or, quote, fixing it.
8: Yeah,
7: it stinks as a fan. And I think you got a lot of fans that are probably thinking, why am I going to watch now when I know what's going to happen? We don't know what's going to happen, but that's the mindset that they're going to have, is that, well, we know what's going to happen now.
8: Yeah.
7: And the parity. And, yeah, okay, like I was listening to somebody say, well, you know, the Marlins and the Dodgers, they're not that far off from each other. Great. But when it gets to the postseason, are we picking the Marlins to go deep if they even make it? Or are you going to pick the Dodgers to go deep? You're picking the Dodgers. So I don't think that's a very accurate comparison.
8: Also, not to mention, you know, the Marlins have some young studs, so that's why they're not making a lot. And, I mean, they're starting to now kind of regress to the mean. You can see it. But, mm-hmm. I mean, yes, they're a feel-good story, and the Brewers find ways to get it done. But that's the thing is... Yes, there's always going to be a rotation of teams in the playoffs, and payrolls will always change that. But who are the teams making the championship series? Who are the teams making the deep runs? And who are the teams making the World Series when it all is said and done? It's usually the Dodgers, the Yankees, and they're always in the playoffs. Like, there needs to be something more. I mean, I know that, like, the, you know, people will point to the stat, well, before the Dodgers did it, there wasn't a repeat champion for the last, like, 25 years. But what teams, I want to see what teams were in the World Series and how many repeat appearances there were.
7: Mm-hmm.
8: Because the NFL, I mean, yeah, you've got some dynasties, but I mean, look at like teams like Kansas City are, you know, it's still a big market, but not a huge market. They've got Mahomes, one of the best players in football. Buffalo's got Josh Allen. And I think the reason that can happen is because there's a salary cap.
7: Mm-hmm.
8: Green Bay's able to exist. That's more revenue sharing because they're an old team, but still, I mean, these teams are able to exist and keep their great players because of a cap system, because I think the system works to the team's advantage.
7: Well, look at like when we get set for football season and everybody, hey, make your picks. You're going to have a wide range of picks to win the Super Bowl. You know, we don't have a Tom Brady and Bill Belichick Patriots default pick, but you're going to have picks for the Chiefs, for the Rams, for Buffalo, Green Bay, Detroit, Chicago, whatever. You're going to have all. If you ask somebody, the field or the Dodgers, I almost feel it would be pretty darn close, or maybe even advantage Dodgers slightly for a lot of people. And I don't think you can say that about the NFL, for example. Okay, let's say Rams are the darlings because they got Myles Garrett, Aaron Donald's probably, possibly coming back. I'd still take the field if I had to choose between the field or the Rams for a Super Bowl champion.
8: Yeah. I mean, I'm just kind of going through. I know that there are some like live odds that the Dodgers have almost a 50% or are 50% favorites to win the series.
7: Mm-hmm.
8: I feel like that's unheard of in sports.
7: Mm-hmm. And I know there's some people, you know, referencing 2023 when it was the Rangers and Diamondbacks. Great. You know, they went on a hot run. Momentum is a big part, I think, in sports, but that's not the most common thing either. Right. I mean, that's not the biggest. I mean, the Nationals did the same thing in 2019 when Trent Grisham didn't field that ball for the Brewers in right field.
8: I am also a big component, though, of Hader let those people on base. And even if Grisham gets that ball, it's a tied game anyways. Mm-hmm. So,
7: yeah,
8: I mean, and I don't know. I think there was how many outs were there? Were there two outs there?
7: I can't remember.
8: But yeah. I think that game gets tied either way. I'm going to be honest, but that was still when the reverse curse was active, where if you beat the Brewers, you're making it to the World Series.
7: Exactly. Exactly. But, I mean, I'm looking at the list here. Great. Once in a while, you have a couple of maybe not high-spending teams. But, again, that's rare from happening. So, I don't know what can be changed in baseball, to be honest with you. I don't know. Nope, they ain't going to have a salary cap. It's not going to happen. It's not going to happen. So what's the next best thing? Is it the floor? Is that going to make a difference? Maybe a little bit of a difference? Possibly.
8: I mean, how long are these CBAs? Are they 5 years? Or is that also kind of negotiated?
7: I think it's negotiated.
8: Okay. I would be okay with them implementing a floor and getting rid of deferrals,
7: mm-hmm.
8: or at least heavily limiting deferrals.
7: I would agree with that.
8: And see how that works first. Or maybe even if I don't think the players would agree to this, but if you could even like put it in writing, like, hey, we'll try the floor, we'll try the limited deferrals. And, you know, if we do not see enough change in the game, then we have to implement a cap.
7: Mm-hmm.
8: But also, can you really do any of this until Ohtani is off the Dodgers? Because all these contracts are going to be grandfathered in and all of their big names, at least Ohtani and Yamamoto, are signed for like the next 7 years still.
7: Yeah.
8: So will you even see any change even with something new? I kind of doubt it.
7: I completely agree on the deferrals. That thing has gotten so out of hand when you're talking about like Ohtani's contract was the big one where he's getting a big portion of his after his contract expires, where he easily could say, all right, I'm done playing. Go move to Florida where there's no state tax and still, you know, cash. I mean, he could, or go back to Japan. I don't know how that would work out, but the deferrals have gotten crazy. It's funny. It's a cool story with the Bobby Bonilla Day where he gets $1 million every year. But I think this has gotten so out of control to manipulate payrolls and the Brewers have deferrals. I mean, they're still paying Ryan Braun. You know, every team's got at least some sort, maybe not, but it's when you've got big spending teams that are using deferrals is where it's ridiculous. Where Brewers, yeah, they have to have deferrals to pay some of these guys.
8: When you're deferring more than the GDP of multiple small countries combined, there is a problem.
7: Mm-hmm.
8: And because I think they do have, it's like $1 billion. Also, the Bobby Bonilla, doesn't that end this year?
7: It ends pretty soon. I don't know if it was this year or maybe a couple more years. But hey, I don't. If I were done playing, I wouldn't mind a deferral. I'd defer some money and get Yeah, 2035. So yeah, it's got a few more years.
8: Done.
7: Yeah. Or 2035.
8: Oh, 2035. Oh, that's 10 more. For some reason, I was thinking 25.
7: But think about that. From 2011 to 2035, every day, July 1st, every July 1st, you get $1 million check in the mail. I'd sign up for that.
8: Oh, 100%.
7: Yeah, it's like, come on now. But, hey, quick text from Jared. He says, my question is it even worth it to make a trade now that it seems like everyone is saying that baseball is not going to happen next year and a lot of people aren't going to be wanting to make trades anymore? I'd actually go the opposite way. If people are saying there isn't going to be baseball or there's going to be a delay, I'd actually want to make a trade if I'm the Brewers to maybe try to increase your chances of capturing that World Series in case there is a lockout for next year.
8: And then you just go for, you know, rentals. Then it doesn't even matter next year.
7: Yep.
8: Which I think players under contract just get another year added on, I would assume, if there is a baseball next year.
7: Yeah, because I think it's like playing service time sort of thing.
8: Because that would screw some people. That would screw the Brewers out of like one more year of Contreras. Mm-hmm. So I think there has to be a workaround for that.
7: Yeah, I would agree. But yeah, I would say the rentals like a Casey Mize, if there is a real threat of no baseball or games being slashed, I'd say that makes it a little bit more important, at least maybe from my standpoint as a fan, to see the Brewers be aggressive for those rentals for this year. But all right, we're a little behind. We got to take a quick break. Plenty more to get to here on this MLB trade deadline day. We'll be right back after these quick words.

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5: 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Approaching the bottom of the hour, I'd say kind of doing a poll here. maybe Mize just overtook Soriano from a lot of people that I've asked to do an informal poll. So, yeah, but it seems to be those two peeps. So, Paul says, I didn't mind the trade that the Brewers did. Didn't accomplish much. I'm still in the let's play this out camp. I love watching 162 games where the Brewers are playing so well. And I think, you know, I think every Brewers fan is happy for that too. But I think it's also fair to say that do you want just a little bit more now when you get to that postseason? Because I feel that way. Like 08, when they made it with CC, that was the first time I experienced a Brewers playoff game. And was just happy to be there. Happy to be there a couple more times after that. But I wasn't around in 82. I'd like to be talking about another team besides 82. Nothing against Robin Yount or Paul Molitor or Harvey's Wallbangers. I'd like to be talking about a World Series championship team. And I think that's fair to want that as a fan, right?
7: Even a pennant team. Mm-hmm. Sorry to cut you off.
5: No, you're good.
7: But yeah, we got to stop trotting out the 82 team. They're getting old. I mean, I know Yount just became Usinger's new spokesperson, but that's not too hard on him. But yeah, they're all getting old. We need another pennant team. Mm-hmm. I mean, just to make it to the World Series would be something.
5: Yeah,
7: I would love to just see that.
5: Gotten a taste three times now. I think 11, 18, and last year in the NLCS.
7: Yep.
5: And 18 was so close. Hate to go through bad memories. But
7: one game away.
5: Yep. Go. Carl says, I'm hoping they trade for Reed Detmers. So you're not a big Reed Detmers believer?
7: I was looking at him. I understand, you know, pitching lab and all that. But I mean, I just...
5: He's 3-7 with a 4.03 ERA this year.
7: It's just like the stats aren't there for me. I mean, we're talking about the FIP is actually a lot better than his ERA looks. So maybe he's, you know, not as bad. But like, I don't know. If we want a real upgrade over Brandon Sproat, I think we need to go sub-4 ERA. I'm a big ERA guy. I know a lot of people seem to are now starting to think that that's like batting average, or at least that's what it feels like. You know, I still think these, you know, basic metrics, if you want to call them that, have a place in baseball. I mean, mm-hmm. You're giving up runs. I feel like that's, you know, a measure of talent.
5: Mm-hmm.
7: And if, you know, you can say, well, his fielders aren't helping him, well, then those should be errors and those shouldn't be earned runs.
5: Mm-hmm.
7: At least that's kind of my take on it.
5: Yeah. It would be if it were to happen, that would scream a Brewers typical type of trade, wouldn't it? A guy who's under arbitration for a couple of years, but for a lot of the points you were just saying too, that would scream almost a Brewers type of deal if it was Reed Detmers.
7: Yeah, I didn't even think. Yeah, he's still got two more years. So,
5: mm-hmm.
7: Yeah, I mean, I don't know. I wish the Brewers would go for more rentals, though. I mean, CC, you see how that worked out? And that everybody always credits that as a deadline deal. That was a month before the deadline. I don't really credit that as a deadline deal. But, yeah, I wish they would go for more rentals sometimes, especially when there's big names out there.
5: Mm-hmm.
7: I mean, yeah.
5: I think, you know, we don't have to worry about this anymore because the big fish out there of Scooble's gone. But Jesus Mede, what he did in the one game, was it Friday or Saturday? Single, three-run, home run, grand slam. And that is why he's untouchable.
7: And one of those home runs, I think, made it out at like 109 off the bat or something. Yeah.
5: Yeah.
7: He is untouchable as it gets.
5: Yeah.
7: I just hope he can play third.
5: I wonder if we're going to start to see that here soon, maybe when he gets up to AAA.
7: Yeah, because otherwise you're not having Pratt move over, because Pratt sounds like he's got the better glove and he's locked down for a lot longer.
5: Yep.
7: I mean, Bryce Durang is still at second for the next 3 years, I want to say. So you're not going to have him shift to second.
5: And Madej's got the art. I mean, they clocked him earlier in the year, like over 100 or 100 mile an hour throw from short to first.
7: Yeah.
5: So he's got the arm strength to go play the hot corner.
7: Oh, 100%.
5: You know, and that shouldn't be an issue at all. But yeah, you're right. I mean, but the other part is too, okay, third, Andrew Fisher's also hitting bombs.
7: Can't Fisher play first though as well?
5: Possibly.
7: I thought that when they drafted him, He was a third or first baseman.
5: I know they tried Brock Wilkin over there too, and that's just not working out with offensive numbers for
7: Brock Wilkin. It's just not working with, it sounds like, anything. No. Honestly, no. I think when he took that baseball to the face, I think it might have did something to him mentally, which is unfortunate. But
5: yeah, it stinks. It stinks. He hasn't played first yet. Fisher and Meyer's been DH or third, but. Hey, by the time he comes up, he might be the DH, depending on what Yelich is doing. So,
7: however, he primarily played first during his college career at Tennessee.
5: Okay.
7: So he can do it, and that's what I would like to see, because you have, I think, Vaughn next year, and then he's a free agent.
5: Mm-hmm.
7: And then if, you know, Fisher stays hot and continues his ascension, that, you know, would be perfect timing.
5: Mm-hmm.
7: I just really want them to work with Fisher on swing decisions.
5: Yeah,
7: because I love the home runs and I want a 40 home run hitter, but man, he strikes out so much.
5: Mm-hmm. And I think that's for anybody that's wondering, because there have been people asking why he hasn't been called up or even moved up. I think that's part of the issue. There is his K rate, right? He strikes out a little too much.
7: 135 at bats, 54 strikeouts.
5: Mm-hmm.
7: And I think that K rate's actually down from the last time I checked it. So. But that's still a lot.
5: That's still a lot. Yep. All right. We got to take a quick break. Plenty more to get to, though, as we are halfway through the second hour. We'll be right back in just a couple minutes.

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8: Good morning. It's time to take a look at some farm news from WEX 104.5. As the main negotiations on a new U.S.-Mexico-Canada free trade agreement continue, sidebar meetings for specific commodities are also happening. Last week in Mexico, U.S. and Mexican dairy industry leaders held talks to renew their commitment for getting a strong and a fair deal done regarding dairy in a new United States-Mexico-Canada agreement deal. They talked dairy trade, innovation in dairy, and committing to giving more support to the next generation of dairy farmers in both countries. That meeting followed the third round of U.S.-Mexico negotiations on a new overall USMCA trade deal. New technology in agriculture includes new and expanding uses for drones. And according to new research, drone influence in agriculture is going to keep growing. Research firm Markets and Markets now estimates the drone industry will be almost a $3.5 billion market by the end of this year, and that it's going to continue to grow to almost $14.5 billion market by 2031. Those researchers said that they found drone usage reduces waste by providing precision spraying, doing crop monitoring, soil analysis, and other jobs, all that lead to increasing those yields. Becoming the most popular drones for agriculture are the small payload drones, which are capable of carrying up to 2 kilograms of payload because they offer more affordability and can be used in irregular field situations better than the more convenient spraying rigs. And Governor Tony Evers in the Wisconsin Department of Transportation announced last week that over 100 rural communities in the state will share nearly $100 million to improve our rural infrastructure and repair some of these rural roads. The improvement program is to repair or replace aging culverts and small bridges on these local roads across our state. Let's look at some of your farm news from WAX 104.5. I'm Kristen Smith.
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0: 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I want to throw another name out there that I was reading a little bit during the break. That's Bob Nightingale says he's going to be gone by the deadline today. Robbie Ray.
1: Ooh.
0: He'd be a rental. He's a veteran, former Cy Young Award winning pitcher with the Giants right now. What about if Robbie Ray was the target for the Brewers? Would you be satisfied with that?
1: I'd be satisfied with that. Yeah, mm-hmm. I mean he's having himself a decent season.
0: Yeah, honestly, I was kind of surprised at some of his numbers when I looked it up when I was reading the piece. I'm like, yeah.
1: I mean, the field independent doesn't look the best, but like I said, the Brewers have a very strong defense, so I'm not really too worried about that.
0: Mm-hmm.
1: I think that was kind of the mold of Quinn Priester when he came over.
0: Yeah.
1: A lot of ground balls, you know, gives up a lot of hits, but just kind of go out there and let the defense do the work behind you.
0: Exactly. Yeah. And, you know, he's going to be so he can opt out, he is going to be an unrestricted free agent next year. So this is a confusing contract to look at here. So the interesting thing would be he is making $25 million this year. Would the Brewers pick up the rest of the prorated salary? Would there have to be a little salary given to the Brewers in exchange for this? But, I mean, that I wouldn't be opposed to that for a rental for a veteran pitcher.
1: No, me neither. Yeah. And if the Brewers were fine picking up Scoobles, they should be fine picking up that. I know a Scooble and Robbie Ray, you know, there's one of them is much better, but I wouldn't be mad. It'd make you better. I'm assuming he's got playoff experience somewhere in here.
0: I would maybe. Assume.
1: I don't know, actually.
0: You got it. Diamondbacks, maybe?
1: But did they make it at some point in the late teens? I don't know. I'd have to go back and look at, see if he has any playoff starts, but a lot of experience, we'll just say that for sure. Oh wait.
0: Click the playoff.
1: Yeah, tag. I just saw that. 2017, two games.
0: Three teams, okay.
1: Okay, so, I mean, in three games in 2022, so.
0: Not great games. Five earned runs, then one and three, and then five and the other. But again, playoff. That was the narrative like Kershaw for the longest time, too.
1: Yeah, and those dudes, so. Corbin Burns as well. I mean, and maybe it's also just getting that veteran in there that can also, you know, speak about what the playoffs is like.
0: Exactly.
1: You know, not necessarily to start and be lights out.
0: Mm-hmm. So. I mean, if he'd be like the fourth starter in that fourth rotation, I would take that over Sproat, throwing. Robert Gass or whatever combo that you want to throw in there. If it's Miz, Harrison, Logan Henderson, and a Robbie Ray or a Casey Mize or whoever, I would take that in a heartbeat.
1: And again, I mean, then you can, hopefully in that first divisional series, he won't even be needed because, I mean, this is all assuming the Brewers get the bye and everything.
0: Yep.
1: But even if they don't, I mean, a wild card is three games as well. So hopefully he's not needed there. Or it's the best of three, I should say. Mm-hmm. Shouldn't be needed, then hopefully you would hope in the divisional series. So maybe he pitches then in the CS for the first time, and maybe you already have a two-game lead by that point, three-game lead. So,
0: Yeah,
1: I'd be more than okay with him coming over and being that fourth guy.
0: So if it's Robbie Ray, Casey Mize, and we know that's the four-man rotation, is that enough? This is the main question, right? Is that enough to get past the Dodgers? Because that's why they're making these moves.
1: I think the question is more on the hitters, but everybody did get a fair amount of experience last year. Mm-hmm. And I think everybody except for Luis Lara and Cooper Pratt, and I guess in Garrett Mitchell, you could say, played on the team last year. So it's about the same team. You would hope that that's enough this year. It's just the Dodgers are such a tricky thing because they have all-stars up and down their lineup, and then they have all-stars up and down the pitching rotation. Mm-hmm. I mean, this move that they just made either Blake Snell or Glass now their number five, which is
0: ridiculous.
1: Yeah.
0: Yeah. Think so, about that. That is ridiculous.
1: But then again, you say like you need hitters, you might need, you know, three more hitters to get past that. So,
0: well, when you look at, if we just kind of look at the offense from last year from the Brewers, the primary players compared to what they have now, Blake Perkins was getting a lot of starts in center field. Garrett Mitchell, I think advantage Garrett Mitchell for how he's hitting.
1: 100%.
0: I would even say advantage Contreras this year compared to last year because of the thumb injury.
1: Oh, yeah. Big time.
0: Yelich last year gets the advantage, I think, just because he displayed more power last year.
1: Maybe he could, you know, flip a switch this in September or something, or even get to the playoffs and channel something, channel 2018 or 2019 Yelich.
0: Yep. Vaughn's interesting because he's not as much power, but his average is up there. But then you throw in Bowers and then you have the power. So you almost have to combine the two, I feel.
1: Yeah.
0: A little bit, because that's a tricky one.
1: That is a very tricky one. I wish they would let Vaughn play a little bit more. Mm-hmm. I mean, I get that he's not the best against righties, but I still think he's serviceable to the point where you could sit Yelich another game or two or three, honestly.
0: Yep. Pratt and Ortiz, shortstop version of Ortiz last year. Pratt's numbers are better offensively. Now, third base last year is kind of Caleb Durbin or Joey Ortiz now. Is that a push at this point or advantage Caleb Durbin slightly? I'd
1: say advantage Durbin slightly. Yeah. But if Ortiz can put together another August, like July, then I think you give the advantage to Ortiz, honestly.
0: This one's tough, though, because remember last year he was approaching Sal Frelick was a really good offensive player last year. Luis Lara, kind of the primary, I would say, is at this point for right field. So that one's tough. Maybe too close to call at this point.
1: Well, but with that one, do you almost look at, because of where Lara's hitting, because we had Frelick kind of up in the order a little bit, do you almost look at where Lara is hitting at like that seventh spot and you almost just value on base? Because Lara's really hard to strike out, so he'll at least put the ball in play or at least maybe draw a walk. So do you maybe more look at their on base percentage and see kind of that one?
0: When the playoffs were, Frelick was about middle. Because Churia was their leadoff hitter, Yelly, Contreras, Terang, which is another name I didn't say, you know, but Terang really kind of like exploded towards the end of the last regular season too. Yeah, I don't know. Isaac Collins one was the weird one last year where he wasn't getting a lot of playing time in the postseason because they went with Blake Perkins quite a bit. So
1: I think that was just because of the center field thing.
0: Yeah.
1: But I remember Isaac Collins was doing really well and then he went on, I think he went on paternity leave and had his child. And I was hoping that he'd have like a Fred Van Vliet type thing where he comes back and
0: Dad
1: lights
0: power.
1: It on fire. Yeah, yeah. But then he came back and almost just cooled off instantly.
0: Mm-hmm. I'm just looking at the sheet from, was this game one? I think it was game.
1: What was the score?
0: 2-1.
1: That sounds like game one because Terang didn't take that ball on the knee. He got out of the way and that would have tied it up.
0: Yep. I'm looking at this, like Ashby started. Then Quinn Priester went 4. Patrick went 1/3. Jared Koenig went 1 2/3. Trevor McGill and Abner Uribe. Yeah. I see, that's the thing. I don't want that type of thing this year. And it worked, I guess, but still,
1: they worked Ashby like a dog last postseason, too. I want to say he opened or started, I want to say, like 4 games out of their, like, 7 or at least, or no, wait, 5 out of their 9. He opened a lot. Maybe it wasn't quite as much, but it was quite a bit.
0: He opened game 3 between the Dodgers.
1: Yep.
0: And
1: then that would have been game 1, too.
0: Game 1 and game 3, he opened up the Dodgers.
1: But also that Cubs series, I think I want to say he opened at least one of those games as well.
0: I would think so, because I think Peralta got to start for game 1 of that series.
1: Might have opened game 2. I was at game 2.
0: Game 2, he did open. He pitched 1 2/3.
1: Yep, he gave up the 3-run home run, I remember.
0: And then, so that was game 2. Don't think it'd be game 3, but worth a shot. Nope, but he did pitch in game 3. He pitched 3 2/3 after Brandon Woodruff started that game. And then, so that's... Why can't we stay in order here when you do this online here? But no, just in the service of time here. Yeah, he started a few playoff games.
1: But he at least opened, it sounded like 3, and he pitched in 4.
0: Yes. He pitched in a lot more than 4.
1: Yeah, and I'm guessing all of these outings were probably multi-inning outings.
0: Yeah.
1: At least 4 outings, we'll say, Mm-hmm. So they worked him like a dog last postseason.
0: Yep.
1: Which they shouldn't need to do this year because you've got Drouin, Sprout.
0: You would think.
1: You've got yeah. people that you could bring out for multiple innings.
0: Mm-hmm.
1: But I know we love to use Ashby, and I like Ashby, but too much of a pitcher will wear them out.
0: Mm-hmm. Well, I mean, Ashby, they worked him so much at the beginning half of this year, too. And
1: yeah.
0: Okay, we got to take our final break. We're a little bit behind, but that's okay. We'll be right back in just a couple minutes.

0: Got a take on today's topic but can't call in? Then hit us up on Facebook, Twitter, or the text line and let your fingers do the talking.
1: If you are from Wisconsin, you know there's something special about this time of year. 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

0: 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We got about 7 minutes left to the top of the hour. So before you head off, Justin, give me a prediction. What's going to happen today for the Brewers by the 5 o'clock trade deadline?
1: If I got to say someone, I'd say they probably get Reed Detmers. Feels like the one that would most likely become a Brewer. But again, I would love Casey Mize, but Detmers feels like the move. And I don't know about any position players.
0: Yeah, and that one's a little bit tougher to gauge.
1: I'm okay with that. I feel like, you know, maybe don't mess with the active roster too much. Mm-hmm. I think they learned their lesson with the Hader trade, which I guess that was a pitcher, but you take a massive piece away, so...
0: Right.
1: I don't know, but like a Zach Neto could be fun if you got him from the Angels. Mm-hmm. I think they learned their lesson with the Hader trade, which I guess that was a pitcher, but you take a massive piece away. So
0: right.
1: I don't know, but like a Zach Neto could be fun if you got him from the

0: And then Mustak is at second, right? Mm-hmm. Eventually.
1: Yep. Yeah. So, I mean, they've done some other things like that. So maybe they wouldn't be opposed to trying to be creative that way.
0: If you're getting Detmers or Soriano, see if you can get him too. And what else?
1: Does that hurt?
0: Get prospects.
1: Hey, I'm all about just loading up the team and let's do this thing.
0: Yeah.
1: So.
0: Yeah. Heck, I'm even fine giving up Jet Williams. He does not really have a spot, I feel like.
1: Especially like if you got Madej, you got Pena, Luis Lara's up now. Like, where is that spot for Jet? And then
0: Because you got to think two of the outfield spots is Chirio and Lara, mm-hmm. for sure.
1: Yep.
0: Madej is taking third in a hypothetical. Pratt's got short. Pena, you're probably grooming to play second for when Terang, mm-hmm. departs, unless you have Jet Williams play there. But Pena, I think is the one they like more.
1: And you get a little bit more time, right?
0: Yeah.
1: He's in high A, so, I mean, you're not in a rush to move on from Terang.
0: And then Fisher's kind of maybe your DH slash third. Maybe you can get him to play first. I mean, mm-hmm. there's really no spot for Jet Williams. That's why I was hoping, if you were going after Skubal, I was fine. Jet Williams, and then one of these big league ready arms and somebody else. That's mm-hmm. what I was hoping for.
1: Yeah. Yeah, it's just, I don't see where, and it's not like he's that guy that you could kind of call up and down like you were doing with Blake Perkins for a while. Mm-hmm. I mean, Jet Williams is a much better prospect.
0: Oh, 100%.
1: And he's probably due to start getting on that active roster for some team. And I agree with you. I think he's kind of the odd man out at this point.
0: Unless you just kind of have him as a utility. But I mean, even Joey Ortiz can do that for the next, and it will be able to do it at a higher level. But mm-hmm. I mean, I guess Williams can do the outfield, but you have Sal as well.
1: Yep.
0: I don't know. That's tough.
1: I agree. Well, it should be interesting with the deadline here. Do you think if you had to make one more prediction from a Major League Baseball standpoint, is there a name out there that you think is the next big name that's going to fall? We've been a lot of pitching talk. I don't think Abrams gets pitched or traded. I don't think Mason Miller gets
0: traded. Hunter Green.
1: I've been seeing that one out there too.
0: I doubt he goes to the Brewers because that's a division rival, but I would love to see that.
1: That'd be awesome.
0: That'd be so much fun.
1: Yep. I don't think there's that big position player that's going to get moved.
0: There really isn't. Maybe Hunter Goodman from the Rockies?
1: Maybe. Yeah.
0: Randy Rosarena from the Mariners, I guess, has been.
1: Yeah. Maybe Luis Arraez. Is he the biggest position player?
0: Probably. I wish. I think people want to keep him. I think he wants to stay at second because he's having one of the better defensive years of his career, but I wish he could play third.
1: Yeah.
0: I know he's more of a singles machine, but I'd take it.
1: I'd take that at the top of the order.
0: Yeah.
1: Move everybody else kind of down and be a run producer that way.
0: Please move Christian Yelich down. Yeah. I love him, but until he gets his swing back, we cannot have him hitting first or cleanup. That has been.
1: Yeah. Does our local favorite Dalton get traded today?
0: Good. I was looking at him maybe as a DH or something, but I just don't think the pop is there. I mean, I love Varsho, though.
1: Gold glove winning center fielder. Mm-hmm. So we'll see. That's a tough one.
0: I can see him getting moved for sure, though. But him and Springer.
1: Mm-hmm.
0: Man, what a fall off it's been for the Blue Jays.
1: That's what stinks. And that's the one thing I don't like about baseball. You look at a team like the Blue Jays, they were, couple outs away from a World Series. This year has not gone well, so you have teams, all right, we got to sell.
0: Yeah.
1: That's the one thing can we just say chalk it up to a bad year and try again next year without giving up everybody?
0: I mean, that is amazing. You look at the two ALCS teams, the Blue Jays are bottom of their division.
1: Yep.
0: Mariners are in third. They might still hold a wild card spot. Or no, they're definitely a few games out of the wild card.
1: Mm-hmm.
0: Looks like the AL has maybe toughened up a little bit.
1: But both teams under 500 for their record.
0: Yeah. That's tough.
1: It is. And maybe that's where the owners will use the whole parity argument.
0: Yeah.
1: They could do that. So, all right. Shot clock's going to cut us off. So, we'll see if the Brewers make any moves today. And we'll see if we're happy, mad, frustrated, whatever the case may be tomorrow. So, we got two more hours. Justin's got to head out, though. So, have a good rest of your week, sir.
0: Yes, thank you very much. You too.
1: It's halftime. We'll be back after these quick

0: 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From the 715 newsroom, it's your news done differently with Morgan McCarthy.
1: Well, good morning. Here's what we're learning today. Coming out of our weekend, we plug into a new week and begin in Dunn County, where the FAA and NTSB are investigating after an afternoon crash yesterday of a small aircraft. Two people were hurt when the plane went down. This was a little past noon in Hay River Township. No word yet on the severity of those injuries, as the case remains under investigation. We'll follow up on a story we were in the courts for, with the verdict of a man charged in the La Crosse County fatal shooting now coming down with a gavel drop. Cody Allen was charged in that 2025 shooting of 42-year-old Justin Betts outside of Nui's Vogue Bar. Jurors did come back with their decision and convicted Allen of second-degree intentional homicide. He'll be sentenced now at a later date. We get outside with the Wisconsin Department of Natural Resources looking for help with statewide surveys, and that includes volunteers to assist with monitoring deer and game bird populations across the Badgerland. It's known as Operation Deer Watch and Game Bird Survey, and they collect data to help scientists understand the reproductive status of the animals and then make some decisions on wildlife management. If that sounds like something you want to be a part of, you can go online. We have that easy link set up for you. You know that, 715newsroom.com. And if being outside in nature is your happy place, I hear you. But if you're happy and you know it, where are you clapping your hands the loudest? Lisa, talk to us.
2: Because I'm happy. Clap along if you
3: A recent Wallet Hub study ranked 182 of the U.S. largest cities based on the happiness of residents using factors like income, mental well-being, physical health, and social connections. It found the five happiest cities in the U.S. are Fremont, California, Bismarck, North Dakota, Scottsdale, Arizona, South Burlington, Vermont, and Fargo, North Dakota. Other cities that ranked highly are Madison, Wisconsin, Portland, Maine, and Columbia, Maryland. I'm Lisa Taylor.
1: And you know, here we are turning the calendar page. We're in a brand new month, and Casper wants to turn over a new leaf. He said we can get along, maybe even be besties, as long as we start every day with me saying this to him.
4: I'm stupid. You're smart. I was wrong. You were right. You're the best. I'm the worst. You're very good looking. I'm not attractive.
1: He swears that's the key to keeping this sports talk relationship happy. And then he gets to say,
5: all right. As long as you're willing to admit that.
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6: Clear skies and patchy fog are starting off for Monday as temperatures reside both in the 50s and 60s out the door. Heading through the day with high pressure in control, we are going to have mainly sunny skies, southerly breezes, our afternoon high climbing up to around 88 degrees. Otherwise, tonight, clear to partly cloudy. Could see a stray shower late, 67 or low. A few showers possible tomorrow morning, a mix of clouds and sunshine, 81. On 13 First Alert, meteorologist Derek Dahlman.
0: Whether it's a kickoff under the lights or a sunrise on the water, Wisconsin lives for the moment. 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

right, here we go. Second hour's over with and halftime's over with, and we are on to the third quarter this morning. Thanks for hanging out with us and making us a part of your start here. Coming up next hour, we'll chat a little Eau Claire Express, as the Express this past weekend clinched a playoff spot. So we know that they're going to be in the playoffs, but we've got one more week of the regular season to go. And the Express will be home tonight to take on Duluth on the road tomorrow. And then Wednesday, Thursday, Friday, Saturday to wrap up the rest of the regular season, all at the friendly confines of Carson Park. So we'll chat a little Eau Claire Express with our friends coming up next hour. It is a VFW Post 305 best and worst from the weekend. So what's the best and what's the worst from the weekend for all of you? Hit us up. Send them on over. Text us on that Shoe Doctor's bullpen line, 715-830-1912, or hang out in the Section 105 chat room if you want to make your selections there. We've been talking the first 2 hours all about the Brewers and the trade deadline, Major League Baseball, and if you want to send over some bold predictions now that the deadline is nearly upon us, early evening tonight, Scooble's off the table, Peralta's off the table. Who would you like to see the Brewers maybe go out there and get before tonight's deadline? Got a name in mind? Or maybe you're like, okay, the only person I wanted was Scooble, and now that he's off the table, nobody else. I don't want anybody else. Yeah, you can send it on over. All right. 715-830-1912. All right, let's switch gears here a little bit and chat a little football, shall we? Just a little bit, because we've got training camp going on. Pads go on today at training camp, so the pads will be popping at practice today. So maybe starts to feel a little bit more like football. But let's kind of take a look at what's been going on here in the last few days. I think the biggest thing is, you know, what we're hearing from some of the players, and especially on the defensive side, is we're hearing some players singing the praises of one Jonathan Gannon. And, you know, here's the thing too, okay? I don't think any of those players are going to be speaking ill will of their new defensive coordinator. They ain't going to be speaking ill will of their coach. That's not going to happen. But it is interesting to hear kind of some feedback from the players. I mean, we don't know anything really about Jonathan Gannon. We've seen, you know, him as a coach with the Cardinals. We've seen him, what he has done as defensive coordinator with the Philadelphia Eagles before that. But just maybe to get a little bit of an inside perspective of Gannon. And he's got defensive players singing his praises. The big thing from a few days ago, Tucker Kraft off the PUP list and on the practice field. Sounds like they're still going to ease him on in. I don't think he'd be a part of team drills with pads on today. Maybe we'll be surprised. But good to see 85 out there. And it fits on track that he's going to be ready to go week one of the NFL season. And maybe hopefully closer and closer and closer to a potential contract extension. But to see Tucker Kraft out there, God, feels good. Doesn't it? Feels good. So if you want some kicking updates too from yesterday, Trey Smack, according to our friend Rob Demoski, from 28 yards, good. 33 yards, good. 38 yards, wide left, low snap. Appeared to hit the flag on the top of the left upright. 42 yards, good. 45 yards, wide left. Rob did note he was kicking into a decent amount of windage. So, but really, that's kind of the big update so far from camp. And for a lot of people, a lot of us, our first glimpse is going to be
family night coming up a little bit later on this week. So Brandon Cisse did get some more reps with the number one defense. Carrington Valentine dropped out of practice after only doing individual drills. So Brandon Cisse, again, what we were saying last week, give him as many reps with the ones as you can possibly give him. Get him all those reps. Because I think the quicker we can get him on the field when he's ready, get him out there. Get him out there. Cornerback group, major questions between Keyshawn and Carrington being the top two. If Brandon Cisse is going to be the dude for the next few years, get him as many reps with the ones in those team drills that you could possibly get. So I don't want injuries to anybody. I don't want anything like that to happen. But if it opens up opportunities for some of the youngsters that it's very likely that they're going to be called upon to be big time contributors in the regular season, go do it. But we might get our first glimpse of some real football today with the pads on. So we'll see how that all plays out, right? We do have a football game, though, this week. I know some people want to joke about it and say it's not really a football game, and, well, you have some merit to that. Hall of Fame game, Thursday. Got the Cardinals taking on the Panthers for the Hall of Fame game. Hall of Fame class getting inducted this week. Larry Fitzgerald, Drew Brees, right? All those guys going in. So, but we got a game. We got a game playing on Thursday night. In case you just reminder, the class that's going in is Drew Brees, Roger Craig. Everybody played Bo Jackson, Marcus Allen on Tecmo Bo. I was a big 49ers and Roger Craig and Tom Rantham with Joe Montana and Jerry Rice. Ronnie Lott on the defensive side. Roger Craig. I was a big fan of Roger Craig in my youth just because of Tecmo Bo. But Drew Brees, Larry Fitzgerald, Luke Kuechly, and Adam Vinatieri being enshrined into the Hall of Fame. And that'll be on Saturday. So, all right. Tell you what, let's take a quick break. We'll get back to some more baseball talk as we get set for the trade deadline today. If you didn't have a chance to send us some bold predictions on Friday, you can do so now. Or maybe you want to change some of your bold predictions because maybe your bold prediction was Scooble going to the Brewers. But let me ask you this too. Are the Dodgers ruining baseball? Or do you think that's a little overblown? If you had to pick between the Dodgers or the field to win the World Series, what you picking? And that may answer your question. If you're picking one team over the field, maybe that inadvertently answers the question about whether the Dodgers are ruining baseball or not. Or maybe ruining is not the right word, but maybe making it less fun, less enjoyable. I don't know. How do you feel about it? Let's take a quick break. Back with more in just a little bit.

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Tim, is Mason Crosby around to help Coach Smack on kicking in Lambeau Field? Dude, I've been clamoring for that for a long time. I've been wanting that for a long time. Josh says, sports are never enjoyable when you already know what the outcome is probably going to be. Dodgers are a big problem. Now a team can be upset, but the Dodgers have been right there for... Now a team can be upset, but the Dodgers have been right there for years, and because they spend big bucks at a lot of other teams, it's not right. Kyle says, I think the Scooble trade means no baseball next year. We've got I thought I had a couple more. Let me bring it up here. We've got Bo says Dodgers are killing the game. There we go. Bo, Dodgers are killing the game. Bo also says Tucker Kraft is the cheese, and he says move Yelich lower in the lineup. He needs to step up. Also, we've got Paul saying Tecmo KC is where it's at. All right, let's have a little fun. Who was your GOAT? If you all played Tecmo Bowl, who's your favorite team? Who was your go-to team? Was it the Raiders? Was it 49ers? Kansas City? Have a little fun with this one. Who's your go-to team in Tecmo? Everybody played Tecmo Bowl, right? I was 49ers. I was never with the Raiders one. But all right, what's some of the latest rumors and rumblings with the MLB trade deadline happening right now? What's the buzz? Mason Miller, is he going to go or is he going to stay? I think he stays. Unless the Padres get some sort of crazy offer that they can't refuse. I can't see him going. Can't see it. I think Luis Arraez is it fair to say Luis Arraez is the top position player that's available? And really, we don't have like big home run hitters potentially available at the deadline. I don't know how rare that is, but it just feels like there's not that one dude. I don't think Jeffers is going to get traded by the Twins. So I'm going through MLB.com's list, and they had Jeffers on there. I can't see that one happening. And, you know, back to the Brewers trade from this past weekend. You know, you had Craig Yoho, you had Blake Perkins. Blake Perkins, I was a big Blake Perkins fan. I think he just kind of fell out of the rotation. I mean, if he was able to produce a little bit more from an offensive side of things, okay, maybe he sticks around. Great defensive player, just that offense... not able to stick around. And I hope he does really well with the Guardians. Craig Yoho, I mean, I feel bad for that one because it just never really maybe, and maybe we set the bar so high for him because when he was in AAA, when he was in the minors, it was like, okay, this is going to be the next great reliever for the Brewers. This guy's got some great stuff. Changeup, I mean, he was legit. And he's had some really good outings. I don't want to say he has been a bust by any means. It just, and maybe it was something as simple as we had the bar a little bit too high, or maybe he just needs a break. Maybe he needs a fresh start, excuse me. And I get the return. Brewers fans are like, who? What? Huh?
Why do we need another catcher? And why are both these players in AAA? They're not helping the team out right now. And when you read the comments from Matt Arnold about why they made this move, I think the big thing is it's a catcher. When you already have Contreras, you have Gary Sanchez, and then you have Jefferson Kiro. And that perplexed a lot of people. Matt Arnold said, we felt like Naylor, and I feel this might have to turn into a drinking game every time Matt Arnold and the Brewers make a trade for what I'm about to say. We felt like Naylor is somebody we've been interested in for a while. How many times have we heard that after the Brewers have acquired somebody like a, specifically maybe a pitcher? We've been interested in him for a while. He goes on to say, and it's that time of year you want to protect your downside. It adds another layer of depth for us, which I think is really important, especially at this time of the year. He said, catching is hard to acquire. Naylor's had some real success in the big leagues on good teams. We think he has some good ingredients and is still young. It's nice for us. And to kind of add on to that, Jefferson Kiro, he's been limited to DH duties since June because of a biceps injury that will prevent him from catching for another 10 days or so. So maybe potentially covering their bases, no pun intended, if something were to happen to Sanchez or Contreras, that they would have another catcher that would be major league ready. If Kiro's not hurt or he's not dealing with a biceps issue, then maybe they don't make this move. But they're probably looking at this, hey, let's just check all the boxes just in case. With Yoho, as Adam McCulvey notes on Brewers.com, he hasn't missed bats with his signature changeup the way that the Brewers envisioned when he rose through the minor league system to be one of Major League Baseball's pipeline's top 30 Milwaukee prospects. He was about to be squeezed out by Kyle Harrison's impending return and perhaps Jared Koenig after that. The Brewers sent Koenig to their Arizona complex 2 weeks ago to get him back on track. So rather than option down Perkins and eventually Yoho, the Brewers opted to use that depth to access a player they have liked for a while. Naylor is 26, has minor league options remaining, and is still shy of arbitration eligibility, meaning he has years of club control ahead of him. That could come into play in the future as William Contreras creeps towards free agency. Naylor was Cleveland's first round pick in 2018. So, all right. No. Yeah. We got to take a quick break here. So with this trade, I know it didn't pique the interest of a lot of Brewers fans. It didn't get them excited. And maybe I'm going to look at this too optimistic, but it did open up a couple more spots on that 40-man roster. Does that mean that there's more moves to be had to fill that 40-man roster? They're going to fill it, whether it's via trade or from their own farm system. They're going to fill it. It's just how and with who or whom. It's going to happen. And again, maybe that's just me being too optimistic with this trade because, yeah, it didn't move the needle. It doesn't get anybody excited. It's names that you probably don't even know or positions that, like, really? Catcher? Huh? It's like the Danny Jansen one. Was it last year? It's like, what? But maybe it's just setting up for some moves to be done by today. Who are those players? Let's go through a list of some potential options that the crew could acquire before today's deadline. Let's hit that up. Coming up after this quick break.

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You can take Soriano off the list as a potential option for the Brewers. He's going to the Blue Jays. So Blue Jays trade Kevin Gausman, but now acquiring Soriano, which is interesting because Blue Jays were thought of as a team, maybe potentially as a seller, and maybe they still are, but now they're acquiring Soriano, where they do have some control in the future years for him. But all right. So if you're hoping for him, Brewers fans, not going to happen. Not happening. We've got, so what are some, Bob Nightingale says, in a surprise move, the Blue Jays are acquiring the Angels' right-handed starter, Jose Soriano. He has 2.5 years left of control. So I'd be curious how much more selling they are going to be doing. So what are some other names that potentially could be out there for the Brewers? I'm going to go through some names, and you tell me which name. Hit me up with a text or comments on the video stream. You tell me if there's anybody that maybe gets you a little excited, or maybe is like, okay, yeah, I'd be game for that player. I'm not going to go through potential trade packages or who would cost more than the other, just name wise. Okay. Now that some of them have been moved on, already traded, let's take Mason Miller out of this. I just don't think that's happening. I can't see it happening. So, George Kirby, pitcher for the Mariners, under control through 2028. Yay? Nay? I'm probably going to focus mostly on pitchers here, just so you know. Reed Detmers, we had a couple people already chime in saying, that's the dude. He has the fourth most strikeouts in the big leagues, behind Mizorowski, Sanchez, Dylan Cease. As of a few, I don't know if that's updated now, but strikeout dude. Clay Holmes. Got, we talked about this one a little bit on Friday. I don't know if he's going to be traded. Foster Griffin from the Nationals, because there was one. If they get Foster Griffin, I would be ecstatic about that. But apparently, I mean, at some point last week, there was rumors and reports out there that said that he was, or the Nationals wanted to discuss a extension with him. So I don't know if that's one. Casey Mize? Okay. Luke Weaver? Yeah, okay. Going through some of these other pitchers. I threw out Robbie Ray. I'd be good with that one. I'll be honest. I'm probably good with a lot of other pitchers. I don't think you can have too many. As long as you're maybe not moving on. Like the Robbie Ray one would be a rental. Casey Mize, I don't think you'd have to give up too much for those guys, right? Could be completely wrong. I still want, my wish list is, I know a lot of people are saying, you know, just kind of run, they're good with starters. I would like one more veteran starter. I don't want to get into a situation where, knock on wood, we have an injury or two.
And now all of a sudden we're wondering, how are we going to get through a starting rotation when it comes postseason time? I'd rather get that starter, add some depth to the starting pitching staff, because odds are, let's be real here, odds are injuries are going to happen. Dudes are going to get a little banged up. Get me more pitchers. Get me more pitchers that could give you some starts, that can eat up some innings. That's what I want. I want another starter. I want my four-man rotation to be, I'd feel better about a four-man rotation if it was Miz, Harrison, Henderson, and insert veteran starter here. As opposed to Miz, Harrison, Henderson, combo, Sproat, Drow, and Robert Gasser. Like, those guys can still have roles, specifically Brandon Sproat and Shane Drouin, you know, coming out of the bullpen. I don't want to get to the postseason where we're scratching our heads and wondering, okay, we know one starter, but then how's the rest going to shake up? It was kind of like that last year. We knew Freddie Peralta, but then it was, okay, Jose Quintana's probably going to get a game in there. Miz is coming out of the pen. Quinn Priester's there, but is he going to be coming in after an opener? Do you start him? It didn't feel like there was a good grasp on how to handle those pitching decisions last year. And I'd rather have some better options. And if we got too much depth, we got too much depth. But I'd rather be in that situation instead of sitting here wondering, all right, who's going to be starting some games in the postseason here? Okay, we got to take a quick break as we start to wrap up the third hour. But I want to hear from you, Brewers fans, Twins fans, Cubs fans. What's on your wish list on this trade deadline day? Who do you want? Who's out there that gets you excited? What you got? All right, hit them up. I want to hear from you. Let's take a quick break. We'll be back to wrap up the third hour after these few words.

0: Got a take on today's topics but can't call in? Then hit us up on Facebook, Twitter, or the text line and let your fingers do the talking.
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Like, maybe if you weren't following their Facebook page, you missed out on the weekend three-day meat sale that was going on over at Hy-Vee in Eau Claire. 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Just going through some of the text here. It seems like Casey Mize is the guy that a lot of people are hoping the Brewers get. It looks like the Phillies are trading right now for Luis Arraez. So he is on the move. Anybody hoping that somehow I really didn't see that one mentioned as a Brewer. I don't know if anybody was maybe hoping that he could be convinced to play elsewhere besides second base, but looks like he's going over to the Giants, or to the Phillies from the Giants. All right. National League teams making moves. Dodgers made a move. Cubbies made a move. Phillies made a move. Does it make it more important, in your opinion, for the first place Milwaukee Brewers, the Milwaukee Brewers that have the best record in Major League Baseball as we open up this week, by a game, half game, over the Dodgers? Does it make it more important, though, seeing the Cubbies, Dodgers, and Phillies making moves, that the Brewers have to make some moves to counter that? Do you think they have to? Maybe specifically from the Kevin Gausman going to the Cubs standpoint. Tyler Mahle went to the Braves. So, I mean, there's other teams in the National League that are making some moves that are going to help their team for this season, for this regular season, and in their cases, hopefully a long postseason run. What do you think? I do. I don't want to get caught up in that whole, got to make a counter move because of another move, because of another team making another move. But it's hard not to see, you know, some of these National League teams getting a little bit better. Will it be enough to catch the Brewers? Will it be enough to take down the Brewers in the postseason? It remains to be seen. Are you okay if it had to take Logan Henderson, Luis Pena, and then maybe another prospect, if it would have taken that to get the deal done for Skubal, would you have done that? Would you have done that? Or do you think that was a little too rich? You didn't want to give up Logan Henderson. Because I think we all knew it probably would have cost Luis Pena and a prospect. And another prospect. But was the addition of Logan Henderson just a little too much?
if it was Brandon Sproat and the Tigers would have been good with that and said, yes, we'll have that. I think a decent, I won't say all, but I think a decent amount of Brewers fans would have made that move. Yeah, it would have stunk to lose Luis Peña. If it was Shane Drouin, okay, probably still. Robert Gasser, I think Brewers fans would have been okay. Again, not all, but you say Logan Henderson, and that's when it gets a little bit more dicey for Brewers fans. Gets a little bit more tricky. It seemed like he was kind of on that verge. I don't know if he was completely untouchable in Brewers fans' minds, but of those other pitchers I just mentioned, the Drones, the Sproats, and the Robert Gassers, if you had to pick one to keep out of those four, I think the majority would have gone Logan Henderson. And time will tell if it works out and he continues to play at a high level and continues to pitch at a high level. He's still a little bit of an unknown. Let's be real here. When you look at Logan Henderson's career, I mean, he doesn't have a lot of games, 14 career games under his belt at the major league level. He's been pretty darn good in those 14 games, though, with an 8-1 record and a 2.34 career ERA. This season, 5-1 with a 2.66 ERA in 9 games started. So, yeah, dude's putting up some really good numbers. And when you look at what he has done this year, they're really, and it's a small sample size. It's a very small sample size, but what you've seen from him this year, there isn't anything really that you're like, oh man, I'm nervous about him starting a game. There shouldn't be. I mean, dude's played really well, and hopefully he continued to play at this high level, because by all accounts, unless we get really surprised by a trade today, Logan Henderson is going to be a key player in the postseason for the Brewers. They're going to put a lot on his arm, a lot on his shoulders. And from the 14 games that we have seen throughout his career, is that asking a lot? Maybe. But guys pitched at a high level. Kyle Harrison, he's going to be coming back here pretty darn soon, probably this week. It's going to be a lot on the shoulders for that young pitcher, too. Not a lot of experience.

If they can get a Casey Mize and you throw out Mizorowski, Casey Mize, Henderson, and Harrison, that's a pretty darn good four-man rotation. The question is just going to be, is it good enough to beat the Dodgers? Is it good enough? You, regardless of what the Brewers do, even if the Brewers add a Casey Mize or if they add a Robbie Ray or whoever it is out there as a starting pitcher, the question is just going to be, is it still enough to overtake the Dodgers? And honestly, odds makers out there will probably say no. And we won't know that until we see them play, if they do play in the postseason. But I think you have to throw this in there. If it increases your chances, if it makes your odds better, if it makes your chances just a little bit better, you take that, don't you? You try to improve those odds. You try to improve your chances of beating the Dodgers. That's kind of how I approach this thing. Oh, the Phillies. See, this is where maybe don't completely close the door on making trades with some rivals within your division. Phillies just acquired Brooks Raley from the Mets. He's got a 1.96 ERA this year with a 5-5 record. He has appeared in 45 games. So maybe don't necessarily close the door on interdivisional teams making some moves and making some trades. Whether that opens the door for some potential Brewers and Reds talks, maybe. Possibly. Still don't think Hunter Green's going to be an option, but I'd be okay with that one, too. All right. As we approach the top of the hour, hit me up with who's on your wish list. If you're a Brewers fan, if you're a Cubs fan, if you're a Twins fan, I don't care. Who is at the top of your wish list, or who are some of the names that you want to see the Brewers maybe come away with by the end of the trade deadline today? We're about 8 hours away from this thing. And right now, it's rocking and rolling. Luis Arraez, Brooks Raley to the Phillies, Jose Soriano to the Blue Jays. Deadlines are spurring some actions here after Skubal got traded over the weekend, Peralta, Ken Gausman. So here we go. It's starting to trickle down here a little bit. Or maybe you're like, nah. Skubal was the only guy I wanted. If you're a Brewers fan, Skubal is the only guy that I wanted, so I don't want anybody else. All right, that's fair. Just let us know. Okay. All right. VFW Post 305, best and worst of the weekend. So we can continue to send those on over too, if you like. What was the best of the weekend and what was the worst of the weekend for you? Have a little fun with this one. All right. Maybe it doesn't necessarily have to be sports specific, but make it appropriate for this program. We're a family friendly program. So, but best and worst, send those on over. Worst for me, my left leg, lower left leg, it looks like I maybe did weight day for just that one leg. Wasp season. Worst of the weekend. It's killing me right now, man. So, best of the weekend, being at the ballpark all weekend with a bunch of kids for baseball. That was the best of the weekend. So, all right, shot clock's going to cut me off. Three in. We got one more to go. We got some news updates, and we'll be back in just a couple minutes.

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From the 715 newsroom, it's your news done differently with Morgan McCarthy.

0: Well, good morning. Here's what we're learning today. Coming out of our weekend, we plug into a new week and begin in Dunn County, where the FAA and NTSB are investigating after an afternoon crash yesterday of a small aircraft. Two people were hurt when the plane went down. This was a little past noon in Hay River Township. No word yet on the severity of those injuries, as the case remains under investigation. We'll follow up on a story we were in the courts for, with the verdict of a man charged in La Crosse County fatal shooting now coming down with a gavel drop. Cody Allen was charged in that 2025 shooting of 42-year-old Justin Betts outside of Newey's Vogue Bar. Jurors did come back with their decision and convicted Allen of second-degree intentional homicide. He'll be sentenced now at a later date. We get outside with the Wisconsin Department of Natural Resources looking for help with statewide surveys, and that includes volunteers to assist with monitoring deer and game bird populations across the Badgerland. It's known as Operation Deer Watch and Game Bird Survey, and they collect data to help scientists understand the reproductive status of the animals and then make some decisions on wildlife management. If that sounds like something you want to be a part of, you can go online. We have that easy link set up for you. You know that. 715newsroom.com. And if being outside in nature is your happy place, I hear you. But if you're happy and you know it, where are you clapping your hands the loudest? Lisa, talk to us.
1: Because I'm happy. Clap along if you feel like a room without a roof.
2: A recent Wallet Hub study ranked 182 of the U.S. largest cities based on the happiness of residents using factors like income, mental well-being, physical health, and social connections. It found the five happiest cities in the U.S. are Fremont, California, Bismarck, North Dakota, Scottsdale, Arizona, South Burlington, Vermont, and Fargo, North Dakota. Other cities that ranked highly are Madison, Wisconsin, Portland, Maine, and Columbia, Maryland. I'm Lisa Taylor.
0: And you know, here we are turning the calendar page. We're in a brand new month, and Casper wants to turn over a new leaf. He said we can get along, maybe even be besties, as long as we start every day with me saying this to him.
3: I'm stupid. You're smart. I was wrong. You were right. You're the best. I'm the worst. You're very good looking. I'm not attractive.
0: He swears that's the key to keeping this sports talk relationship happy. And then he gets to say,
4: all right. As long as you're willing to admit that.
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5: We'll look for mainly sunny skies today as breezes develop from the south. Their afternoon high climbing back above average to the upper 80s. Tonight, clear to partly cloudy. You could see a stray rain shower develop late. We'll cool it off to around 67. A few more showers possible tomorrow morning, and then from there, clouds give way to sunshine into the afternoon. Temperatures seasonable in the low 80s. We'll do it all over again on Wednesday with a mix of sun and clouds. On 13 First Alert, meteorologist Derek Dahlman.
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7: 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It's the final hour. Loosen the tie, unbuckle the brain, and let's get weird.

right, here we go. Final hour, kick it off right now on this Monday morning. Thanks for hanging out with us. Appreciate it. Hopefully you had a fantastic weekend and you're ready to hit up a brand new work week here. Whether you're listening on the radio dials, 105.1 FM, 790 AM, maybe streaming us up online at sportstalk1051.com. You've got your Alexa devices. You got the app. You can download that, take it on the go. You've also got the video stream that's up and rolling right now on YouTube. Multiple different ways for you to be joining in on the conversation. You can hit us up with some messages in that Section 105 chat on YouTube or hit us up with a text on that bullpen line, 715-830-1912. Coming up in just a little bit, Justice Cleveland, WEAU 13 News, Sports Scene 13 is going to be joining me here. We'll do some local sports roundup brought to you by Carpet City Flooring Center. I know we got high school football season and practice getting underway. Starting tomorrow, that fall prep season, getting here before you know it. The Express, they've clinched a playoff spot. It's the final week of the regular season for the Eau Claire Express, and you're going to have a lot of opportunities to catch some games this week at Carson Park. They're home today against Duluth, on the road tomorrow against Duluth, and then Wednesday, Thursday, Friday, Saturday, all at Carson Park. Thursday is our final tailgate Thursday game two. Thursday, August 6th. It's our final tailgate Thursday game. So, and then we'll do some, we'll chat some Legion and CRBL, Jim Falls, CRBL title. Congrats to Jim Falls. So we got some of those teams. We got playoffs, WBA playoffs and stuff coming up this week too. So, but we'll touch on all that with our local sports roundup brought to you by Carpet City Flooring Center in Eau Claire. Today is the MLB trade deadline. In case you've been living under a rock, no Scooble for the Brewers. He was traded to the Dodgers. My, oh my, how surprised are we? Freddy Peralta is going to the Rays. So Rays, they were rumored as a potential target for Scooble. They pivoted and got Peralta. Cubs were rumored as a potential target for either Scooble or Peralta. They pivoted, got Kevin Gausman. And the Brewers, they acquired a AAA pitcher and catcher so far. Fits the Brewers, doesn't it? Can't be too surprised that that's been the move so far for this Brewers team. I say so far because, well, they do have a couple of roster spots opened up. So it's deadline's not done yet. Not over yet. So hopefully, maybe, possibly, however you feel, Brewers will have some moves up their sleeves today. We had some moves already. Luis Arraez is traded to the Phillies. So he is gone. We got Soriano traded to the Blue Jays from the Angels. So there have been some moves already made this morning. And It feels like, all right, maybe that dam is starting to break, and maybe we're going to get some more, you know, more of these players that are getting taken off the board. The deadline is coming. We are less than 8 hours away now. Will teams get a little desperate? Will there be more moves, big moves? I mean, you've got Reed Detmers out there, Robbie Ray, Clay Holmes, possibly Foster Griffin, Casey Mize. You've got Emerson Hancock, Trevor Rogers, George Kirby, Dustin May. There is a lot of starting pitchers that are out there. Even if some of the biggest fish, the bigger fish have been caught, the bigger fish have been reeled in right now, I think there's still some guys out there that can definitely help this Brewers team this season. And there's a few names on that list that I just mentioned that I would be A-okay. And I'd be happy if the Brewers were able to acquire them. Now, I get it. A lot's going to depend on what they give up, who they gave up. But I'm focused on 2026 right now. I'm focused on the now. I want a championship now. I want to compete for a championship now.
not in 2028. I would love to do it in 2028. I'd love to do it in 2027. I'd love to do it in 2029. I'd love to do it in 2030, et cetera, et cetera, et cetera. But right now it's 2026, and we got a team with the best record in Major League Baseball by a half game over those pesky Dodgers, who just, they got better too. And I think it's evident that Brewers have maybe a couple holes here and there. They could improve the depth. They can improve in a position here or there. So let's do it, man. Let's do it. Why not? Right? Is there, and you know, from we've focused so much on pitchers, and rightfully so, starting pitchers, but is there a position player? I've been asking, who do you want on your wish list? And it's been all pitchers, but is there possibly a position player out there that you would maybe like to see the Brewers go after? You know, I'm just kind of looking at some of the, because you're probably thinking third base, right? Who's a potential third base option? That's a tough one. There's not a ton of availability out there. And unless you're going to try to convert a shortstop to go over there with maybe a couple months left of the season, that's kind of your best bet. And, I mean, the Brewers have done it before with second base and Travis Shaw and moving him over there, but would they do it again? Would they potentially do it again? It's tough to answer at this point. I still feel like the Brewers are going to make a move. I truly believe that they're going to add a starter. I think they are. And I think they're going to add another bullpen arm. I don't think that they will add another position player. We'll talk more about it a little bit later on this morning. We're going to take a quick break. JC and EC is going to be joining us. We'll be right back in just a couple minutes.

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1: Yes.
0: South, north?
1: North.
0: North.
1: No south this year.
0: No south. All right.
1: They can have it.
0: I know there's a little bit of a rivalry, would you say?
1: I think there is. More when you live there.
0: Yeah.
1: I mean, South Dakota.
0: Is it a friendly one, or is it like get legit?
1: It's more that they're very, very similar, except that South Dakota has Mount Rushmore, and I think that, like, puts them over the top for most people's mind.
0: But mm-hmm.
1: It's a lot of vast plains, high plain desert there. You know,
0: right. Yeah. Well, welcome back, sir.
1: Thank you. Good to be back. Yeah, we rolled in last night, so it was always fun when you're driving back and traffic on 94 in the middle of Minnesota, like three different times. Not in the actual cities, but just on 94.
0: 94.
1: Just, hey, let's bottleneck this, but not tell people it's going to bottleneck. And then you're sitting in traffic for 15 minutes.
0: Yeah.
1: Nothing more frustrating. I'm okay if I'm bypassing the cities stuck in traffic because I expect that, which there was no traffic in the cities. But yeah.
0: Nice.
1: But we made it, and none worse for the wear.
0: Exactly. Well, perfect timing because, well, let's do just kind of a quicker version of local sports roundup brought to you by Carpet City Flooring Center. Let's start off with the big one, the Express. Even with a week left, they've already clinched a postseason spots in the second half.
1: I mean, the momentum they've had this whole second half.
0: Yeah.
1: You saw it towards the end of the first half, and they just carried it over two times and then have just been playing some great baseball. And it was fun kind of watching from afar, just seeing how they just kept that trend going here this last week. And then to clinch this early and now know that you're not, you know, you don't want to take it too easy because you want to keep those competitive fires going. But for both them and lacrosse, it's get ready for the playoffs because you're both already in. So great job and, you know, congratulations to that organization. Have nothing but class over there since I've been there and just been great to me. And it's been fun to watch them get back and make another run. It was 16 years ago. I think today's might actually be the 16th anniversary of me starting at EAU. And when I got here, they were in the midst of a pennant race. Ended up to go on to win the title that year, 16 years ago. Let's hope they can do it again this year.
0: Sweet 16, baby.
1: Yeah, exactly. Perfect.
0: Right?
1: The t-shirts printed up already.
0: Exactly. this team, I mean, whether it's been pitching or their offense, I mean, great defensive plays. I saw CJ over the weekend making a diving catch in center field, too. I mean, it's just been contributions all across. It just seems like a very complete, well-rounded team.
1: Yeah, and it's one of the – I would go with this is probably the best – well-rounded team I've seen probably since that 2016. You know, they've had teams that can hit, but I've never seen them this locked in on both sides with hitting and pitching, and fielding obviously has been great too. So yeah, I think it's a great formula they've got going. It took a while for them to click this year, but once they've started clicking, holy cow, they've been just amazing to watch.
0: They've got plenty more options this week if you want to go check out an Express game. They're home tonight against Duluth, on the road tomorrow against Duluth, but then home for the next four games to wrap up the regular season.
1: And how great is that? A chance to see a playoff-bound team and you know, get a chance to see these players as they get warmed up for those playoff games.
0: And I can imagine that that playoff matchup with lacrosse should be – I mean, you're talking about two teams all season long have been two of the better teams in the Northwoods League, and you add a little bit of that rivalry into it too, so it should be a heck of a playoff
1: series. They've had some dramatic games. I know lacrosse got that. I think it was a walk-off win a few weeks ago. And, yeah, they've battled each other very well this year. So it's going to be a fun one.
0: I know CRBL wrapped up. You got the Jim Fall Sturgeons. I know Brandon kind of talked about it on Friday, kind of the resurgence of that team.
1: Yeah.
0: And then becoming CRBL champions. So,
1: yeah, I mean, they were 500 basically last year. And then things just kind of started. You know, we've talked about the Express when things start clicking and you get a guys that have been around each other for a few more years and had a few different pieces, and it really worked well for Jim Falls. And what a fun league. I mean, we're really blessed to have a community league like that right around here where you get these guys who are out there playing for the love of it, just a chance to continue swinging the bat. Some of those guys will still go on. Obviously, we saw like Hunter Ginter, you know, go off LaQuay, and other guys have played in the CRBL and make a chance name for themselves. So it's a chance to Varshall.
0: Yeah.
1: You know, just like these guys who, you know, you keep swinging the bats, keep throwing the ball, and you get a chance. And I mean, we have so many great baseball organizations in this city alone, in this area alone. It's been great to see. And the CRBL is just another example of that. Cavs have another outstanding season, regular season champions. And, you know, state league play will now start up. It just keeps going. You forget that, like, after the CRBL championship, they're playing for state hardware. So
0: right, exactly.
1: Good chance for some of those teams to make their name known around the state as well.
0: Yep. So got that going on. I know Legion Baseball has been going on with some postseason stuff, too, as that continues to roll right along. And then you've got high school football practice starting tomorrow.
1: It's crazy. Here we are. August 3rd.
0: Yeah, today.
1: That's what happens when you're on vacation. You lose track of dates. But, yeah, it's crazy that it's already here. Mm-hmm. But, I mean, it's going to be fun to see all the, you know, new faces and new places there. Sin's taking over in North. I think that's the one that people are really looking at to see.
0: Mm-hmm.
1: You know, him coming back to Eau Claire after coaching at Memorial. Coaching in Eau Claire. But I mean, he's been, it's funny because I feel like he was one of my first interviews. Also, when I did football pre's, went over to when he was at Mondovi and talked to him. So mm-hmm. it's like we're both getting older together there, me and Mike.
0: Hey, to be fair, I thought he was older than, or you know, because just how long he's been coaching.
1: Yeah, he was young when he started. Mm-hmm. So, yeah, it's been, I'm looking forward to it, just the storylines and just the fun. You know, it's really for these kids, it's something that they'll remember forever.
0: Mm-hmm.
1: No matter, you know, how the teams do and stuff, you have these camps, you're with these guys for 3.5-4 months. And a chance to go out there and play some football.
0: Yep.
1: It really is a unique experience. And I think for thousands of kids in this area, it's going to be a fun fall to see what they can do.
0: Right. I agree. All right. That's a quick look at your local sports roundup brought to you by Carpet City Flooring Center, which you know is going to get a whole lot bigger when we get into the full fall prep season. So
1: yeah, that's just the start. And, you know, everything else will start up here very soon for practices and. Yeah, before you know it, in a couple of weeks, we'll have actual game
0: mm-hmm.
1: and contests. So.
0: Yep. We know it's trade deadline day. Okay. So we mentioned a little bit earlier here, the Phillies acquired Luis Arraez. Bob Nightingale just said the Phillies are planning on moving Bryce Harper to right field. Luis Arraez will play second base. Bryson Stott will play third base, so Bryce Harper moving from first back to the outfield and right field.
1: Huh? Arraez is such a good bat to have, just a guy mm-hmm. who can make contact anywhere. And when you're, you know, get to those playoff games and it's 1 or 2 run games and you have a guy who you know more than likely isn't going to strike out.
0: Yep.
1: And can have bat with that high batting average and good IQ up there at the plate, I think that's a good piece for them to get.
0: Mm-hmm. Brewers dreams, my dreams of Scooble were thrown in the trash. Over the weekend, Dodgers got also Freddie Peralta going to the Rays. So
1: they truly out of the talk because you're in North Dakota, so it's not like the Brewers are the top subject there. But
0: mm-hmm.
1: and you're seeing like the Freddie Peralta talk going on about possible reuniting with the Brewers, stuff like that. But the Rays, you know, I think he would do better on the Brewers. I just think the familiarity with mm-hmm. that team, but. You know, somebody else is like, hey, we need an arm. Brewers have been able to at least find guys and throw them in there where the Rays probably were like, okay, we're a little more desperate. We don't have the depth that down maybe mm-hmm. in the farm system. So,
0: right.
1: And the Brewers weren't going to overpay.
0: No. They did make the move over the weekend that freed up a couple of roster spots, which still tells me, Justice, I think they are planning on making a couple more moves.
1: Oh, they're going to try. They're definitely looking to shore up things. I mean, it's, you know, kudos to the Brewers for being able to turn a guy who was just DFA'd last month in Blake Perkins and getting some depth there
0: mm-hmm.
1: at that pitching and that catcher. So, hey, why not?
0: Yeah, I know it's like for a lot of fans, they questioned the move because, I mean, catcher, when you put, like, we got Contreras, we've got Sanchez, but then I think when you hear, well, Jefferson Quiroz's been kind of relegated to DH role with a shoulder injury and they potentially could be like just one injury away from having catching issues.
1: Yeah.
0: And I think that was in play, a big reason for this move.
1: Gary Sanchez isn't getting any younger.
0: Right.
1: He's a veteran guy, and he's also a guy that you need if you need can play DH. Or mm-hmm. I think they've thrown him out there at first, if I'm not mistaken. Both Kim and Contreras have both played at first. Yep. So I think once you get towards the playoffs, they're having a veteran catcher like that. I mean, he's not even that old. He's, what, 26 years old or something like that? I mean, he's a former first-round pick.
0: Yep, 2018.
1: Philip Jorze, our weekend guy over at EAU, sent a joke. He's like, he wanted to make a T-shirt, said we drafted him in the first round, and all we got is Blake Perkins. But, again, that credits to those Brewers for just making kind of a savvy move there. And, you know,
0: hey, maybe it turns out to, like, Andrew Vaughn, where he was a former first-rounder and –
1: That's what the Brewers have been doing. It's like, hey, we know these guys have, there's potential to be unlocked.
0: Mm-hmm.
1: It's just a matter of maybe finding the right tweak. And next thing you know, maybe this guy's living up to that first round potential.
0: Right. I will say this with the Luis Arraez going to the Phillies, it does make that lineup, I think, really interesting because you got a base hitter at the top and then it's, but then you got Schwarber. You know, do you move Schwarber out of that leadoff and maybe at two and Arraez at leadoff? And then you got Bryce Harper, and it's like, oh, moly.
1: Yeah, that's going to be a tough lineup to try to go 1-2-3 against.
0: And, yep.
1: And it's like Arraez and Schwarber kind of are like the yin and the yang there, but that's good for them. I mean, you have a guy who you know is going to make contact, and that's going to give that guy who, a Schwarber, who can launch it to the moon almost more carte blanche to just swing as hard as he can.
0: Right.
1: Which I don't think he really never stops, but he's the modern day Rob Deere.
0: There you go. I like it. That's a great analogy.
1: Just swing hard and hopefully you make contact, which he does a lot. Mm-hmm.
0: So we've been throwing out names. I mean, it's fun to kind of pinpoint and I did it, you know, I'd like this guy. I'd like that guy. He'd be really good too. Best approach is probably just sit here and wait and see what happens. I mean, that's all you can do.
1: Yeah. So
0: I'm confident. I'm fairly confident, maybe too confident they're going to make a move or two. I feel like they need a veteran starter to go with this group. Biz, Harrison, Logan Anderson, and give me a veteran starter. And I feel like that's a solid group.
1: Yeah. And it's just kind of the tough thing is I don't see them swinging for the fences. I don't even know if they're like, who would you swing for the fences for at this point?
0: Because Scooble's gone.
1: Yeah,
0: so.
1: And that's the one guy that you were like, okay, this is the guy that has the, you know, would come in and but it wasn't going to happen. So I don't know. Like, who are the names that they're throwing out there? Any, you have any?
0: Robbie Ray. I had this up. Here we go. Robbie Ray. I mean, there's Reed Detmers, Casey Mize, Foster Griffin. I mean, there's a lot of starting pitchers that are potentially available, like rental veteran type of guys.
1: Which is what you kind of do if you're in this case, if you're the Brewers. So, yeah, I mean, there's not going to be a name out there that's going to be like, oh, my goodness. It's not CeCe.
0: No.
1: There's not a CeCe move to even be made at this point because that move has already been.
0: So let me throw out a what if.
1: Okay.
0: If the Brewers didn't have Mizorowski this year, but they were still playing really well, maybe not first place, but competing for first in the division. They didn't have Mizorowski. Everything else is the same. Do you think then they go all in for Tarek Skubal? Kind of like what they did with CeCe in 08?
1: I don't.
0: You don't?
1: I really just don't know if Antanasio would.
0: He did with CeCe.
1: I know he did with CeCe. But I think at that point he was like, this is a once in a generational chance. I feel like now this team has been consistently good. Without,
0: what if it was same record? Everything was the same. Just take Miz out, and you needed a frontline starter. Like it was evident that you needed
1: like somebody
0: one.
1: Had just went out or something. I think then you kind of make the. I mean, you have the pieces in the minor leagues,
0: right?
1: But they're. I mean, they're to the Brewers' credit. They're a team that's like, we do not want to give up highly touted pieces in the minor leagues because we know right now that's their way of competing. It's like developing those guys in the minors. They're not the Dodgers. They're not the Yankees where you can, okay, well, we have one or two. If we have a good guy in the minor leagues, there's a good chance that he's maybe not going to actually ever make it up to our roster because we're going to flip him for somebody who's proven. So that's where I think it's a little different than it was, say, 2008 when they didn't really have, you know, they had everybody who was those main minor league guys were up on the roster. Like Braun was there. You know, Giovanni was at that point like young still. I think he was injured that most of that season. That was where he got injured early in the year.
0: And Giovanni did, and then he came back postseason.
1: Yeah,
0: it was that weird covering first base.
1: Yeah, and you know the Weeks and Fielder and Hardy and all those guys were making their already. So I feel like now that they have they just don't want to risk parting with those younger guys because they know salary wise it's a lot easier to lock up. Like the Churio deal, one of those guys that it is to rent a guy for a year and then lose maybe a generational guy to some other team.
0: I just feel at some point, is there too much of a log jam though?
1: Yeah.
0: Like I was looking at like, where does Jet Williams fit in this whole thing now when you think about it? Because you've got Madey ain't going anywhere.
1: Yeah, exactly.
0: He ain't going. Luis Pena is your second best. He's in high A, but maybe he's the Bryce Terang replacement if Madey is a third or Cooper goes to third and whatever.
1: Yeah.
0: You know, but then it's like, okay, if that's the infield, and then you got an Andrew Fisher who's just raking right now, who's a third baseman, maybe he can convert to first. But where does a guy like a Jet Williams, when he's your a top five prospect, fit in this whole thing?
1: Yeah.
0: That's the tough part. And it's a good spot to be in, but
1: there's going to be tough decisions with these veterans. Mm-hmm. Like, I'd love to see Terang locked up
0: and be
1: a Brewer for, you know, life.
0: Mm-hmm.
1: But who knows? I mean, again, with whatever's going to happen next year,
0: mm-hmm.
1: I don't know what we're going to see.
0: Right.
1: You know, if there's no baseball next year, then what happens with all these decisions?
0: Yep.
1: Like, what do you do with a Bryce Terang then? Coming up for 2028.
0: Mm-hmm.
1: This is going to, if there is a lockout, which there's going to be a lockout, it's just a matter of how long.
0: Yep.
1: What are we going to see with these contracts and what are teams going to do?
0: And because, that's where I would be okay if it was a rental for the Brewers.
1: Yeah, because then you're not locked into that person for another year mm-hmm. when that year might not even exist.
0: Yeah.
1: And I have no idea like what happens with the salaries with a
0: I don't know if it just rolls over or what, that sort of thing. I mean, that would probably be a part of the negotiations.
1: I will ask you this question. Was the Scooble going to Los Angeles, was this almost like Major League Baseball in a way? The owners maybe not self-sabotaging, but in a way to say, hey, this is why we need a salary cap.
0: Well, and the thing,
1: our guys, we couldn't do that. Like the Dodgers, we wouldn't do this if we had a salary cap, but you made us do it because there isn't. Like it's one of those, is that?
0: I don't know. It's just because the package that the Tigers got back didn't seem. I mean, I'll be honest. I don't know a whole lot about practically anything about the Dodgers farm system.
1: Yeah, like, I'm the same way.
0: Yeah, but like reading, like I saw some grades of it, and there were a lot of people saying like C plus what the Tigers got in return. Dodgers got an A. But it's like that's what it took to get him, and it didn't feel like that. That's all
1: right. And I feel like the Brewers could have put up a comparable package to that.
0: So then it's like, oh, see, to that point is like, oh, God, is there like collusion and all that stuff going on to try to say like, hey, see, Dodgers did it again. This is why we can't be doing this.
1: Right. So I mean, if you're the players, this is, I think, plays out better on their side
0: mm-hmm.
1: because they can be like, hey, look at this. This somehow this owner got this when there was probably better, you know, again, we don't know.
0: Right. But
1: there was potentially better packages out there.
0: Yeah.
1: So it's this off season, it is going to be a mess.
0: Yep.
1: So enjoy this season because I think we're in for a, you know, feet in the ground, no one wanting to budge for a long time, which is stupid because baseball knows what that does to their game.
0: Mm-hmm. And that's where I'm like anxious to make moves because I don't want to miss out on baseball for next year.
1: Yeah.
0: You know, that's the other part of it for me.
1: As long as this, you know, you got, hey, the season has to finish, which mm-hmm. From all accounts, there's not going to happen. They're not going to do a 94.
0: Right.
1: 94 was maybe the stupidest move on both sides.
0: Yeah.
1: You lost so much goodwill
0: mm-hmm.
1: with fans.
0: Yep.
1: So you can't do that. But yeah, I mean, it just hearing that move, and it was even like, it wasn't even like it was that like out of the left field. So of course the Dodgers got him.
0: Right.
1: Like we talked, me and you, like when it was first starts, like, yeah, all these moves are going to get talked and then the Dodgers are going to come in and,
0: mm-hmm.
1: and that's what happened.
0: Yep.
1: So should it be possible to do that? No. But this is the way the system is set right now.
0: Yep.
1: And the owners act like it's, well, we need a seller. We can't police ourselves. It's like, okay.
0: Yeah.
1: But then you go and, it's convoluted. Both sides, it's convoluted. Obviously, the players want to be paid and want to maximize the amount of money that they can get. So that's why they don't want a salary. But both of them are almost like, yeah, we want to do this, but we really don't want to do this because, A, if you're the Dodgers, you can just continue to compete and destroy teams, you know, mm-hmm. out there. Well, if you're the players, obviously you want the money. So
0: right.
1: It's a mess.
0: It is. All right, let's take a quick break. We'll be back after these few words.

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2: Grant here for Kai's Chevy Town. They're a short drive from anywhere just off Interstate 94. 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
9: Good morning. It's time to take a look at some farm news from WEX 104.5. As the main negotiations on a new U.S.-Mexico-Canada free trade agreement continue, sidebar meetings for specific commodities are also happening. Last week in Mexico, U.S. and Mexican dairy industry leaders held talks to renew their commitment for getting a strong and a fair deal done regarding dairy in a new United States-Mexico-Canada agreement deal. They talk dairy trade, innovation in dairy, and committing to giving more support to the next generation of dairy farmers in both countries. That meeting followed the third round of U.S.-Mexico negotiations on a new overall USMCA trade deal. New technology in agriculture includes new and expanding uses for drones. And according to new research, drone influence in agriculture is going to keep growing. Research firm Markets and Markets now estimates the drone industry will be almost a $3.5 billion market by the end of this year, and that it's going to continue to grow to almost $14.5 billion market by 2031. Those researchers said that they found drone usage reduces waste by providing precision spraying, doing crop monitoring, soil analysis, and other jobs, all that lead to increasing those yields. Becoming the most popular drones for agriculture are the small payload drones, which are capable of carrying up to 2 kilograms of payload because they offer more affordability and can be used in irregular field situations better than the more convenient spraying rigs. And Governor Tony Evers in the Wisconsin Department of Transportation announced last week that over 100 rural communities in the state will share nearly $100 million to improve our rural infrastructure and repair some of these rural roads. The improvement program is to repair or replace aging culverts and small bridges on these local roads across our state. Let's look at some of your farm news from WAX 104.5. I'm Kristen Smith.
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0: We are on to the second week of training camp in Green Bay. Not fully a weekend since it started on a Wednesday, but you get the idea. Yeah. We're a few practices in, and today's the first day that the pads go on over in Green Bay.
1: I missed all the padless practices.
0: You missed everything, dude. I mean, that's what I was asking, too. Maybe you going back to the Dakotas is what got Tuck Kraft off the pup list.
1: There you go.
0: Yeah.
1: He's like, another Dakota boy. Yep. South Dakota boy.
0: South Dakota. But, yeah, he returned to practice. I don't think he's going to be suited up in pads, but who knows?
1: Yeah.
0: You know, kind of ease him on in and knock some of that rust off. But
1: kid gloves with him, man. You don't want anything to, because, I mean, the way the season turned when he got injured.
0: Yep.
1: You want him out there at 100%. And I mean, the way he's been working at it, I think he comes back. I think he might be even better than he was, which will be amazing.
0: Yep.
1: The guy has the best attitude. He really does. He is so grateful for the chance he's getting. You know, he's talked about him. He's like, a guy who's come from where I did in South Dakota, playing eight-man football, to have a chance to be a star in the NFL. He totally appreciates it, and, you know, he gives back as much as he can. So I would love to see. He's an easy guy to root for. Really is.
0: Here's the other part, too, that I think should resonate really well with fans. He doesn't have to come back right now.
1: No.
0: He could be sitting out wanting that new contract, coming off that ACL, and still saying, you know what, I'm not going to go out there. I'm not going to push it.
1: Right.
0: And he could be
1: cost like, himself money, but, you know, that potential that's there.
0: Yep. Because he still technically has come back a little bit earlier because it's a whole 9 months and it's still under 9 months.
1: Yep.
0: So, I mean, that should resonate with fans. It's like, hey, this is a guy that wants to go out there and play.
1: Right.
0: And he's not holding out for more money. He's not, you know, going to risk it. So I think that endures himself to a lot of Packers fans, too.
1: Yeah, I think he knows that he's made a legacy already for himself.
0: Mm-hmm.
1: And he wants to continue, you know, down that path that he's created. And if that means he gets the bigger contract, it does. But he also wants to be an example on the field. Mm-hmm. And no one could blame him. If he was like, okay, I want to be careful here because it's going to cost me millions of dollars if I come back and I re-injure it right away.
0: Yep.
1: So, I you know, the one that always I think of, and this is a long time ago now, was Javon Walker.
0: Mm.
1: You know, there was a little hubbub about him wanting a contract, and I remember, like,
0: and Favre
1: like told him, no, just go out there and play.
0: Yep.
1: And what does he do, like, the second game back or something like
0: that? It's like the Lions he tore his ACL, I think, right?
1: Yeah. And then never really got that payday.
0: Nope.
1: You know, bounced around a little bit, but, yeah. So you always wonder, it's like, in a blink of an eye in the NFL, it can be over. I mean, the medical technology is so much more advanced in the last, you know, 20 years than it has. That guys get another chance to get out there. I mean, it used to be an ACL, MCL, any of the ligament tears there, you were out for a full year.
0: Mm-hmm.
1: Like, you wouldn't play that whole next year. It kind of was like Tommy John surgery.
0: Yeah.
1: Like, you were just, there was no chance. Now these guys are, you know, for Tucker Kraft to be where he's at already at training camp, It just amazes me with the technology, the medical technology, and just how great they are at doing their job.
0: Well, heck, even Patrick Mahomes, who tore it, what, week 16, 17, whatever it was, and he's already cleared to go out there. And
1: Rodgers coming back almost as quickly as he did.
0: And Adrian Peterson back in, you know, he tore it the last week, and then what's he do the following year? Wins MVP by rushing for over 2,000 yards.
1: So it is amazing. It just, you can't doubt the work ethic of these guys, too.
0: Right.
1: That's why they're world-class athletes. And I think Tucker Kraft's right there.
0: Mm-hmm.
1: And I really, really hope that he can come out. You know, Kraft and Parsons are your two, each side of the coin there, the offense and defense, of who you're waiting to see them on the field. It's just, you don't want them to, don't want to rush them back too early because major cogs in a, you know, the potential for this team to have any chance to lift the Lombardi trophy.
0: I completely agree. So that will continue to roll on this week. So we're going to actually be talking with our good buddy Rob at some point this week.
1: Oh, Rob.
0: Yeah.
1: Had to breaking some news there last week and, you know, keeping busy. I'm sure he's hoping to break some bigger news
0: contract news
1: coming up here. So
0: yep. Yeah. It was cool because his oldest son, too, I believe, just got hired. I think he's like the basketball player development director for an AAU team.
1: Oh, nice.
0: In the state of Wisconsin, too, while still playing college hoops, too. So, yeah. But because I had to see Hogan play for the Blue Gold sophomore year. So,
1: Rowan.
0: Yeah. Hogan's the older one. Rowan's the same. Thank you. You gave me a look and I'm like, nope. Yeah. Hogan, Rowan.
1: Yeah. Or you know that'll be starting up too.
0: I know, dude.
1: It's like once summer is just so fast. Here's, it's Justice Cleveland's, this could be a sponsored segment at some point of, Justice says summer goes by so fast.
0: Yep.
1: It does. There you go.
0: It's that it's that thing on that used to be on Twitter all the time that somebody would just tweet it every Friday. It's the weekend.
1: Yeah, and it's Daniel Craig.
0: Yeah, the SNL gentlemen. Thing. Yeah. Yeah.
1: Yep. Justice, summer goes by fast. When you get older, you have kids, it goes by super fast.
0: Mm-hmm. Yep. All right. Tell you what, let's take our final break here. We'll be back to start to wrap things up. We've got some picks. Last call for any predictions for maybe some potential Brewers trade candidates at the before the deadline at 5 o'clock this evening. Will the Brew Crew make a big move, or will they stand pat, or maybe just add some player you probably never even heard of, and it'll frustrate the heck out of you? It's a good thing tomorrow is a Grind My Gears Tuesday, just in case.
1: I'm sure. So, yeah.
0: But we'll take a quick break and start to wrap up things after these few words.

0: 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Then hit us up on Facebook, Twitter, or the text line and let your fingers do the talking.
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0: All right, wrapping it up. I know Matt LaFleur just began or is about to begin his press conference, chatting with the media before practice today.
1: Perfectly manscaped, so, ready to go.
0: You know what? I'm kind of excited to check out in a couple of weeks when I go down to the new media room for the press conferences, because that's new this year, maybe for us media. You've been there before, and I've been in the old one just for something else, but that'll be kind of, it looks cool and
1: it does. Different. So. It's crazy because, I mean, it was the same room for mm-hmm. me, you know, for 20 years.
0: So I think it's an old team meeting room that they converted to it. So
1: it's going to be cool. I mean, yeah, I don't think I really got to experience a whole lot. Like, obviously, they were working on stuff last year, but not all of it. But I saw, you know, I think it was during the draft when they first kind of showed some of that stuff off. So
0: yeah,
1: it's really cool. I mean, I think give props to the Packers. They know how to advance and keep things moving. And like the locker room last year, or 2 years ago now, I guess it was. But when they redid the locker room, it's like, okay, you know, I thought the old one was good.
0: And apparently they redid like the weight rooms this year too, because Micah Parsons was just bragging that up. Yeah. So make your players happy.
1: Yeah. I mean, you've always had good facilities, but to keep evolving and knowing that you can't just rest on your laurels. It's any sports, any organization knows that. Like, if you let it just go, at some point you're going to be behind.
0: Yep.
1: So they're looking at it like, okay, we got to keep this going. And yeah, when you can impress somebody like Micah Parsons, who I'm sure when you've seen some of the stuff that the Cowboys, you know, Jerry Jones isn't one to not spend money on facilities.
0: Yep.
1: That if you're impressing him, you're doing a pretty good job.
0: Exactly. So, well, let's do some baseball picks, shall we?
1: Let's do it.
0: Not a lot of games here today on the trade at deadline day. So one of those is the Brewers, which we'll get to here in a second. But we've got Washington taking on the Phillies.
1: Well, Phillies now, I mean, come on.
0: They got to catch up to the Braves?
1: I think they might. Washington's not having a bad season. They're right around the 500 mark. But I think the Phillies, I don't know. Arise will be in the lineup. Probably not, because that just happened.
0: Yeah, I don't know. I don't know how quick that
1: was. They were in San Francisco. Oh, I don't know if they were in San Francisco, because they played the Brewers in San Francisco about that.
0: Right. So where would...
1: I would say they're going to give them a day.
0: Yeah. Well, yeah, because the Giants are at Texas. So I'm assuming they were in Texas this morning or last night. And I don't know.
1: That's a lot of flights to, hey, I'm going to stick you in the lineup.
0: Right
1: away. So I wouldn't... He's probably on the bench or something like that.
0: Or maybe just coming in when he...
1: Yeah, that's true. Yeah. Because, I mean, you forget these guys have lives back in these towns that they're from. You know, in San Francisco, he's got an apartment there. And that's got to be a crazy try to figure out what you're going to do with your stuff.
0: Exactly. Cardinals, Yankees.
1: Ooh. Classic matchup. Teams with the two most World Series titles.
0: Yankees are throwing out Cam, possible Cy Young Award winner. Michael McGreevy. Going for St. Louis.
1: I'm
0: going
1: to go with the Yankees. Cardinals kind of a little backslide here.
0: Yep.
1: We're really competitive there in the first half, and it's kind of slid back here in the second half.
0: Yep. I'm going to go with Yankees, too. Let's do Giants-Rangers. Logan Webb on the mound for the Giants.
1: Yeah, Rangers. I mean,
0: Rangers still in the playoff chase.
1: I mean, how many teams are just right there around 500? Yeah, it's amazing the amount of teams that are going to be battling for. Again, it's amazing the competitive... How close everything is this year, and then they're probably going to go on strike next year.
0: Right. Let's do Toronto-Houston.
1: Blue Jays making a few moves. Houston, I think Blue Jays need to find something here quick. You know, eight games under 500. Everybody else in that division has been playing great. So I'll give the Blue Jays a chance here in this one.
0: Yeah, they got they trade Kevin Gausman, but then, and they were rumored to be sellers, like even Dalton Varsho potentially being traded. Yeah. And then they acquired Soriano from the Angels today, who... You still have 2.5 years of control with him, so kind of an interesting one.
1: Yeah, not waving the white flag then.
0: No, I'm going to go Toronto, too. How about Tampa Bay versus Colorado?
1: The Rays.
0: Rays.
1: Colorado at this point is like, do we even want to talk about that?
0: Right. Padres, Diamondbacks.
1: That's a fun matchup there. You know, obviously, divisional implications with that one. I'll go the D-backs.
0: I will go Padres. How about this? As a Brewers fan, what are you cheering for? Dodgers versus Cubs.
1: Man, the enemy of my enemy is my friend. I guess you got to go Dodgers just because of the divisional race. It's not like the Dodgers are going to go anywhere. Dodgers are in the playoffs.
0: Yeah.
1: It would be the greatest thing to see that team somehow like slide and not make the playoffs.
0: You know, it's like the football team when you like put together the all-star team and it never works out.
1: The Eagles. That Eagles team that like Vince Young was on, like this is, he said he called it the dream team.
0: The dream team.
1: And they didn't make the playoffs.
0: Yeah. Or like the NBA Lakers.
1: Yeah.
0: They still went to chip, but they lost. But it's like, can we just have like that version where they stink then in the regular season? And can that be the Dodgers?
1: Yeah. I think that, I mean, Dodgers now are the new, are what the Yankees were 15, 10 years ago now. People are just cheering against them just because of who they are.
0: Yep. Yep.
1: I don't hate the guys on the team. There's a lot of really likable people
0: like
1: on
0: Freddie Freeman and Ohtani. I don't want to like them, but I kind of do.
1: Yeah. But man, like it's the organization at this point is not a fun one to cheer for.
0: No. I'm going to go Dodgers though tonight.
1: Me too.
0: Yeah. And then finally, Brewers, Pirates, game one. You've got Bubba Chandler going for the Pirates, Brandon Sproat for the Brew Crew.
1: Man, I would love to see the Brewers sweep the Pirates. The team that just has their number, oddly, this year. Like, they haven't really been able to... It's always like either they dominate the Pirates or the Pirates are, like, winning the series with them. So, yeah, I'd like to see them, you know, go out there and... I mean, sweep would be great, but, you know, getting the win in the series again after...
0: You can take 3 out of 4.
1: Yeah, not a great road trip, not a bad road trip, basically a 6-4 road trip there that you had there around 500. So, they didn't lose any ground, or the Cubs didn't gain any ground.
0: Right.
1: So,
0: yeah,
1: it'd be good to come out and get a good win against a divisional opponent.
0: Sproat is such the wild card in this. Like, what version are we going to get from him?
1: He's a new Freddie.
0: Yeah.
1: I mean, Freddie last year was consistent, but like years before, Freddie was like, okay, which one are we getting here?
0: Yeah, that's what makes it hard, but I'll go Brewers tonight. So do the Brewers acquire a new starting pitcher by 5 o'clock today?
1: I think they do.
0: But I'll go Brewers tonight. So do the Brewers acquire a new starting pitcher by 5 o'clock today?
1: I think they do. I think they get a

0: because he is a veteran,
1: right?
0: But he's just been, he hasn't pitched a whole lot.
1: No, because it's the Dallas Keuchel thing. They did the Josh Donaldson thing, just don't do that one, please, and right. Say, we're going to try this.
0: If it's a throw-in and you're getting somebody else with it, yeah. That's the thing with, Verlander. Would he be available?
1: He's retiring, so just stay with Detroit and do the swan song.
0: Yeah,
1: right?
0: I think it would be weird. But we've seen that happen before where guys sign with a team for their final year and then get traded for the second half. So,
1: but just don't
0: like Max Scherzer? Is he? I'm just thinking of those older guys that, if you really want a veteran, you go for the
1: Yeah.
0: I don't think Sale's going anywhere. He's having a heck of a season.
1: Yeah.
0: DeGrom's on a team that probably is not going anywhere because they're still competing. I mean, they're guys that...
1: His contract's so high, too.
0: That's the thing. And again, how many of these guys are on, other than Verlander, who's going to retire, you're still paying. I think Scherzer still has a couple years on his deal.
1: I think he does. Yeah.
0: DeGrom's, I mean, that's just... That would be really rolling the dice if you're going for one of these veterans that still has years on his contract, because then you're stuck if something happens.
1: I say starter and a bullpen arm.
0: Yeah, I think you shore it up. I mean, that's the thing. They've been good at finding hidden gems. So maybe they go with somebody and you're going to be like, I don't know who that is.
1: Mm-hmm.
0: And you never know. I trust that scouting department because it has been excellent.
1: Yeah. Yeah, or maybe they don't go bullpen because they've acquired a couple of bullpen arms already from the Astros and now the Guardians.
0: So maybe you just look starter,
1: then it's a trickle down when you add a starter, like Drone goes back to the pen or Sproat goes to the pen. And
0: quickly, who would you see on that staff that they would potentially flip? Like, was it Trevor McGill when you have an Abner Uribe there who could close or vice versa?
1: I like having that. Because remember what happened last year? McGill got hurt.
0: Right.
1: And then Abner stepped in. So I kind of want to protect having those two.
0: I agree. I just think
1: I'm wondering a start like a Robert Gasser.
0: I think that would be more. Those guys that have kind of had to, have bounced a little bit. Not bounced around, but the injury come back.
1: Yep.
0: So I think there's guys that they could flip if they needed to. If another team wanted a starter potential or a longer guy to go back. But I just hate messing with any of those guys because they've been.
1: And so I just solid. Feel like Gasser's a better starter, so I don't know how effective he'd be coming out of the pen for the Brewers.
0: Yeah.
1: And assuming Quinn Priester will be back next year, so I mean, you got that too. So,
0: Ashby should be able to flip him for anybody. I mean, the guy's got the best record, one of the best records in the.
1: Well, maybe it is time to flip him if he's kind of shown some signs, maybe over usage a little bit in the first half, but. Yeah, we were actually talking about him a little bit earlier on, how many games he was opened for in the postseason for the Brewers last year. It's all over the place.
0: Yeah, he really has been kind of a Swiss Army knife when it comes to that bullpen. They've been throwing him everywhere.
1: Mm-hmm. Yep. But hey, by the way, next Thursday, really quick, because I got 15 seconds, Packers-Steelers preseason game number one. Aaron Rodgers apparently is going to be playing 30 or 40 plays.
0: There we go.
1: Mike McCarthy's making him do it, so...
0: Well, the dissension already began. No, I'm just kidding.
1: All right. So,
0: playing the whole game.
1: Do it. So, all right,
0: positive.
1: Appreciate it, buddy. We got to take, we're done. I can't take a break.
0: We'll take a 21 hour break.
1: 6 a.m. tomorrow, whatever that math is. So,
0: you got to do the math.
1: Yeah. Maybe we'll have some new Brewers players to talk about. Maybe we won't. We can vent about that. We'll talk to you 6 a.m. tomorrow morning.
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4: Well, practice number four for the Green Bay Packers was at training camp yesterday, and it was the return of quarterback Kamal Haddon. The second-year quarterback suffered an ankle injury last December against Baltimore. Then after 7 months of rehab, he was finally cleared off the physically unable to perform list, and Coach Matt LaFleur was happy to have him back.
5: I think he's really matured and handles his business the right way. I mean, I know just going back, he was kind of challenged, and he answered the bell. So that's always a really cool thing to see, and I think it's really impacted his ability to go out and play.
4: Also, Packers starting right tackle Zach Tom has changed his name to Zach Bakobuele to honor where he comes from, his ancestors.

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3: 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Yeah, 877-867-1670. That's the phone number to get a hold of us. Should you choose to do so, we would welcome in your comments, your calls. We got text messages to get to. We got a lot from inside the Packers locker room from over the weekend. Matt LaFleur, we're going to hear from. So much more. 1 hour down. We have three more yet to go. Three more yet to go, so don't go anywhere. Got a lot more to talk about. I got people that are reacting to my comments that the Dodgers did nothing wrong. People not happy. I'm not being a jerk. I'm just saying within the rules, they didn't. Now, I get it. I get what you're saying. I'm not arguing that. We're going to talk more about this. Stay tuned. Whole lot more of the Bill Michaels Show. It's coming up. We'll be right back.

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2: Well, practice number four for the Green Bay Packers was at training camp yesterday, and it was the return of quarterback Kamal Haddon. The second-year cornerback suffered an ankle injury last December against Baltimore. Then after 7 months of rehab, he was finally cleared off the physically unable to perform list, and Coach Matt LaFleur was happy to have him back.
3: I think he's really matured and handles his business the right way. I mean, I know just going back, he was kind of challenged, and he answered the bell. So that's always a really cool thing to see, and I think it's really impacted his ability to go out and play.
2: Also, Packers starting right tackle Zach Tom has changed his name to Zach Bakobiwele to honor where he comes from, his ancestry, and to get back to his roots. Kicker Trace Mack got his first real opportunity in training camp yesterday and made 3 of 5 field goals. He converted from 28, 33, and 42 yards out, but missed from 38 and 45. Packers will continue on with training camp today. Moving to Wisconsin football, they'll start their fall camp this Thursday.
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1: The Brewers could not complete the sweep of the Angels yesterday afternoon as they would fall 3-0. Brewers starting pitcher Jacob Mizrowski gave up 2 hits in 7 innings, striking out 10 and walking 1. The Miz has extended his franchise record of double-digit strikeout games to 10. The Brewers now come home to Milwaukee and will welcome in the Pirates for a 6:40 first pitch tonight. And finally, MLB's trade deadline is tonight at 5 o'clock. For the Wisconsin Sports Zone Network, I'm Ebo.

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0: 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Carl in River Falls dropped off. Carl dropped off. Damn it, Carl. We're going to get back to you. Jerry says two things. He says, first of all, I'm disappointed the Brewers haven't made a big move. This was the year that I really thought they would go for it, especially with the lockout upcoming. We all know this is their best opportunity. What the hell is Matt Arnold waiting for? Or is he waiting for Mark Antanasio to open the purse strings and actually say, yeah, go ahead and do this? Because remember, Mark is all about entertainment and not about winning. Secondly, you guys look great down at the St. Kate. Thank you very much on Saturday night. Saw you down there. Didn't want to come over and say hi and bother you. It looked like you were out on a date night, but it was great to see you and your lovely bride. That is from Jerry. Jerry, appreciate the email. We're not married just yet, just so you know. Engaged, but not married. Got a little time for that. But thank you. Kind of feel weird that you didn't come over and say hello. I feel like you're stalking me. That's okay. Yeah, we went to the St. Kate. We went to a couple places. There was a bar in Milwaukee, well, actually in Bayside, that neither of us ever knew about. And I guess it opened up about 11 weeks ago, is from what I understand. And I can't remember the name of it for the life of me. I'll figure it out. But it was like a speakeasy type of place. So we went to the St. Kate. We're just going to go out and, you know, kind of like just hop a little bit. Get a drink here, get a drink there, some appetizers. And went to the St. Kate, listened to some music. And I don't know who this female singer was down there, but she was extraordinarily good. And then from there, we were going to go just kind of hop around Third Ward. But instead, somebody said, you know, hey, you got to try this bar. It's over in Bayside. I said, let's go. So we drove over there, or Ubered over there, and then had a couple of drinks and then finished the night off with an ice cream drink and then headed home. But it was like a speakeasy. It was like an Italian speakeasy.
1: What kind of ice cream drink?
0: Well, I let Kristen pick it out because I'm kind of like a grasshopper kind of guy, like a chocolate minty thing.
1: Delicious.
0: She picked out this vanilla ice cream with like a vanilla liqueur that had a banana liqueur in it. It was almost like a banana split. And then they put some caramel in it and then they mixed it up. It was fantastic. And it was an alcoholic drink, I'll tell you that. But we drank that. We split it. And then we jumped in the Uber and headed home. I got to admit, it's been a long time since I've been overserved. I was a little overserved because I was feeling it yesterday. I had work to do yesterday. I got up and I'm like, oh, damn. I can tell that I had, you know, a couple of chocolate martinis and a banana whatever. And then I had, God, what did I have? I had a Spotted Cow. I finally had the Point Light. They had Point Light down at the St. Kate. So I had a Point Light, I had two chocolate martinis there, then I had another chocolate martini, a Spotted Cow, and then an ice cream drink. That's a little bit tough on my tummy.
1: This was yesterday or Saturday night?
0: This was Saturday night. We just wanted to go out. You know, we weren't really into dinner or anything because we didn't need to go get some big fancy dinner or nothing like that. We just said, let's just go get some drinks and listen to some music. So we Ubered downtown and started at St. Kate because I always have music in the lobby. And it was packed. And I'm like, why is this place so crowded? Have you ever seen the band Tusk, which is the national traveling band that does the cover of Fleetwood Mac?
1: No, but I bet they're great.
0: Tusk was down at the, I think it's the Pabst Theater, or the Riverside, one of the two. They were at the, I think it was the Rep or something. But they were there. And there was a ton of people in the lobby there that were all walking next door and going to see Tusk. So after the Tusk show started, it kind of emptied out. And it was just us. And we were just listening to music and drank a couple of martinis. And then I had a beer. And then we went over to this other place. God, I got to find the name of it. But it was just a really, really cool place. Anyway, long story short, that's what I did this weekend. And Jerry, thank you very much for bringing it up. So as far as Matt Arnold waiting for Mark Attanasio to make a deal, it doesn't kind of work that way. The way it works is Matt Arnold puts a deal together, says, this is what I'm thinking. And as long as, you know, he's good with it, Mark's good with it, I can't see Mark going, well, wait a minute, let me see if we can't get this and this. No, I don't think that's it. I don't think that's it. I think it's just strictly Matt tells you what the deal is, and, hey, this is going to add this to our payroll, yes or no, pull the trigger, yes or no, and then they make a deal.
1: They ate a bunch of money to pitch Lance McCullers like two times.
0: Right.
1: Like they ate a bunch of money there for whatever it's worth, and it could be spin, right. It could be a PR, but last week there was a story at Ken Rosenthal had where the Brewers would absorb all of Skubal's money in a potential trade. Remember that? And maybe intentionally they wanted it out there, but that story was the Brewers will eat it all. And that might help with the prospect return, right? Like they'll eat the money to facilitate a trade. So I don't know that money is front of mind with them right now.
0: Yeah. The other side of the coin is Mark says, yeah, they ate that money, which is the reason they're not doing anything now because they don't want to eat any more money. Mark Attanasio is cheap. Just say it. He always says it's not about the money, but it always comes down to money. He's proven it time and again. This guy needs to sell the team and get the hell out of baseball, go back to his hedge fund betting, and give it to an owner that actually wants to win. That is from Mark. Mark, appreciate you. Let's go back to it. Carl in River Falls. Carl, how you doing today, man? What's happening?
2: Morning. Good. How are you?
0: Good. Hey, what you thinking?
2: I got a question about your opinion or whatever on all these deferred big money contracts that the Dodgers got. Let's say there is some sort of a lengthy strike next year and there's a salary cap. I don't remember the number. I know there was a number proposed about a month ago, but let's just throw out a figure of $280 million.
0: Okay.
2: All these deferred contracts plus the big money they're already playing, is that really going to hinder them to where they'll have to cut a bunch and let a bunch of talent go? How do you see that working out?
0: That's a great question. Appreciate the phone call. I don't know what the specifics are, how they're going to write that in. Like maybe they give you a period of time to reduce your payroll. Like you have to get it within the structure of baseball's cap within 5 years or something to that effect. You know, I don't know. I don't know. I don't know what that's going to be. But look at it this way. Think about this. Skubal's making $32 million a year. Yamamoto's making $27 million a year. Blake Snell is making $36.4 million a year. Otani's making $70 million a year. That's your starting lineup, or that's your starting rotation. Okay? Now think of this. Edwin Diaz, your closer, $18 million a year. Tanner Scott, $18 million a year. Blake Treinen, $11 million a year. That's three of your guys in the pen, right? Mookie Betts is making $30.4 million a year. Freddie Freeman's making $27 million a year. Kyle Tucker is right around $50 million a year. Then you got Will Smith, who's your catcher. He's making a paltry $14 million a year. Teoscar Hernandez, your left fielder, $22 million a year. Your third baseman, Eugenio Suarez, $15 million a year. Tommy Edman, $17 million a year, your center fielder. And Haesung Kim, one of your younger guys, $4.2 million a year. The approximate payroll of the 25-man playoff roster right now, is $430 million. Think about that. $430 million. Dollars. The Dodger dollars. Crazy. That's the money that's invested right now. And they're saying just the projected starting lineup and four-man rotation. The starting lineup and four-man rotation is $370 million in player salaries. Think about that. Just your starting four, your starting four pitchers, Yamamoto, Snell, Otani, and Skubal, plus the guys that I just let off with by saying, here's your position players, at $370 million. Think about that. 877-867-1670. I've got text messages to get to as well. Don't go anywhere. We're going to get back into all of this. By the way, hey, if you're going to the Wisconsin State Fair, get into the Wisconsin Expo Center. 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
14: I'm meteorologist Paul Trombley with your updated forecast. 88 this afternoon, under sunny skies, winds out of the south, 8 to 15 miles per hour. 67 tonight. Slight chance for showers tomorrow. High temperatures reach up to 81, a blend of clouds and sun. Sunshine mixed with clouds at times, Wednesday, with daytime highs approaching 82. 87 Thursday. That's the latest forecast on Sports Talk 105.1. Right now, it's 79 degrees.
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16: But it sounds like the Tigers didn't waste a ton of time with talking to some other suitors. I heard from one source in another organization who said the Tigers basically told them, hey, thanks, but no thanks. Almost making it sound like they were always focused on the Dodgers, perhaps knowing that's where the fit was, that's where the talent was. And believe it or not, it sounds like this team wasn't even talking badly about the Tigers or Scott Harris for that negotiation. It just sounds like that's the way things went down. So I don't know. It's interesting the Tigers got this done on Saturday night with a lot of time still to spare. But also interesting that it doesn't sound like the industry is coming out of this knocking Scott Harris for the negotiations like has happened in the past. Maybe that's a positive for the Tigers, or maybe they should have played more hardball. Again, that's without really being in the room, Kieran, I think that's one of the things that's a little bit hard to speculate on.

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2: Well, it's day five for Packers training camp, and head coach Matt LaFleur said, as his team prepares for the 2026 season, the vibes are high.
3: Yeah, I think it's just the overall vibe we have in the building, and it's not just exclusive to our players. It's our coaching staff, our support staff. I think everybody's on the same page and pulling in the same direction, and that makes it a hell of a lot more fun to come to work every day.
2: Turning to the Brewers, they could not complete the sweep of the Los Angeles Angels, losing 3-0 yesterday afternoon. The Brewers could not get much offensively going. Starting pitcher Jacob Mizorowski, though, went 7 innings, giving up 2 hits, 2 earned runs, and striking out 10. Mizorowski now has extended his franchise record of double-digit strikeout games to 10, even with a bad mound in Los Angeles. Here's more from the Miz.
4: When you got an inch down, it was rock hard. So, you know, it is what it is, and can't blame it on that, and I got to do my job.
5: How do you do that?
4: Make an adjustment. I mean, that's all you can do. You got to figure out a way.
5: Is that an injury risk with that at all?
4: Yeah, of course. There's always an injury risk.
2: The Brewers sit with the best record in baseball at 69-42. They're back into action at American Family Field tonight when they welcome in the Pirates for a 6:40 first pitch.
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2: Fresh off their Big Ten Media Days last week down in Chicago, Wisconsin football, who has been picked by a Cleveland.com poll to finish 12th in the Big Ten, will have a local media day on Wednesday. Then their fall camp begins on Thursday, with their first game coming Sunday, September 6th at Lambeau Field against the Notre Dame Fighting Irish. 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
2: Well, it's day five for Packers training camp, and head coach Matt LaFleur said, as this team prepares for the 2026 season, the vibes are high.
3: Yeah, I think it's just the overall vibe we have in the building, and it's not just exclusive to our players. It's our coaching staff, our support staff. I think everybody's on the same page and pulling in the same direction, and that makes it a hell of a lot more fun to come to work every day.
2: Turning to the Brewers, they could not complete the sweep of the Los Angeles Angels, losing 3-0 yesterday afternoon. The Brewers could not get much offensively going. Starting pitcher Jacob Mizorowski, though, went 7 innings, giving up 2 hits, 2 earned runs, and striking out 10. Mizorowski now has extended his franchise record of double-digit strikeout games to 10, even with a bad mound in Los Angeles. Here's more from the Miz.
4: When you got an inch down, it was rock hard. So, you know, it is what it is, and can't blame it on that. And I got to do my job.
5: How do you do that?
4: Make an adjustment. I mean, that's all you can do. You got to figure out a way.
6: Is that an injury risk?
4: Yeah, of course. There's always an injury risk.
2: The Brewers sit with the best record in baseball at 69-42. They're back into action at American Family Field tonight when they welcome in the Pirates for a 6:40 first pitch.
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0: 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We had a great time up there. Great time. Brought home a bottle of Moscato. Just enjoyed that. Good, good stuff. Good, good stuff. 877-867-1670, 877-867-1670. Before we go further, Jordan Love, on the NFL Network, and talking to our girl Stacey Dales from the NFL Network, talked about the return of Tucker Kraft from the ACL injury.
1: I love him. He's a dog. You know, he's been doing nothing but great things. And I think for the whole line in general, just being able to get guys solidified, get guys back healthy. Obviously, Jordan Morgan going at left tackle, getting Zach Tom back healthy at right tackle. So, you know, I'm very excited. And it just comes down to being able to build consistency in that group and stay healthy.
0: He had mentioned guys moving around and coming back. Jordan Morgan, obviously Zach Tom. Now he's got a new center. And Sean Ryan, who did play there last year, but now Sean Ryan is actually taking over. This is his job and his job to lose unless Jagger Burton just comes on so strong that, you know, you can't deny that guy. But he also talks about Sean Ryan taking over the center position.
1: He did a great job just being able to step in that role. You know, he's a guy who's been playing guard. He's played some center, but that wasn't the position he was rocking with. And then, you know, injuries happen, and now you got to take over. And I think he's done a great job since that happened. Obviously, we were able to lock him in with the contract extension this offseason, which is great. And I think for me, it's just us being able to have that relationship, being able to be as comfortable as possible with all the exchanges every play, and just being able to communicate at the line and know what we're thinking.
0: So the communication, that's the key between those two guys. Obviously, Sean Ryan would then be the center and also the captain, say, of blocking schemes and such as he walks to the line of scrimmage. So he's got to know just about everything when you talk about all the positions and the blocking schemes and such. And then Jordan Love with Stacey Dales also then raves about his wide receiving corps.
2: So much talent. We talk about it every year, but give us the little thumbnail going into 26 on Mr. Watson, Mr. Golden, Mr. Reed, your receivers.
1: I love it. You know, we got obviously Christian, Jay Reed, Tucker. They've been here, been in this offense. Now we're just building on all the little things we've worked on the past couple of years. You know, MG locked in now over there at X. And so I'm expecting big things. You know, he's had a great training camp so far. And it's all about just building on stuff from the years before. But I love the group. I love the guys we got. Obviously, like I said, we've been together for a couple of years now. It's not our first rodeo together, which makes it fun to come out here and be able to play fast. And we understand each other, how to talk to each other when we're out here on the field. And like I mentioned, it's just building on all the things we've had from years before.
0: So there you go. That's Jordan Love. And by the way, the Dodgers have made a move. They picked up a left-handed pitcher from Kansas City. Jeff Passan just tweeted out just about 10 minutes ago. I'm just kind of going back. So they picked up another arm?
3: Yeah, they got Bubich.
0: Man. They're just two-fingering to everybody, aren't they?
3: I hope. May I say something?
0: Yeah, go ahead.
3: And I say this slightly in jest. But there's a seriousness to this, too. I hope that Mookie Betts gets raging diarrhea before playoff games. And I hope Freddie Freeman gets, you know, I don't want anyone to have, like, a legit, you know, blow your elbow out. Although, you know, if it happens, whatever, I'm not going to cry. I hope Freddie Freeman gets anal fissures. I hope every plague hits this team between now. I hope that I'm not going to say on the record on your show that I'm cheering for injuries, Bill. I'm not
0: right.
3: going to say that. Publicly, I'm not going to say it.
0: Right,
3: I hate
0: right.
3: this team. And honestly, Bill, and this is, I'll rise above it. I think this is probably good for baseball in a weird way. I think you need a villain in baseball, or it's good to have a villain.
0: Yeah. Oh, yeah.
3: I think you need a villain in the NBA, too. I think the NFL, who cares? Like, every team could go 9-8, and we'd, you know, like, we'd have fun. I don't need a hero or villain in the NFL. But I think a villain's good in baseball and in basketball. So as much as it's good that I hate them. I'm happy yeah. that I hate them, because I think it means the sport is, you know, I don't know if it's in a great spot, because this might lead us to a lockout, but I think in the right here and now, I think a lot of people are going to be interested to watch this postseason to cheer for the Dodgers or to cheer against them.
0: Yeah, I would agree with you that they have become the almighty villain. I don't think there's any doubt about it. Remember last year when Dave Roberts was asked about, you know, ruining baseball, and he said, I hope we ruin it, and like he doubled down. Like, basically, if we're the villain, I hope we're the worst freaking villain in the world. I just, you know, he just kind of doubled down on the whole thing. So, yeah, they have definitely become Major League Baseball's villain. No doubt about it. 877-867-1670. Let's go to Pete listening to us in Chippewa Falls. Pete, how you doing today, man? What's going on?
4: Hey, great, Bill. Great show.
0: Thank you.
4: My comment on baseball, it just makes me sick. It really does. I heard of somebody, sportscaster last year, saying, oh, it'd be great to see the Yankees and Dodgers in the World Series. I says, are you kidding me? I says, how can that be great? Yeah, it may be great for those fan bases, but my guess on the rest of the country is cheering, not watching that venue. It's just
0: right.
4: like, to me, until baseball gets capped, it's just like, love the Brewers, love what they're doing, but logistically, can they really compete with this stacked deck? You know,
0: yeah.
4: unless they get, and in most sports, I don't care if it's basketball, hockey, football, baseball, unless you get hot at that right time of the year, basically those are the teams that are winning it. Dodgers
0: right.
4: are, you know, obviously, you know, are making it happen because of the unbelievable stacked deck, but I just want to hear your comment. It's just basically love the Brewers, love what they're doing, how they put it together, but unless they get hot and these pitchers are doing what they're doing, I just don't know how they can compete.
0: I agree. I appreciate the phone call. Look, Brewers were the best record in baseball, and I know that's what a lot of people are hanging their hats on. I do. Okay, we talk about it, right? It doesn't mean anything once you get to the postseason, because you're beating up on good teams, you're beating up on bad teams in the regular season. Now in the postseason, it's all good teams. It's all teams that had the capability of reaching the postseason in one way or another. And we all know, I mean, let me say this. You can't overlook whatever your opponent is going to be thinking that you're just going to be facing the Dodgers. I mean, we saw how much the Brewers struggled last year with the Cubs, right? They almost choked that series away. They came back and beat them. They got a good, solid win. They knocked off the Cubs. It was great, all right? But none of this means anything if you don't make it to the postseason, to the NLCS, to be able to face the Dodgers anyway. So that's first and foremost, right? Now, secondly, you can compete. It's not about whether or not you can't compete. I take what's on the field right now out of it, all right? We're losing sight of things here. This isn't about the ability to compete, because the Brewers can compete. The Brewers are already beating the Dodgers once this year, okay, whatever. So they can compete. It's about the sheer innate disability for teams like the Brewers or any other small market team to be able to compete for services of other players, because the Dodgers can simply say, no, we're going to take them from you. Now, in this particular case, maybe the Brewers could have offered more. They could have wowed the Detroit Tigers and said, hey, look, we're really in. Let's go. You know, I don't care if Skubal wants to go to L.A. We're a competitive team, too. You know, now the fact that Skubal wanted to go to L.A. now makes me want to beat the crap out of him even more. Going to what your analogy is, Grant, I would send them Mexican lettuce all day long. just hopefully they're making tacos or salads or something behind closed doors, because apparently that's where it came from, was, I believe, some lettuce that was infected down in Mexico or something like that. But, and then explosive diarrhea for everybody. So the Dodger blue and the Dodger whites become stained. I would love to see that. But
3: new definition of a dirty jersey guy.
0: Yes,
3: you know,
0: exactly.
3: Sal free, like more on the bottom half and the backside.
0: Exactly,
3: than the chest.
0: Exactly. So, but now I want to beat the hell out of him even more. But to me, it's not about the competitiveness on the field. It's about the inability to be able to compete with a team who can just say, no, we're going to take that player from you. Because I'm sitting here watching right now Tim Kurkjian and Jeff Passan, Buster Olney, Perez, all these guys, they're talking about all the trades. And they just had up Dodgers take Skubal from Brewers. There you go. So apparently, at least from the insiders, the Brewers were in some way, shape, or form in on this, and the Dodgers took them away.
3: Can I just say, this drives me nuts. I'm not trying to defend my small town. You know, I'm not trying to be a homer here. Why is this stuff only held against the Brewers? Like, there are how many other contending teams in Major League Baseball who could have made a run for school? Like, why is it the Brewers' problem? Why does it fall on the Brewers to stand up against the Dodgers? And every year when the Brewers lose in the NLCS or the NLDS, well, when are the Brewers going to win a World Series? I don't know. When are the Phillies going to do it? When are the Padres? Why is everyone always mad at my team for this stuff?
0: I think because the Brewers have been the most competitive team
3: that's
0: been able to at least be there.
3: So they're victims of their own success. You know what I mean? Like, sorry we don't fall off the map every couple of years like the Padres. I say we. I said I wasn't going to do that. I'm being a we guy. Like, this is what annoys me. So the Brewers are penalized and criticized in ways that other teams aren't because they're so consistently good every year? Like,
0: I guess.
3: That's just not fair to me, but it doesn't really matter. It's just what's being said on TV, and that's kind of the world we live in, so I notice it.
0: That's chafing you like sandpaper underwear right now. I get it.
3: A little bit, yeah.
0: Okay. I like it. I like the fire. All right, let's
3: probably
0: do this.
3: Better
0: we'll
3: for
0: step
3: the show.
0: Out.
3: Yeah.
0: Right? I know. It's awesome. I'll take it in a heartbeat. 3 hours and 26 minutes and counting for the Brewers to make some type of move. We'll have to wait and see if it actually happens or not. Stay tuned. We got a whole lot more of the Bill Michael Show coming up. Don't go anywhere. We'll be right back.
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3: Coach Matt LaFleur.
4: Yeah, it's more realistic. It's more, I mean, certainly from an offensive perspective, you're going to get some different run schemes that they haven't seen and the defense hasn't seen in, the non-padded days. And conversely, the offensive guys are going to see some different styles of rushes, whether it's bull rush. We can run a little bit more games up front. And see how they handle that.
3: The Packers will continue to have practice tomorrow, then back at it Friday for family night inside Lambeau Field. Then their first preseason game will be next Thursday against the Steelers. Turning to the Brewers, they could not complete the sweep of the Los Angeles Angels, losing 3-0 yesterday afternoon. The Brewers could not get much offensively going. Starting pitcher Jacob Mizrowski, though, went 7 innings, giving up 2 hits, 2 earned runs, and striking out 10. Mizrowski now has extended his franchise record of double-digit strikeout games to 10. The Brewers sit with the best record in baseball at 69-42. They're back into action at American Family Field tonight when they welcome in the Pirates for a 6:40 first pitch.
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6: At the end of the day, it came down to this. None of the other teams that were involved wanted to give up their top prospect in any trade for a rental player, which Tarek Skubal is because he's going to be a free agent this offseason.
7: This is where Wisconsin gathers to talk sports. 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
8: Whoops, played the same piece of audio twice there. That was Jeff Passan on ESPN talking about the Tarek Skubal move and how he eventually landed with the Dodgers and not the Rays or the Brewers. And then you heard it again, Jeff Passan on ESPN talking about the Tarek Skubal trade and why he ended up with the Dodgers, not the Brewers, the Rays. Now, that's where I want to start. Is that the biggest piece of news at this hour? Because the Brewers have made a move. The trade deadline is 58 minutes away. If you haven't been paying attention or following today, they acquired Dustin May and JoJo Romero from the Cardinals. Now, Dusty May was a guy who's been available. We talked about it on Bill's show earlier today. Interdivisional trades are always hard. And the Brewers are very picky. They don't make trades to make trades. So it was a possibility. I wouldn't have predicted it. I wouldn't have bet on it. Then again, this morning, I don't know that I would have predicted or bet on anything. Felt very quiet on the trade deadline front. So that's the big story, is that the Milwaukee Brewers have acquired Dustin May and JoJo Romero, and they gave up two prospects. Depends on how into the prospects you are. If you're into the prospects at least a little bit, maybe some names you know, Josiah Ragsdale and Alexander Frias, outfielders, Class A and Double A, 11 and 13. In their system. So those are, you don't have to be super hardcore nerdy to know those names. They're just outside the top 10. So strong payment for basically a starter and a reliever for the rest of the year. That's the story of the day. But I think to best analyze this trade and to talk about this trade, we need to consider their pursuit of Tarek Skubal, why they came up short. Because to me, that really colors this move. I can't look at this move in a vacuum. So maybe you can. I'm just not going to allow you to do it on this show. It's the Wisco Sports Show. My name is Grant Pils. I'll be refreshing Twitter. So if the Brewers do anything else, I'll bring you the news and we can react in real time. It's fun to be reacting to.

0: breaking news into things taking place during the show. Baseball's a little tricky because there's so many players and so many teams and so many prospects. So a little bit of a fire hose sometimes, but I'll do my best to pass any information along. We'll talk a little Packers tonight as well. And the Monday mailbag, of course, to close the show. Your calls are welcome at any point, 608-321-1670. I meant to play this cut in the intro, so I'm just going to give it to you now. This was Kurt Hogue on Brewer Territory. This is what I meant to play, and instead I played Jeff Passan twice. So he's on with JP FireEyes and Corey Knebel. I want you to hear this because I think a lot of people saw Tarek Skubal get traded to the Dodgers and then walked away from that. And I understand this is human nature. It's sports fandom. A lot of people walked away from it. Well, they were never going to do it. They were never that serious about it. They were never going to acquire Tarek Skubal. I wouldn't have bet my mortgage on it. And at no point would I have made them the betting favorites. But I think they were in on it. This is the most that we can get. This is Kurt, again, on Brewer Territory talking about that. Just to establish a baseline that the Brewers were on some level interested in Skubal and pursuing Skubal.
1: The Brewers were involved, guys. The Brewers had an offer that there's some people around the league that have said that I've heard today. The Brewers had an offer. It was good. And in certain eyes, maybe people would have taken it. I don't know what the offer was, so I can't speak to that, unfortunately.
0: They were in. They had a real offer. I think they were serious and one of the two or three teams in Major League Baseball most interested. I'm not surprised at all that the Dodgers got him. I'm a little bit surprised at the return, a little bit perplexed at how it happened. So Zaire Hope was the centerpiece. He was their fifth prospect in the Dodgers system, top 100 guy. And he has been considered the centerpiece for a while now. So as Skubal trades have been mocked, it's always Zaire Hope. He was always the guy. Right-handed pitcher River Ryan, who's 68 to 75th in their system, depending on the rankings. He's a veteran prospect. Whatever that means. He turns 28 in 2 weeks. So I guess Christian Yelich, veteran prospect, hitting third for the Brewers tonight. And the final piece was their number 17 prospect, right-handed pitcher Brady Smith. So three-player package for Tarek Skubal. In my opinion, that's about what a high-level rental arm should cost. In a perfect world, a legit centerpiece and some nice filler. One legit centerpiece and one or two nice pieces of filler for a Tarek Skubal level arm, who's maybe not Sabathia in 2008, but pretty close. Pretty much and is pretty close to a known commodity at that position as you can get going into the postseason. That's about what a rental arm should cost. That's the framing we laid out last week. Remember when we were talking about it, like, would the Brewers fourth or fifth or even second Luis Peña, the top prospect, and then throw in some lesser filler, kind of the same exact thing. This package is very fair, I think, which is why it makes no sense, because the deadline isn't supposed to be fair. You don't get equal value. You don't get fair, accurate value is found in arbitration. You don't get it in free agency or at the trade deadline because there's limited supply and lots of demand. So you have teams bidding against each other. You have an active marketplace. Whereas in arbitration, it's a court ruling team versus player will settle on an accurate value, which is sneaky kind of why I like arbitration. Teams overpay in free agency and they definitely overpay at the deadline. Fair value is found in arbitration, not at the midseason deadline at the selling point. The Tigers were always sending him to LA. I think if you read the tea leaves, and they're not subtle tea leaves, they're tea leaves, but they're big, pretty clear tea leaves. They were always sending him to LA. Not because the Dodgers could offer the most. Like I said, we talked about this last week. Skubal wanted to be a Dodger. Nightingale reported that. The franchise wanted to do right by him. I don't know. Whatever. I don't pretend to understand the dynamics of Skubal and that franchise and the fan base. Who knows? This is would it be Tiger territory? It's Cody Stavenhagen, who covers the Tigers for The Athletic, talking about how it was always going to be the Dodgers.
2: But it sounds like the Tigers didn't waste a ton of time with talking to some other suitors. I heard from one source in another organization who said the Tigers basically told them, hey, thanks, but no thanks, almost making it sound like they were always focused on the Dodgers, perhaps knowing that's where the fit was, that's where the talent was. And believe it or not, it sounds like this team wasn't even talking badly about the Tigers or Scott Harris for that negotiation. It just sounds like that's the way things went down. I don't know. It's interesting the Tigers got this done on Saturday night with a lot of time to still to spare, but also interesting that it doesn't sound like the industry is coming out of this knocking Scott Harris for the negotiations like has happened in the past. Maybe that's a positive for the Tigers, or maybe they should have played more hardball. Again, that's without really being in the room, Kieran. I think that's one of the things that's a little bit hard to speculate on.
0: They should have played hardball, maybe. Well, I don't know. It's just trading a generational pitcher at the trade deadline for, you know, what should be a massive... No. Give them away. It's not my business. I guess it's the Tigers' decision. They gave him away 2 days before the deadline, and it was always Los Angeles. That's been reported and shared in multiple places. Some reports saying they didn't even really engage with the Rays' offer. I don't know about the Brewers. We haven't gotten anything uber-specific on the dynamics, the back and forth or lack thereof between the Brewers and the Tigers. It just seems he was always going to the Dodgers. Okay. So this is what frustrates me, is now the Brewers are criticized and hammered by media people and fans. Well, the Brewers should have given up their prospects. They should have given up top prospects like the Dodgers. They should have given up top prospects to go get Tarek Skubal. The Dodgers, who actually acquired Tarek Skubal, didn't have to give up their top prospects. Zaire Hope was their fifth prospect. Jet Williams is ranked higher in the Brewers system than Zaire Hope is in the Dodgers. So we talk about Pena, Made, Logan Henderson. The Dodgers didn't give up anyone like that. So in my opinion, the way I feel is don't yell at the Brewers for not dealing Pena. The Dodgers didn't have to deal their Pena. The Dodgers didn't have to do what everyone is saying the Brewers should have done. And I guess I'm fine with the Brewers not paying 2 or 2.5x what they were supposed to just to like get past the Dodgers tax. That's what's weird, is the Tigers have to, like, they got this thing where they got to send Skubal to the Dodgers, so the Brewers need to offer Made and Henderson just to back them off. It's so backwards. That's not how that's supposed to work. I don't fault the Brewers at all if Logan Henderson was the piece that the Tigers want. I wouldn't put Logan Henderson in that deal. That's the last thing I'd criticize the Brewers for, is holding on to Logan Henderson. So I share all this, and I give you the latest on Skubal and my belief that the Brewers were in there to a degree, and it probably didn't matter because it seems like the Tigers were always dealing in LA. I share this because that's the appetizer. That's the opening act for today's trade with the Cardinals. So the Brewers get Dustin May and Jojo Romero. Hate that name. Jojo, not Romero. Romero's a fine name. I'm not calling a grown man Jojo. So we're gonna have to find a workaround there. The Brewers get those two guys for their 11th and 13th best prospect. And one thing I don't like about this, or why I'm struggling with it, knowing what we know about the Tarek Skubal trade, is, man, what, you know, you take 11 and 13 and add a little bit more, like that should be able to get you close to Skubal if you're the Dodgers. If you're the Dodgers who have been granted, you know, permission to acquire Tarek Skubal, because again, they didn't engage with the Rays. There were executives around baseball that said they weren't really interested in dealing with us. So the Dodgers were given, you know, permission to acquire. Oh, you would like Tarek Skubal? We will permit you to acquire our player. I don't even know if that's a word. Permit probably is the word. The rest of the league can get bent because the Dodgers are getting him, and they're getting him for a rate that, again, is not free. But it's not what a deadline deal is supposed to be. A deadline deal is supposed to be you have two or three teams mortgaging futures to get this type of player. Not, well, you know, you'll get our fifth best prospect because he's a rental with elbow issues. That's never mattered. That matters in arbitration. That's where stuff like that matters. That doesn't matter in free agency where you have an open marketplace, people bidding. It doesn't matter at the trade deadline when you have an active marketplace and very limited supply. So what frustrates me about the Dustin May trade, I think Dustin May will be good for them, and I think he will help them accomplish their number one goal here in the second half, which is to alleviate pressure as much as possible on Harrison, Henderson, and Miz. I don't know about Romero. I don't know enough about him. I don't know enough about Dustin May. He's been around forever. And I think that'll help. But what I'm hung up on, or what I'm bothered by, or what isn't sitting quite right, is the fact that they gave up their 11th and 13th, and I like Ragsdale. I don't know much about Frias, but he's ranked 11th for a reason in their system, and it's a good system. You're basically getting a rental starter and a bullpen piece for a price that isn't that far off from what could have gotten you something better? I guess that's my point. If you were willing to go Frias and Ragsdale, well, why not just pony up a little bit more and go get something better? Because I think you're just as likely, as we've talked about in the past, to get burned in deals like this. Like, watch Ragsdale go to the Cardinals and be awesome for you, you know, against you for the next 8 years. You know, and I think it's just as likely for that to happen in a deal like this than in a deal where you're giving up Pena or Jet Williams, even though no one wants him. God, the Brewers could leave Tyler Blackout, you know, sitting on the curb. No one would pay, no one slow down to even look at him to consider picking him up. No one wants Tyler Black. But, like, if you're willing to trade 11 and 13 in your system, you're not far off from doing the big thing. And I don't know what the Angels wanted for Detmers. It's clear that the Tigers just wanted to they cuck themselves by giving Tarek Skubal to the Dodgers. Okay, that's their prerogative. I don't think there was much the Brewers could have done about that, and I don't think they should have done anything about it. Like, well, then they should have offered Madej. It's like, well, no, that's just stupid now. That's just like, that's Barry in Storage Wars just tripling everyone's price because he wants what's in that weird bag in the locker. Like, okay, well, Barry can do that. The Brewers are not. Barry, they have a budget, Storage Wars, if you're familiar. So I think this is a fine trade. And I think one of the biggest motivations at this deadline for the Brewers is keeping pressure off of Niz, Harrison, Henderson. Okay, Dustin May will help with that. And I get that. I don't love the price. It's steep. And if you're going to give up a steep price, I would like to think that the guy you're acquiring could maybe take the ball in a playoff game. And I guess maybe like, does Dustin May make a playoff start if they're there? And, you know, how would you line it up if everyone's healthy? I don't know. I don't love that steep of a price for a trade that's mostly designed and mostly executed to kind of help navigate the regular season. And I think mostly that's what this is. And I think it will be a very effective trade in accomplishing that goal. But it's steep. And considering how many arms have been moved, high level arms, like 11 and 13. Okay, well, maybe let's just augment that package a little bit. Let's tweak that package a little bit. And you're shopping in a new bracket without really needing to extend yourself that much farther. Then again, it's 11 and 13, and I'm always the one yelling at you guys about the trade deadline. Well, you're going to have to give up something. Well, they gave up two guys outside of the top 10. They'll have a new 11 and 13th prospect by next week. The prospect machine keeps turning. So some opening thoughts on the deadline. It's going to be a lot of verbal diarrhea today. Just as little inputs come in, we're going to get a news story, we'll react, we'll get a headline, we'll get another trade. We're going to be kind of all over the place, but that's why these live shows are fun, a little chaotic. So to you, your thoughts on the Brewers and the trade deadline today, 608-321-1670.
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0: Welcome back to Trade Deadline Night here on the Wisco Sports Show, presented tonight by Road America. Brewers have made another trade with a little bit more than 40 minutes remaining to the deadline. They've acquired Antonio Senzatella from Colorado. So it's been pretty nifty as a reliever. Since trending that way. So in all these pitching acquisitions, you can normally see, oh, they like, he's got this type of fastball repertoire. It's how the Brewers, you know, different sensibilities and different things about certain pitchers that they like or things that they don't like. In the case of Craig Yohu, who they shipped out for, I don't even remember. This is Naylor, the catcher from Cleveland. Your thoughts on the Brewers' trade deadline, I think, from the weekend, 608-321-1670, Wisco Sports Show. Who's this?
11: It's the wet blanket, troubadour, prognosticator.
0: What's going on, Pete? How are things in Monona?
11: I'm fine as far as I know.
0: Okay, excellent. What do you think?
11: Well, it's too late now. Of course, I should have thought of this because once the Dodgers made that trade, you know, I was thinking about all the ways that I was going to troll you on the air, but it's just kind of useless. And everything I'm saying is, I'm being honest about now. The White Sox have a much better chance of making the World Series than the Cubs or the Brewers. And if I were the Cubs and the Brewers, I wouldn't be trading any prospects because the only way that they could ever beat the Dodgers in a 7-game series is if the entire Dodger pitching staff got autism, COVID-47, myocarditis, and measles all at the same time. There is more chance of Trump pulling Pirro out of the reflecting pool, you know, go wading through all the algae and pulling Pirro out of the reflecting pool than anybody beating the Dodgers in a 7-game world, 7-game series. And if the Brewers are really gonna, you know, add on, why are you just adding on more of this cannon, dung heap cannon fodder? They got enough of that. They need bats.
0: this is what's so tricky about this deadline, Pete. I appreciate it. We just got loaded phone lines. I like your point about the White Sox. It's a good way of looking at it. The White Sox, I think, are far lesser teams than maybe the Braves, the Brewers, Cubs. But because of the conference they play in, I like that framing. I just can't go into a postseason thinking, well, it doesn't matter. It's useless because no one's beating the Dodgers. Because people have beaten the Dodgers. I mean, the Jays were really close last year. The Dodgers, for a long time, were tripped up, you know, here and there in the National League playoffs. Hasn't happened recently, and I know they've scaled up recently, too. They need bats. There aren't any bats. This entire trade deadline has been arms. There have been a ton of arms. And I guess they could get Nato from the Angels, but I don't think he really fits all that well. Well, they just need great bats. Yeah, I understand, but it's not that easy. Like, the person's got to play somewhere every day, and, you know, there just aren't a lot of great bats at this deadline. So I'm with you. I think if we were weighting all things equally, they need a bat more than they need arms, but I think they need arms too. I think they need a little bit of everything. And the Cubs have rebuilt their pitching staff completely. That's a World Series, you know, contending team now. If those arms come in, stay healthy and pitch well, that's a very, very complete team, and the division's going to be, you know, very competitive in the second half here. Wisco Sports Show, who's this? Hello.
12: Grant Bills.
0: Yes.
12: Thomas in La Crosse. What's up, just Thomas? Sitting on the nice lawn chair on this gorgeous Monday to start August. Excuse me.
0: Same thing.
12: Yeah, my mom's mixed up.
0: Well, what are you thinking?
12: Oh man, do I side with my good friend?
0: Okay, I don't know. I don't know what's going on there, Thomas. Sorry. I just don't have the patience. Wisco Sports Show. Who's this? Line number two.
13: Hey, Grant, Clemad, Mike. How you doing?
0: Hey, Clemad, I'm good. What's up?
13: Well, I was doing some yard work yesterday. I had the headphones on. I was listening to the WAYY, and one of the national guys said that the Dodgers signing Skubal was good for baseball. He said what it does is he says people love dynasties, and that if they lose and they don't win the World Series this year, that'll be great for baseball. It'll be great for players. But then another guy said, yeah, if the Dodgers get Skubal and then they win the World Series, this is just ammunition. There will certainly be a lockout. So there was two different points of view on there, and I was just thinking, I have the first point of view, the second point of view, that this is going to ensure a lockout, because yeah. if they pick up Skubal and they win, if they win the World Series, it's going to, I think a lot of the MLB owners are hoping that's what happens. And one guy said that too. He said some of the MLB owners are probably saying, oh God, if they pick this guy up with that massive payroll and they win the World Series again,
0: mm-hmm.
13: it could be the beginning or end for the sport. So they're hoping that the Dodgers win the World Series. So there's a lot of varying opinions out there, and it's very interesting. And the only bright side is, our bright shining star of optimism is that the Brewers are the best record in baseball right now.
0: Yeah, it's funny that's, you know, the truth through all this, Clemhead. I appreciate it. So I didn't even mention any of the Dodgers' big points that you can make about the Dodgers getting Skubal, and Clemhead, you laid it out really well. I think this is good for, here's the thing. If there was not an impending labor stoppage next year, I would say this is slam dunk home run good for baseball, because the Dodgers are a great villain. And I think you need villains in basketball. I think you need villains in baseball. I don't think you need villains in football. They're not inherently bad. I just don't think you need them. The Brady dynasty was great, or the Chiefs. I think we kind of create our own villains sometimes in football. Baseball, basketball, a little different. I think you need Duke, or you need some villains in the NCAA tournament. You need a LeBron team to hate in the NBA. Been making money on that for 25 years now. And in baseball, I think the Dodgers or the evil Yankees, I think that's great. I think it's great for baseball. The problem is there's a labor stoppage coming next year. Now, I don't think the result of this World Series or the result of this deadline will impact whether or not there'll be a lockout. There's going to be a lockout regardless. I think that's happening. Even if the Dodgers lose in the first round, it's happening. I don't doubt for a second, though, Clemhead, that these cheapo, worm owners are looking for any bit of ammunition they can get. And I guess if the Dodgers were to win the World Series again this year, they'd have more ammo. I'm just skeptical to think that the players would then be like, you know what? A year or two ago, I wasn't so sure, but then the Dodgers won the third straight, and now I agree. We need a salary cap. I don't think it's going to change the way the players view it and their union views it. And at the end of the day, I think that's ultimately the thing that matters. So I don't doubt that the owners are looking for any possible way to stick it to the players and the players union any way they can. I get that. I just don't know that the results of this postseason in the World Series can make that much big of a difference. It'll make a great soundtrack. It'll make a very dramatic backdrop, but functionally between the two sides, I don't know if it'll change much, if that makes sense. Thank you for waiting. Wisco Sports Show. Who's this?
14: Hey, Grant. Happy Sprout Pump Day to those who celebrate.
0: Sprout Pump Day. What's going on, Cone?
14: Kind of a thought I thought of over the weekend is trying to, look at the silver lining and all this. Do we think that missing out on Skubal is actually kind of like a vote of confidence into our existing pitchers, Logan Henderson, Drouin, Sproat? Could that added confidence almost be as good as a trade line acquisition?
0: So as soon as you started, I'm like, what I thought you were going to say is, Skubal not arriving here now allows Brandon Sproat to take a breath because he knows his spot in the rotation is secure, and therefore he can just pitch. He can just freely pitch now, right, Cone? He doesn't have to worry about it. The confidence thing, I'm not sure. I think Dustin May just giving them another option to spread these starters out a little bit. Like, I think this will be, I think this will benefit greatly. Like, they're bringing in basically someone who's just going to help us fill innings. Where Scooble, I don't know, they might have been tempted to get him an extra day off here and there because it's really just so postseason centered with Scooble. That being said, Scooble's a lot better. So I don't know. We need a big month from Sproat in any event, don't you think? We need a big August from Sproat, Cone.
14: Yeah. August is Sproat's month. I'm glad that, you know, he's on the bump today. Murphy's still rolling him out. I hope the trade deadline hasn't impacted him, but if anything, I think it does, you know, make him more confident. Like, hey, my team is sticking by me. They're not looking for a replacement. Like, this is my spot. So, yeah, I think it's good. And then, you know, a lot of Brewers fans complain about the prospects they gave up. Listen, once this trade is finalized, there'll be a new number 11 and 13 prospect in the organization. So I like that. Who cares?
0: I like that framing, Cone. I appreciate it. You have a good night and enjoy Sproat on the bump tonight. We have entered Sprogest. Maybe we can get that to catch on. It's not particularly, doesn't have a great ring. So the Brewers today added a legitimate rotation piece and a bullpen arm in an interdivision trade. Didn't give up Made, Pena, Lara, Williams, Adam Chesky, Fisher, Payne, Harden, Letson, Knoth. Still have Marco Dingis, one of their catchers. Still have Luke Adams. Still have Blake Burke. Still have Ricky Moniz, Ethan Dorchies. Like, yeah, they needed to trade somebody. So, Cone, I think I'm with you. It's a really steep price. It's an overpay for the Brewers. But if you want something, you're going to have to give up something. And I'm always the one lecturing you on that. So I need to, you know, hand up here, pointing thumbs and not fingers. Like, I need to, what am I supposed to do? Sit here and complain that they traded 11 and 13 for rotation help and bullpen help? Like, okay, it's better than trading 6 and 8, or you know what I mean? Like, you have to give up something to get something. And I'm always lecturing people on that. So I'll preach or practice what I preach. I'll preach what I preach. Let's take one more call here and then we'll go to break. Let's go Sports Show. Who's this?
15: Hey, Grant, this is Donovan.
0: Hey, Donovan, what's going on?
15: Hey, I just wanted to say that I think I'm a little bit higher on this trade than seems to be the consensus. I think May adds something where you can put Drone back in the bullpen if you want. You can, you know, rest Ms. Harrison. And then Romero is a lefty reliever where I'm sick of trying to roll the dice on Aaron Ashby every night. So it just gives you another left-handed option. And just as you said with the prospects, like, yeah, it might be an overpay, but it is a position of organizational depth. You've got a pretty young outfield in the major leagues, and then you've got Adam Chesky and Payne down in the minors. So, you know, you have some depth at that position. So overall, I'm a fan. I know the Scooble stuff is frustrating, but I'm glad, you know, you did something to get better, and I like Sensatella too. So
0: Sensatella, yeah, they have made another trade. Appreciate the call, Donovan. It gives you some flexibility with Drone if you want to put him back in the pen. Drone's also just really started to look like a nice solid starter. So I don't know. I might be okay with holding him and keeping him in the rotation. But even if so, like, Dustin May hopefully helps you buy a little bit more time. I just think they're trying to save innings on these young guys because they've shown they can all pitch. It's going to be more the task about keeping them healthy and fresh. And I think May helps them do that. I wonder if Dustin May makes a playoff start. And who knows? Like, I'm not even saying that playoffs are so far off. The Cubs just got way better. I'm just saying, in a hypothetical world, if you're in a 5 or a 7-game series, does Dustin May make a playoff start? Because I think right now my top three is pretty clearly Ms. Harrison Henderson. I don't know about the next guy. And I think if you acquire a starter who can't make starts for you in the playoffs and it costs as much as this did, that's a little, I don't love that. It's a very functional trade. It'll help him. But I don't know if it's a big-time ceiling raiser if you can't pitch in the postseason. I guess that's it. Right back to your calls on the other side. I'll bring you more news about Major League Baseball's trade deadline and what the Brewers are doing next.
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0: Grant here for Kai's Chevy Town. They're a short drive from anywhere just off Interstate 94. It's exit 41 on the north side of Menominee. Family owned for three generations, and they've been doing it that long because they treat people right. As someone who got my vehicle with them 2 years ago, get it serviced there all the time, I can personally attest to everyone I've worked with, everyone who helped me buy my car, everyone who's helped me service it. 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Not just a random person who came in to buy a car, but for me. They treat people the right way, which is why they've been doing business now, like I said, for three generations. They're also very connected and involved in the community there. Annual Corvette show is coming up on August 8th. 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
19: I'm meteorologist Paul Trombley with your updated forecast. Mainly sunny skies this afternoon with daytime highs approaching 88. Winds out of the south, 8 to 15 miles per hour. Lows dip down to about 68 tonight, partly cloudy. Slight chance for showers tomorrow. Highs level off around 80. Partly cloudy Wednesday with a high of 82. 87 Thursday. That's the latest forecast on Sports Talk 105.1. Currently 84.
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0: Wisco Sports Show, welcome back. Going to get right back to your phone calls. Busy night on the phones with it being a Major League Baseball trade deadline. Deadline is 21 minutes away. Got a Packers thing or two I want to hit the Monday mailbag at the end before we go back to the phone calls. Tarek Skubal in an interview. I saw this earlier, but this quote from Jesse Rogers about an hour ago. Quote, every team could trade for me. I don't sympathize people that blame the Dodgers for everything they've done. It's a winning org. I really don't sympathize with people that are complaining because the Dodgers do all the right things. So anytime in sports you hear someone say, any team could have done this, 99% of the time, every team could not have done it. So the most frustrating thing about the Tarek Skubal deal is the Tigers were only dealing him to the Dodgers. It's been soft reported and soft hinted. I've talked to people, not Kurt. I always say that because Kurt comes on the show so much. He's like, I don't know. I talked to someone who works in baseball. What, Grant? The one baseball guy who comes on the show? No, not him. It's like when I say someone around the Bucks told me, not Justin, because he's the one Bucks guy who comes on the show. The Tigers said we're only dealing him to the Dodgers because that's where he wants to go. What a bunch of cucks. Can't imagine how much value they cost themselves. But hey, you got the Dodgers' fifth best prospect, I guess. Good luck. Have fun with that. 608-321-1670, Wisco Sports Show. Who's this?
21: Hey, it's Uncle Packer. Calling from beautiful Wisconsin. Heaven. Just heaven, Wisconsin. Oh,
0: where's that?
21: Gorgeous day.
0: Okay.
21: It's just northern Wisconsin, all of it. Mm. From New Auburn, north, every way. I love it, man.
0: Hey, I went fly fishing in Tilden on Saturday night. I was up there.
21: Oh, that's beautiful. That's cool. Yeah.
0: Anyways, what's up?
21: Hey, I'm an old guy, and I loved Mike Clemhead. Clemhead Mike's call. It was so cool because I feel so similar in what he said. You know, I said like 10 years ago, we need parity in baseball. And that, what are they going to happen in the end? Is it going to be the Dodgers playing the Yankees and then the Red Sox and maybe two or three other teams? That's what baseball is going for. If you don't have the chance to win the World Series at the beginning of the year, why are you rooting? Mm-hmm. The fans have got to count for something. I mean, and I love baseball, and I don't want to live with baseball for a year. Hell, I get mad, not mad, but I get lonely when the Brewers are off for a game. You know what I mean? I just really want baseball, but I want to have the beginning of the year, my hopes that the Brewers will win the World Series, and I think, nope, they just can't beat the Dodgers.
0: Yeah, I don't know what to do about that, Clemhead. Uncle Packer, I appreciate both of you guys. You'd make an excellent tag team if I ever needed two co-hosts. I don't know what to, when people feel that way about the Dodgers, I never know what to tell them. This is what Pete said in our first segment. It's like, well, no one's beating the Dodgers. What's the point? You know, why are you buying? Why would you try? I don't know. Because teams can beat the Dodgers. I've seen it done. I've seen it happen. Not by the Brewers, but by plenty of other teams. Not to say that it's likely. I think some sports fans, to your point, Uncle Packer, there are some fans who maybe tune out a little bit when they feel as though their team doesn't have a chance. Because I think some teams feel like unless my team is on equal footing or favored, you know, I'm not going to get invested. And that's fine. The Brewers are never going to be a position where they're favored or even money against the Dodgers in a series. It's not going to happen. So need to keep trying, keep taking cracks. You know, David Stearns is mostly a bad GM, but I don't think his bites at the apple thing was, I think that was sound strategy. And I do think the Brewers are going about it the right way. 608-321-1670, Wisco Sports Show. Who's this? Hello, hello. Line number three. Anybody there? All right. Line number one more. Wisco Sports Show. Who's this? Hello?
22: This is Grant. Grant, this is Thomas. I apologize for the garbledness and technical difficulties.
0: Good.
22: My parents called, who were celebrating their 29th wedding anniversary on Sunday. So,
0: oh, mazel tov. No, it's no big deal. What's going on?
22: Yeah, so, Skubal, obviously, in just the trade deadline, let me just say, Robson Stoddard, who I told him, like, hey, of a day to call, of a busy phone line day, this is the day. He put out a rant and a half the other night on his YouTube channel, the Rob Dog Sport Brief, by the way.
0: Okay.
22: My gosh. So, and I echo off a whole lot of it. Like, baseball is dying right now. We're seeing America's pastime and one of the summer spectacle for many just go down the drain like that. in a snap of a finger. The Dodgers are trying to take over ball. Not only that, they picked up yet another. So it's like they have money left and right. It's Oprah. Hey, you get a player. You get a player. You get a player. And just like Rob from Stoddard, like Rob, I'm sick of it. I don't think we really have, if anything, much of a season. I think the lockout lasts at least a year plus. I'll keep it at that for my rant, Grant. I appreciate you. And enjoy the rest of your show. I have a mailbag for you later today, all right?
0: Okay.
22: Boom shakalaka. We'll see you later.
0: What is going on? No one. Also, Thomas, no one knows who that is. No one knows who Robin Stoddard is. I don't think baseball is dying. I think if the CBA had another 5 years on it, so we're not talking about a new collective bargaining agreement until 2031. It's not coloring anything that's happening right now. So consider everything we've seen at this deadline. Consider everything we've seen the last couple of years with the Dodgers doing what they've done and operating the way that they operate. If there was not an impending, a potential labor stoppage, if the CBA was good for another 5 years, I don't know that I would be viewing it that way. I don't think I view it that way now. I think a villain is great for baseball. We're getting to the point now where I question if the villain is too strong. Sure. And obviously, I am personally invested because my team competes in the same conference, the same league as the Dodgers, right? The National League. If I was a Twins fan, maybe I'd feel differently. I'd probably want to throw myself in the river because that franchise is a joke and the owners are clueless. But, different thing. If I was a Twins fan, I wouldn't have to worry myself with, oh my God, how are we going to beat the Dodgers? I would be asking things like, is Royce Lewis ever going to hit 250? It would just be smaller potatoes. I wouldn't be so worried about the Dodgers. So our personal stake in the National League and the Dodgers, being a playoff opponent of the Brewers, it seems like every couple of years, that colors things, that factors into things. I think it's good for baseball to have a villain. People are going to tune into the playoffs that wouldn't otherwise because of the Dodgers, to cheer against them or to see the spectacle or to cheer for them. No one's going to Dodger Stadium. I mean, it was empty last night, I saw. So that's, fans in town at least can't be bothered until October. But people will watch on TV. I'll watch on TV because I want to cheer against them. I want to see if I want to see if Tarik Skubal's elbow is going to explode. I'm not cheering for it. I wouldn't cheer for it. I would never cheer for injuries publicly. Excuse me. Something in my throat. Like, I'll pull up, I'll watch the Dodgers, because I want to hate on them, because they're a villain. I think it's good for baseball. I think baseball and basketball, I think those two sports need villains. I don't think football needs a villain. It's nice sometimes. I think we create villains. I think we turned on the Chiefs so fast, we turned the Chiefs into a villain. I remember the second Super Bowl the Chiefs were in when they beat the Niners. People were, was that their first? First or their second? I can't remember. It doesn't matter. I thought it was maybe 2019. The first Super Bowl, everyone was pulling so hard for Andy Reid and Mahomes and Kelce. Like, all of America was gunning so hard for the Chiefs to win that game. And then 2 or 3 years later, the country hates the Chiefs. Can't stand the Chiefs. We just create villains in football. I think in baseball and basketball, they need to be a bit more, they need to be a bit more present. The Dodgers are a great villain. I think it's good for the sport. However, the lockout next year, I think the owners have had an axe to grind and have wanted to shift some power their way for a long time. And I think they will use this as an excuse. I don't know that they necessarily need to, but they will. 608-321-1670, Wisco Sports Show. Who's this? Hello, hello. Line number one.
1: Paul?
0: Yes.
1: Hi. This is Reed from Triple Falls.
0: Hey, Reed. What's going on?
1: Oh, not much. First off, I'm glad you came up to this part of the area. Wonderful, beautiful area.
0: Oh, it's beautiful. Went to the sandbar on Saturday night. Went to Schusty's. Thank you. Yeah. I almost bought a hat, but none of them fit. I have a big melon. You don't care about that. My head size is not your problem, but I do love Chippewa Falls. Yes.
1: Yeah, I shoot trap for their team, for their bar anyways. But anyways, completely forget about that part. I want to talk about, though, the Brewers, and how I don't think that a lot of people I'm seeing online saying we need to trade for a bat.
0: Mm-hmm.
1: When Jackson Chourio and everyone else has been so hot over recently. I mean, through 99 games, we had about 500 runs. We're averaging 5 a game. The bullpen can do its job with especially the arms we added with Dustin May starting pitching. I think we'll be fine where we're at. So thanks for coming, Chip Wolf. Hope you come back soon.
0: I will be back. We were on the river all day yesterday. I'm sunburned and I have felt better to start the week, but that's fine. I'm powered by the energy, the trade deadline. They do need a bat, I think, more than an arm. Ideally, you'd love both. I think they need both. I think when their offense is bad, it's worse than when their pitching is bad. I think the Brewers are a team that over the last couple of years have just engineered their way to a very high pitching floor. You know, even when they're not throwing their best bullpen arms, they stay in most games. When their offense has been bad, it's pretty brutal. And they've been shut out three times now in the second half, what, in a span of 2 weeks. It hasn't been great. Churio looks pretty lost. Contreras, this is nothing I haven't told you before. So I'm just going to go to a break. One Packers thing, and then we'll hit the deadline hard at 5 o'clock once it comes and goes. See if the Brewers get a buzzer beater deal here.
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26: Talent. We talk about it every year, but give us the little thumbnail going into 26 on Mr. Watson, Mr. Golden, Mr. Reed, your receivers.
27: I love it. You know, we got obviously Christian and Jay Reed. Tucker, they've been here, been in this offense. Now we're just building on all the little things we've worked on the past couple of years. You know, MG locked in now over there at X, and so I'm expecting big things. You know, he's had a great training camp so far, and it's all about just building on stuff from the years before. But I love the group. group. I love the guys we got. Obviously, like I said, we've been together for a couple years now. It's not our first rodeo together, which makes it fun to come out here and be able to play fast. And we understand each other, how to talk to each other when we're out here on the field. And like I mentioned, it's just building on all the things we've had from years before.
0: Jordan Love on with Stacey Dales, NFL Network. We'll get back to the Brewers here at 5 o'clock. The Brewers have made two trades today. If you're just jumping on and you haven't heard, Dustin May, JoJo Romero from the Cardinals for Ragsdale and Frias, their 11th, 13th best prospects, some outfielders. And they have added Antonio Senzatella, reliever. He's been pretty good in Colorado. So that's what we know so far. Give it about 10 or 15 minutes here, see if there's any other moves, but there hasn't been another thing up until now. So I'm going to sneak in some Packers talk. That's Jordan Love admitting to Stacey Dales. Matthew Golden slid right into the X, right into Jordan Love's, or right into Matthew Romeo Dobbs' role. Right. Aaron Nagler, I believe, asked Matt LaFleur about this today. It sounds like Matthew Golden will be playing the X. He will be playing Romeo Dobbs' position. And I will give you example number 347 of Matt LaFleur having a stick up his butt.
6: Matt, I know you love it when we ask you scheme questions. Did you need to talk to your quarterback about letting NFL Network and the whole world know that Golden is, quote, locked into the X?
7: I did not know that. Which it really, it's not that big of a deal the way we can move guys around. So XC, I mean, we have different ways to manipulate the formations where, let's say we lined up in a bunch set and he's the single receiver on the, you know, on the open side. All you have to do is motion a tight end over there and now he essentially becomes a Z. So, I mean, I don't think he's given a whole lot away. I do think it has allowed those guys, because a year ago, and this is always a challenge, especially for younger players, when they're playing both X and Z, you know, you just got to kind of flip your brain a little bit. So I think it's allowed those guys to kind of go out there and play fast.
0: So Matt LaFleur, to be fair, didn't get too bitchy there, but you can hear it a little bit there. I didn't know that. Jordan Love, I didn't mind. Matthew Golden, we're slotting in at the X. He likes to get bent out of shape about these types of things. And the Packers are so protective. They have new signs at training camp this year saying, you know, help us protect our plays. No videos, no pictures. It's like, okay, relax, you guys. No one trying to take them from you. Not right now. And also, it's open to the public. Like if a team wanted to send someone, whatever, just send them in civilian clothes and let them watch, whatever. Matt LaFleur does typically get a stick stuck up about his stuck up his butt about some of these things. I don't keep harping on Matthew Golden last year just to complain, although I do enjoy it. I keep bringing up Matthew Golden and his progression from last year to this year because I think it's one of the biggest stories of the season. If he's not ready and he can't carry freight on some level, I just don't think the offense is going to be good enough. Here is Pete Doherty asking about Matthew Golden. What is he doing this year that he wasn't doing last year? You know, that progression from year one to year two.
8: What kept him from being a bigger part of the offense last year, a guy you were designing stuff for? And has he made up the ground in those areas?
7: I mean, I would say this. There were certain times where certainly we were calling plays and you just never knew who was going to be in the game. I mean, we did a lot of longer developing routes and sometimes those guys need a breather and then the next thing you know, he's not in the game and you're calling a play for him. So I just think it was a matter of circumstance. And I do think the room as a whole, I mean, we had a lot of guys that we had a lot of confidence in. So it wasn't like we were trying to necessarily feature or not feature specifically him in that situation. So I think with less crowded room, it's going to equal more opportunities.
0: It's interesting to hear him talk about, well, you know, you never know who's going to be in the game. So he would get winded and come out. And now all of a sudden I'm calling a play that we'd prefer to have. I've never heard a coach kind of talk about that. I would think that part of play calling is, you know, knowing who you have on the field and considering who's out there and who's running certain routes. I'm sure you can't always accommodate that fully. I'm interested to see this Packers wide receiving core this fall because it sounds like, from the media, but now I even hear from the coaches when Matt LaFleur says at the end there, what did he say? I want that final comment one more time.
7: So I think with less crowded room, it's going to equal more opportunities.
0: Less crowded room. There is so much confidence from the Packers media and also from the Packers themselves, coach right there, that all we needed to do was get rid of Dobbs and Wicks and watch this thing go. Watch it cook. Maybe. You know what I mean? Maybe. Maybe Christian Watson, a little more workload. Maybe Jaden Reed, a little bit more workload. Matthew Golden, it's just going to work now because there's fewer mouths to feed. Maybe. Totally. Could happen. I'm going to need to see it a little bit. Anytime a team is preaching addition by subtraction and saying, well, actually, just getting that guy out of here is going to make us better. That's almost never the case. I find that to almost never be the case unless the guy who's being jettisoned is a real pill. And Romeo Doubs was a little odd, but I never gathered that he was a real pill. He's just a little odd. And I don't think Dontayvion Wicks was a pill either, even though there's been so much made about role clarity from last year. People not being happy with their roles. And I don't imagine the wide receivers were part of that, but I don't know if it ever got to a point where it caused any issues. And I've asked Mike Clemens that too once or twice. You know, how bad did it get with Wicks? Did it get bad with Wicks? No, always very

0: and head coach Matt LaFleur said, as his team prepares for the 2026 season, the vibes are high.
1: Yeah, I think it's just the overall vibe we have in the building, and it's not just exclusive to our players. It's our coaching staff, our support staff. I think everybody's on the same page and pulling in the same direction, and that makes it a hell of a lot more fun to come to work every day.
0: Turning to the Brewers, they could not complete the sweep of the Los Angeles Angels, losing 3-0 yesterday afternoon. The Brewers could not get much offensively going. Starting pitcher Jacob Mizrowski, though, went 7 innings, giving up 2 hits, 2 earned runs, and striking out 10. Mizrowski now has extended his franchise record of double-digit strikeout games to 10, even with a bad mound in Los Angeles. Here's more from the Miz.
2: When you got an inch down, it was rock hard. So, you know, it is what it is, and can't blame it on that, and I got to do my job.
3: How do you do that?
2: Make an adjustment. I mean, that's all you can do. You got to figure out a way.
3: Is that an injury risk with alcohol?
2: Yeah, of course. There's always an injury risk.
0: The Brewers sit with the best record in baseball at 69-42. They're back into action at American Family Field tonight when they welcome in the Pirates for a 6:40 first pitch.
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0: Fresh off their Big Ten media days last week down in Chicago, Wisconsin football, who's been picked by a Cleveland.com poll to finish 12th in the Big Ten, will have a local media day on Wednesday. 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For the Wisconsin Sports Zone Network, I'm Ebo.
5: The Brewers were involved, guys. The Brewers had an offer that there's some people around the league that have said that I've heard today, the Brewers had an offer. 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And in certain eyes, maybe people would have taken it. I don't know what the offer was, so I can't speak to that, unfortunately.
6: At the end of the day, it came down to this. None of the other teams that were involved wanted to give up their top prospect in any trade for a rental player, which Tarik Skubal is, because he's going to be a free agent this offseason.
7: 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Packers, Brewers, Badgers, Bucks. 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
8: 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Ask them, this is the size of our group. What do you recommend? And they'll help make it happen for you. 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So the Brewers today, and there are moves that can trickle in over the deadline, even though the deadline is now passed 3 minutes ago. The Brewers acquiring Dustin May, Jojo Romero from the Cardinals, Antonio Senzatella from the Rockies. So two bullpen arms, a starter. And I think right now that's probably your fourth starter. You know, if we're just ranking, you know, I don't know how they'll order them. I go Mizrowski, Harrison if he's healthy, Henderson would be right there, and then Dustin May. And then I would keep Drone in the rotation. He's pitching really well. Looks really good. I don't know what you do with Sproat. I don't know that the Brewers have really, they clearly haven't been that worried about that this summer. Because I don't know that he's ever really looked that good this summer, other than two starts against the Reds in August, and they've been content to keep running him out there. So I don't know your thoughts on the trade deadline. 608-321-1670. I tell you what, the Cubs were basically the most aggressive team in baseball. They added a ton of pitchers, high level pitchers. That's going to be, if that convalesces, if that works, if those pitchers come in and perform, that's a World Series level team. The Pirates making a couple of additions. The Pirates are more aggressive than the Brewers were today. It looks like Casey Mize is going to, according to John Heyman, going to San Diego. I love how San Diego in a span of 2 weeks goes from, well, they could get a haul for Mason Miller, to we'll just add a bunch of people. AJ Preller's such a patriot. Love that guy. It's great for entertainment. They'll lose the wild card round, but at least they're trying really hard. God bless them. Your thoughts on what the Brewers have done today and how it fits with the rest of

0: the baseball landscape. There's a lot of different angles with which we can, you know, we can discuss, we can come at. I think the Skubal trade hangs over it all as one of the more frustrating parts of this deadline, because I think the Brewers were involved and I think they gave a really good offer. And reading the tea leaves and just hearing things, I don't think the Tigers cared because they were always going to trade him to LA, which is dumb. It's their prerogative, I guess. Your funeral.
1: But we treated him right on the way out.
0: Okay. All right. Okay. 608-321-1670. Wisco Sports Show. Who's this?
2: It's Darnell the Chump.
0: Oh, good evening, Darnell. I'm happy to hear your voice. How's it going?
2: Yeah, it's going great. You know, definitely completely exactly what I expected to happen today. So, okay. I wasn't expecting anything big. I will say this. It does seem like the Brewers are treated a little bit differently by the rest of the league when it comes to what they're expected to give for certain things.
0: Yes.
2: And I only say that because sure looks like they gave the Hall to the Cardinals for those two.
0: Yeah. They gave that's a stiff price. That's a stiff price that they paid.
2: Yeah. I mean, I'm not one for prospect hoarding or whatever, but I mean, like, the freest inclusion in that was a little bit shocking for me, I would say. Just because what it looks like, that dude is flying up most people's boards. He's probably going to be a top 100 prospect in the MLB by the beginning of next year. So that seems quite a steep price to pay for two rentals that don't blow anybody away. Obviously, Dusty May had a pretty great start against us a couple months ago, but it was against the Brewers, so it can't be that good, right?
0: Well, that's a weird part. So I'll circle back when we're done chatting, because I think you're right that the Brewers were treated differently. I'm going to set that to the side. I'll come back to that once we're done chatting. But you're right, Darnell. What were you just saying? Now I lost track. Repeat the last thing you just said. I'm sorry.
2: Oh, just that Dustin May had a huge, amazing, like, no hit bid against the Brewers,
0: and all the people who've been interviewed and engaged with this have been like, yeah, he really slapped us around a month or two ago. Like, that's been the selling point. All these Brewers players and coaches are so excited in these interviews. Man, did you see what he did against us? I'm like, yeah, it was against you. Like, that. that's a very weird part of today. Thank you for bringing that up.
2: But I mean, at the end of the day, I'm just kind of frustrated that we didn't deal Miz. I feel like he's a guy with some controllability. We definitely could have restocked the farm with him. He definitely, I mean, the Dodgers are really into buying starting pitchers with, enormous upside. The guy throws 102. He could have fetched at least five or six top 100 prospects. So kind of disappointed in that, but. You know,
0: his value will never be higher, Darnell. You're right about that.
2: Hey, that's what I'm saying.
0: Appreciate it. Have a good night.
2: Yeah, you too.
0: Yeah, the Brewers decide, well, we're going to send him to the Dodgers because that's what we want to do. That's where we see value. We'll take their seventh best prospect and a couple of toolsy arms. Oh, a veteran prospect at 28. I didn't know such a thing existed. I read that report when the trade went through on Saturday. Oh, they're including veteran prospect, 28-year-old. Ah, okay. The Brewers have a veteran prospect in the three-hole tonight, Christian Yelich. When we said move him down, we didn't mean move him into a more important spot, Pat. Move him down out of the leadoff spot and into a spot that doesn't matter as much, not into a run-producing spot, you caveman. Darnell did say something really smart, because I've seen a lot of these talkers, you know, people on baseball shows, but even like the Colin Cowherds of the world who just talk about sports, you know, hitting the stories of the day, if you will. I think it's the contrarian, it's the smart, I think the game move to say, well, why is everyone mad at the Dodgers? They're just doing what they should do. They're doing the smart. Who you should be mad at is the Brewers, because they could be mad at the Brewers. Everyone should be mad at the Brewers, actually. I don't understand why everyone has a problem with the Dodgers. You should have a problem with the Brewers, like every damn show I turn on. Like, the Brewers are the real problem. Why are the Brewers? There are 30 teams in Major League Baseball. The Dodgers are one and the Brewers are the other. And I suppose the Tigers are the team that's dealing the player. So take those three off the board. There's 27 other teams. Why did why didn't the Cubs give up a prospect? It's just the Brewers. Why didn't the Brewers push harder for Tarek Skubal? Don't be mad at the Dodgers. They're just doing Dodgers things. You should be mad at the Brewers. It's like, why is the Brewers? Everyone looks to the Brewers as the team that's got to slay the dragon and figure this out. Like, why do we never talk about the rest of the league? I've said this in conversations based around, you know, the Brewers in the postseason, where I think they're, in ways, and this is probably true of the deadline too, victims of their own success, and that they keep getting close to the World Series, closer than most teams, and it's held against them because they keep getting close and not coming up with it. So the Brewers are, you know, critic. When are the Brewers going to do this? When are the Brewers going to do that? I don't know, man. When are the Padres going to win a playoff series? Nobody ever talks about that. AJ Preller made another move. Padres, gutsy team. Okay, first round exit, sure. All right, see what the Phillies did. They got Juan Duran. Okay, they're out before the division round. Like, what do you... They might have made the division round last year. They lost to the Dodgers in the DS last year, right? I just don't understand. Like, would you like for the Brewers to be less... Would you like for the Brewers to be less consistent? It's a little LeBron. Whereas, like, so he got to all of these finals, but he lost a final to Tony Parker, Manu, Ginobili. You know, he lost to that Spurs team once. He lost to... the Kevin Durant, Steph Curry Warriors twice, right? And then the Warriors lost what would have been the three-peat to the Raptors, I think. And everyone wants to hold LeBron's finals record against him. Feel however you want about LeBron. Oh, he's a baby. He's a whiner. Okay, fine. If you want to think that, I will actually argue you and tell you that you're wrong about the finals thing. Like, he gets credit for going. Obviously not as much credit as if he were to win. Duh. But like, he gets credit for taking a team that maybe didn't belong to the finals. I think it's good to win playoff games. I think it's good to win playoff series. I think it's good to advance as far as you can. I put stock in a team making a run in the playoffs, advancing. You know what I mean? So yeah, the Brewers advanced to the NLCS last year and show their ass against the Dodgers because Yamamoto, Snell, and Ohtani have the games of their lives. And it's like, oh, but when are the Brewers going to get over the hump and win the World Series? I don't know, man. Like, they're more consistent. And they win more games than anybody else. We hold that against them. It's frustrating to me. And we're seeing it at this trade deadline too. It's like, well, maybe the Brewers should have offered more. I'm pretty sure the Brewers offered more than the Dodgers because I don't know what the Brewers offered. Nobody knows what the Brewers offered. The Dodgers offer is pittance. It's their fifth best prospect as the centerpiece. For the Brewers, that would be Josh Adamshefsky. Like, imagine if the Brewers traded Josh Adamshefsky and two lesser arms as throw-ins for Tarek Skubal, would be saying, how did they get away with that? And that's what the Dodgers did. Well, and we know, because they didn't negotiate with anyone else. Sorry, I've rambled long enough. Back to your phone call, 608-321-1670. Wisco Sports Show, who's this?
3: Grant, this is Onabam Sam.
0: Hey, Onabam, it's been a little bit. What's going on?
3: Well, just caught Darnell's call. It's an excellent call. I'm going through the trades of the day. Am I reading this right, that they hung on to Mizorowski?
0: They did.
3: Really?
0: Yeah.
3: The trade value is never going to be higher.
0: Yeah, you thought this would have been the time?
3: Well, I would assume there'd be some buyers out there. I feel like he could improve maybe like three or four of the teams in the league.
0: Yeah.
3: Would you a good back end of the bullpen arm.
0: Would you trade him to the Dodgers?
3: Yeah, in a heartbeat. If the Dodgers were interested, they'd be the only team I'd negotiate with.
0: That's true.
3: Just to do what's best for Mizorowski.
0: Yeah, clearly. Appreciate it, Onapam. Sorry I made you wait. You were trying to follow up to Darnell's call. You want to do what's best for the player, obviously. This is so ridiculous about this Skubal thing. Like, well, they wanted to do right by him. I don't know why I talk like Hank Hill when I'm upset. They wanted to do right. Now, that's Will Ferrell's Harry Carey. They wanted to do right by him, okay? It's like, okay, Tarek Skubal was a great player. Never won a World Series. Not his fault. But I'm saying, I think when a player wins a championship with the team, there's an extra level of... So Giannis, for example. The Brewers, the Bucks, is what I meant to say, sent him to Miami. You would want MVPs here, man. You'd want a championship. Tarek Skubal's won Cy Youngs. He's been very good. If I was the general manager of the Tigers, I would, under no circumstances, man, I don't care where you want to go. You can go wherever you want in January for hundreds of millions of dollars. You want to get there a little early? I think Tarek Skubal probably wants to get there and wants to, you know, discuss with the Dodgers, like, hey, this is where I want to be. This is where I'm looking to extend. You know, get in there early, start, you know, start establishing yourself, whatever. And you want to win a World Series.
1: Well, the Dodgers just do business the right way. I don't know why everyone's so angry at them. Be mad at the Brewers. The Brewers are the team you should be mad at.
0: Couple of texts here. Luke on the dirt road say, yes. Why aren't the Mets, Phillies, Cubs held to the same standard for failing to compete with the Dodgers? On the field or in the front office? Why is the onus on Milwaukee? Yeah, that's what I'm saying. I try not to be bitchy about this because it's so small time.
1: Why does Jeff Passan always rip my team?
0: Like, I don't want to be that guy. Sound like such a hayseed when I do that, but it does bother me. And I think it's indicative of, like, larger themes in sports. That's why I reference LeBron. Like, now, LeBron's one of the greatest players of all time. He's won championships. I'm not saying that's the Brewers, but the Brewers are always in the playoffs. They're always in the mix. They're always maximizing their talent. And it's to the point now where, like, it's getting held against them because, you know, because they're close all the time. So why won't they break through? And my point is always, well, why can't all the other teams break through either? Not name the Dodgers. Jay Krebs says, I think they did okay. They bring Mate up, see if his bat can help. Well, they're not going to do this here. I think historically teams probably aren't excited to do business with the Brewers right now. That's another thing I don't get. Why are teams colluding against the Brewers? They should collude against the Dodgers. F the Dodgers. Why is anyone giving them a deal? I don't know. I think historically teams probably aren't excited to do business with the Brewers right now. I don't know. If you're selling at the deadline, like, you should just go take whatever deal is the best for you. You don't have to worry about PR. You're selling. You're waving the white flag. Get whatever you can.
1: Well, we wanted to do right by the player.
0: Okay. Whatever, man. Waste of time. 608-321-1670. Wisco Sports Show. Who's this?
2: I am double dipping, Grant. It's Darnell again. I just have one thing to say, and it'll take 20 seconds.
0: That's okay.
2: All right. I cannot stand people, especially like baseball writers, that get mad when like or it hurts someone's Hall of Fame resume that they didn't win a championship. It's baseball. Like, you are one of nine players. If the other eight players in your team suck, your team is going to suck. Yeah. You could be the best player in the entire universe, and that does not matter. Like, Jacob Mizorowski, okay, he is one of, what, 12, 13 pitchers on the roster. Mm-hmm. He can't do it all by himself. You just saw that yesterday, right? So mm-hmm. He goes, what, 7 innings, 2 hits, 2 runs, and we got shut out. You know, like, that's just how it goes. That is baseball. So just, I hate when people are like, oh, well, this is a great player, great stats, his entire career, did everything right, played the field, did all of that, but he never won a championship. So I don't know if we could really put him in the Hall of Fame. F off. I hate that. All right. That's it.
0: Appreciate it, Darnell. I was just saying that in the case of Skubal, it's not that he's not a worthwhile player and that he's not worthy of respect. That's not it. Well, he's never won a title. No, that's not what I'm saying. What I'm saying is if Skubal had won a title in Detroit, I could see the Tigers being a little bit more willing to be like, look, where do you want to go, man? Like, we won a championship together. Like, we did the thing. There was, and it's not that Skubal needed to win them a title. It's just, I think you're bonded a little bit more strongly with players and the memories of those players when there was a banner that was hung. So if Skubal plays a big role on a championship winner a couple of years ago, and now it's time to trade him. Okay. I get that, but to just ship him off to the Dodgers, cause that's where he wanted to go. Like, I don't know. It is frustrating. We'll talk more about this next. The Wisco Sports Show back in a couple minutes. More of your calls and the latest on the Brewers and what they did or didn't do today. 608-321-1670.
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9: But it sounds like the Tigers didn't waste a ton of time with talking to some other suitors. I heard from one source in another organization who said the Tigers basically told them, hey, thanks, but no thanks, almost making it sound like they were always focused on the Dodgers, perhaps knowing that's where the fit was, that's where the talent was. And believe it or not, it sounds like this team wasn't even talking badly about the Tigers or Scott Harris for that negotiation. It just sounds like that's the way things went down. I don't know. It's interesting the Tigers got this done on Saturday night with a lot of time to still to spare, but also interesting that it doesn't sound like the industry is coming out of this knocking Scott Harris for the negotiations like has happened in the past. Maybe that's a positive for the Tigers, or maybe they should have played more hardball. Again, that's without really being in the room, Kieran. I think that's one of the things that's a little bit hard to speculate on.
0: That's Cody Stavenhagen, covers the Tigers for The Athletic, and I just bookmarked that clip on Tigers territory. It's like, wait, so normally, you know this, how trade deadlines work, or, you know, an offseason trade. We just did this with the Bucks. When you're trading a massive stud, big-time player, worth a lot, what do? You try to incite a bidding war. You shop them publicly, loudly, for as long as you can. All right, everyone, give us your bids. Not good enough. Come back with your next bid. You just drum it up, drum it up, drum it up, drum it up. Pin one team against another. All the other teams in on it, too. You might be lying. Who knows? That's how you handle it. You don't do it quietly in the middle of the night. Remember, that's what the Mavericks did with Luka. And everyone's still barbecuing him for it. Rightfully so, probably. You incite a bidding war. And the Tigers, it sounds like, we're going to trade him to the Dodgers. The Rays offer, we're not really going to look at that. The Brewers offer, we're not really going to take that seriously. And we're not even going to pretend to drag this thing out until the actual deadline. We're just going to move them on Saturday night. Okay. So I cut the Brewers a lot of slack on this. I really want to know, just because I'm curious, what their offer was. Because I bet it's pretty friggin' good. I think the Brewers were pretty serious about it. And I think there were times in the negotiations, the Brewers may have even thought that they were going to do it, that they were going to get him. I think just based on what I've read, things I've heard, like I think the Brewers were very serious. And I think the Brewers offer was probably just as good or perhaps even better than what the Dodgers were offering. And well, the Tigers wanted to do right by their guy, so we're going to send them. God. You're the Tigers. It's Tarek Skubal, okay? You're not, you know, you're not the Lakers trading Kobe Bryant in their prime after multiple championships. I know that never happened, but I mean, just, you know, make up a scenario. You're the Tigers. Good God. You know, a team that was really sneaky, aggressive today, the Pirates. Couple of relievers, Kirby Yates, Luke Weaver from the Mets. I thought maybe the Brewers were going to do that. This is something that you can never count out this part of the trade deadline. They got Bashar as well. Is it Bashar? I'm not sure. They got the reliever from Miami. So a couple of arms for the bullpen, a starter. They got Weaver. You never count out this part of the deadline, okay? I'm always spewing takes going into the trading deadline for a couple weeks about how nobody ever takes this into account. Nobody ever remembers this. Everyone plays dumb on this. A part of the trade deadline you can never count out is the teams that think that they're in it, that shouldn't be in it, that start. So like the Pirates are 3.5 back from the wild card. They're a game better than the Cardinals, who just sold reasonably hard. May, a couple relievers. Like Heim Bloom's doing a legit, you know, pre-rebuild type of sell in St. Louis. The Pirates are half game better than that. And they're going out and getting Weaver and Bashar and Kirby Yates. Like they're add. The Marlins, they didn't sell Alcantara, but they sold another piece or two. They're two games in front of the Pirates. But leave it to the Pirates, the dipstick Pirates. I think we got a shot. We have Paul Skeens. We could do anything. Although that's kind of what people say about Mizorowski. So well, my team's also not the Pittsburgh Pirates. My team hasn't won anything either, but you know what I mean. You also can't cut out a team like the Twins, who are one game back of a wild card spot. Probably should have sold Joe Ryan. Instead, what do? Oh, no, they go and buy. Because the Polads are the worst kind of owners. I detest the Polads. Because the Polads are the worst type of owner. They're the owner in the off season that wants to be cheap and doesn't. They're shrewd business people. They don't want to overextend themselves in the off season. They don't want to build a big market team, spend a bunch of money. Okay, but then what happens when you get into the season and the team is very good because you're not investing in it, and the team should sell. They never do because oh no, the Polads. Well, we owe it to the fans. We can't do that. We owe it to the fans. The fans. We can't trade Buxton. Now, Buxton's a rough example because he's on a no trade. He has to waive it, and he just has said all the time he doesn't want it. We can't trade Joe Ryan. We want to win. Even though, you know, we sold Louis Varland, but, you know, don't hold us against our decisions from 6 months ago. None of this is connected. We're the Polads. We own a baseball team. Like, so leave it to the Twins. Leave it to the Pirates. Leave it to these other teams to scavenge and pick out a couple of pieces here and there to thin the market. And of course, well, who knows, you know, who did the Pirates get the starter? Not Holmes. He went to the Cubs. We were just talking about it. Weaver. I don't know. Maybe they were only going to deal with the Pirates because they wanted to do right by Weaver. You know, maybe the Cardinals were only going to deal with the Brewers. Maybe that's what everybody does. Be brand new this year. Maybe all of baseball is taking on a brand new strategy to not shop their players at all, but just ship them away to one team. Not even going to look at the other packages. 715 number. The Tigers never considered trading Skubal to anyone but the Dodgers. But of course, the narrative from the national talking heads is the Brewers allow this to happen. Treat the Brewers of Major League Baseball as the villain of Major League Baseball. Yeah, maybe that's a little dramatic, but I don't think you're far off. That seems to be what happened. The Tigers were never interested in dealing with anyone other than the Dodgers. And it didn't really matter what the Rays presented or what the Brewers presented. They traded Skubal away, and now everyone's mad. Don't be mad at the Dodgers. You can't be mad at the Dodgers. Don't you like free market? Don't you like capitalism? They're just spending the money that they have. Okay. Be mad at the Brewers, because they could have done this and didn't. I don't think they could have. Like, what do the Brewers have to offer to the point where the Dodgers go, where the Tigers go, well, we got to take that. Like, if the Brewers call up and say, we'll give you Jesus Mede, the number one prospect in baseball for Tarik Skubal, the Tigers take it? I'm interested. Part of me thinks they offered Peña. Number two prospect in the Brewers system. Better prospect than what's-his-nuts? Is that your hope? Who's not going to turn out to be anything? None of these Dodgers prospects ever do. I mean, you could find an example once or twice. Whatever. Don't hold that against me. Don't let facts get in the way of a good rant. I don't know. It's very frustrating. Luke on the dirt road. So I hate to keep chiming in, but regarding not dealing with Milwaukee, do we remember what we did do to Boston and the Mets in the offseason? Didn't we indirectly get the Red Sox front office fired, or was that just the coaching staff? The coaching staff got fired. Breslow's still there. Breslow's wheeling and dealing today. Gave up the whole top of their system for Adley Rutschman. Okay. After giving up a big piece for Curtis Meade a couple weeks ago. I like Connerly early. I think he's good. I don't know, man. Like, oh, we can't do business with the Brewers. They made another team look bad. Okay. Well, I don't know. Bunch of spineless execs. 608-321-1670. Wisco Sports Show. Who's us?
10: Hey, Grant. It's Coach Freed up in the Northwoods.
0: Oh, good evening, Coach Freed. What's going on today?
10: Nothing much. Just got off the lake. Was trying to catch up on all the deadline news, and it kind of made me question, how is Brandon Sproat supposed to focus with all this deadline noise?
0: Okay,
10: I'm going to put you on hold.
0: I'm going to put you on hold. Stay right there. I'll come back to you, Coach. I'm going to put this guy on hold. I will entertain this because I think a show needs humor, okay? I mean, Darnell and Onabomb fan 20 minutes ago were calling in and, you know, talking about why didn't they trade Miz? A lot of value there. Like, I like the humor. I want to make it very clear. Brandon Sproat, he's not on thin ice anymore. There's no ice left. This guy has been kind of a jerk off for most of the season. I will enjoy the Brandon Sproat humor. I'm coming back to you, Coach Freed. I will listen to it. You can get your jokes off. You can get your cracks off on the show. I don't support this. Okay. And if Brandon Sproat's pitching tonight, right? It's the beginning of Sprogest. If Brandon Sproat goes out and gets shelled tonight, I'm hanging up on anyone who calls tomorrow and be like, well, the trade deadline was, it was distracting. I'm not going to have it tomorrow. This guy needs to stop pitching like such a jerk off. Okay, Coach Freed, continue. Sorry about that. I just needed to clarify something.
10: So the last few weeks, they've been moving his starts around. Now he's got the trade deadline, all this background noise going on. How is he supposed to focus on his starts? It's like that saying, God gives his toughest battles to his strongest soldiers.
0: Sure.
10: His strongest soldier right now is Brandon Sproat.
0: Is he supposed to just live and pitch in a sensory deprivation chamber? Or what are we supposed to do here? Like, he's a big boy.
10: Probably sitting in his locker right now, listening to some music, trying to get locked in, and he doesn't know who's going to be here in an hour.
0: Does he really have to worry that much about Antonio Senzatella? Is that really something that needs to occupy real estate in Brandon Sproat's head right now?
10: You could argue he didn't even know he was going to be here for his start tonight.
0: that's true. He's not good enough. You know what I mean? Like, Logan Henderson, if he was going tonight, I get that. Who wants Brandon Sproat?
10: I'm sure there's a lot of teams. I mean, he's got the stuff. You just got to let him figure it out. I believe that.
0: If there's a pitcher with stuff in Milwaukee, the hubris from an organization, imagine the hubris it would take for another organization to be like, I can fix him. He's in Milwaukee, Coach.
10: You got to let it ride. You've seen the flashes.
0: I don't even know what that means. Yeah. Oh, God knows. I've seen the flashes. All we've seen, Coach, the flashes. Appreciate the call. Happy Sprogest. We've seen the flashes. You see the flashes like two at bats a game or two starts in June against the Reds, who are awful. And yet I know I'm going to listen to the game tonight. And I don't know if BA's in Milwaukee or if it's going to be Levering. I don't know, but I'm going to be listening to the radio. I got some laundry to do tonight. I feel like Bill. I got some things to do around the house, but I do have things to do around the house. I'll be listening to the game. And Brandon Sproat's going to strike out the first batter of the game. It'll take him 9 pitches, but it'll do it. And Levering or whoever, Grindle's going to say something along the lines of, there's the high end. And you see it, and that's how you know what's in there. And then he's going to take 28 pitches to get the next two guys out. And I just can't do this anymore. So I like the Sproat humor. Sorry, my brain's a little foggy tonight. I like the Sproat humor, but I don't stand by it. I don't co-sign it. I'll allow it. If that makes sense, it's an important difference to me. 608-321-1670. Wisco Sports Show. Who's us?
11: Hey, Grant, this is Riley calling in from Tucson.
0: Oh, hello, Riley in Tucson. How you been?
11: I've been good. So I was just wondering, what do you think Sal Frelick has to offer this team down the stretch?
0: Grit. Grit.
11: You don't think he can turn it around?
0: I mean, what's turn it around? What we saw last year?
11: No.
0: Like the version of Sal that we saw last year? I would just rather play Luis Lara then. You know what I mean? Like with Garrett Mitchell, Riley, there's some power, there's some pop. He's giving you something that you're not necessarily getting from Ortiz or Pratt. Although Pratt's looked pretty good. Like Garrett Mitchell's got something that they can't get anywhere else. I can get Sal Frelick. We have Sal Frelick at home. He's called Luis Lara. You know? He's probably faster. He's probably a better base runner too.
11: He's probably just a better player.
0: Thank you. All right. So is this an anti? You were asking me here. Are you setting up a larger anti-Sal Frelick agenda?
11: No, because I already have my anti-Garrett Mitchell agenda. I don't think this is a good offense. I don't know. I don't know what positive agendas to push.
0: Jake Bowers has found it over the last 4 or 5 days.
11: Yeah, I like Jake Bowers.
0: Yeah, we have that. Like, that's not a thing that a week ago we had. Riley, appreciate the call. I had to think about it there for a sec. Yeah, the offense looks low and slow. Why? Say it with me. Churio and Contreras. And Yelich, but Yelich is old, so he gets a little bit of a pass for that. Churio and Contreras in their prime. It's like, can you guys... A little better, please. Need a little bit more. Going to need you guys to shape up just a bit for the rest of the offense to look a little bit better. I'll give you the lineup on the other side. A little bit more trade deadline reaction coming up.
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0: 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They're a short drive from anywhere just off Interstate 94. It's exit 41 on the north side of Menominee. 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
18: I'm meteorologist Paul Trombley with your updated forecast. Partly cloudy tonight with a low of 68. Southerly winds 8 to 15 miles per hour. Slight chance for showers tomorrow. High of 80. Sunshine mixed with clouds at times. Lows dip down to about 57 tomorrow night. Partly cloudy. Sunshine mixed with clouds at times. Wednesday with daytime highs approaching 80. 87 Thursday. That's the latest forecast on Sports Talk 105.1. Right now, it's 84 degrees.
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20: The Brewers were involved, guys. The Brewers had an offer that there's some people around the league that have said that I've heard today. The Brewers had an offer. It was good. And in certain eyes, maybe people would have taken it. I don't know what the offer was, so I can't speak to that, unfortunately.
0: Kurt Hogue. Guys, they were in on Scooble. And I think they might have just got him, if not for this weird decision the Tigers made to ship him to LA come hell or high water. Like, he's going to be a Dodger. We're going to do right by him. And that move and the fact that the Brewers were not able to bring that home, I think largely in you know, no fault of their own, kind of colors how I view today. Dustin May is nice and will help them win games and will help keep their other young starting pitchers healthy. And that's important. And I think Romero will help. And I think Sensatella will help. You just got a nice little group of reinforcements. But the Cubs added a lot of really good players. And the Pirates added a couple. And the Padres got better. And the Dodgers clearly got better. And the Brewers still gave up their 11 to 13 prospects, which I'm not crying for. But wouldn't you feel better? Wouldn't you feel more effective if those prospects were part of a package to bring in Tarik Skubal? Because I think they could have been. You would have needed a little bit more. But if you're giving up 11 and 13, let's push a little bit more and get a player, I don't know, that like could really raise your ceiling in the postseason instead of Dustin May is probably fine. But you're paying a premium anyway, so you might as well pay a premium for something that's premium. 608-321-1670, Monday Mailbag here in about 10 minutes. Wisco Sports Show, who's us?
21: You know, I started listening on Friday at Bill Michaels' show, listening to two of you banter.
0: Okay.
21: And then again on you on Friday. And you knew, I knew today that you were going to lose your, you know.
0: About the trade deadline specifically.
21: Yes. Yep. Absolutely.
0: Well, okay, Rico, am I losing my mind at the Brewers? I'm losing my mind at this annoying thing where the Tigers had the biggest piece on the market and decided just to give them away to the big rat. You know what I mean? Like, that's what I'm mad about. I'm not mad at the Brewers. I don't think there was much they could do there with Skubal.
21: Yeah, but here's the thing. Okay. I think we dodged the bullet with Skubal.
0: Maybe. How so?
21: Because, look, he doesn't remind me of a rental that would put the team on his back and pitch on 3 days rest.
0: So I've questioned that. You know what I mean? If you're giving up a haul for Skubal as a rental, that's fine. But I kind of got to know that he's all in to try to help you win a World Series.
21: Thank
0: I'm not
21: you.
0: Asking him to throw his arm out, But like, if you feel the tiniest, oh, I'm a little tired, like, are you going to shut it down at first opportunity because you're going to prioritize your contract? That's totally a thing. Yeah.
21: Especially considering that he wanted to go to the Dodgers and didn't want to go to the Brewers. Let's just be honest. We know you can read between the lines.
0: I hate athletes. I'm so sick of hearing what they want. I'm sick. I would just like to say, I'm sick of it, Rico. Well, you would do the same thing. Yeah, but it's not me. And I'm not the same thing. I work a different job and I do something else. Like, I'm so sick of, you know, I don't know. I don't know what I'm mad about. I'll get my thoughts organized tomorrow. I'm so sick of just giving athletes. We'll just give them what they want. Just send them what they want.
21: All right. One more thing.
0: Yeah.
21: Quit watching the NBA then. If you have that attitude, quit give up on the NBA.
0: I have, by and large. I've given up on a lot of it. Not all. But I watch a lot less basketball than I did, you know, 4 or 5 years ago. For that reason. Like, it's a little bit of a turnoff, don't you think?
21: Dumb. Anyhow, you know what? Every team has slumps at certain times of the year, and even though it's almost a sure thing that the Dodgers are going to get to the NL Championship Series, maybe the Brewers could come in hot and sweep them or take them 4-1. Who knows? It's baseball.
0: Maybe all the Cubs.
21: By the way,
0: go ahead.
21: One more thing.
0: Yeah,
21: I got one more thing.
0: Yeah.
21: And going backwards a couple weeks, I did the Cubs series when the Brewers played in Milwaukee, I believe.
0: Mm-hmm.
21: You said that Yelich was going to hit a home run. Now, I don't believe in mythology. I don't really believe in superstition. I don't believe in magic and all this stuff. But you jinxed.
0: No, I was right.
21: Christian Yelich, because
0: I was right.
21: Pete Armstrong pulled it back from the outfield.
0: Correct.
21: You jinxed him.
0: No.
21: And I definitely don't believe in the virgin birth. So you jinxed him.
0: I was right. I appreciate it, Rico. It's nice to hear from you. I was right. He hit a home run. PCA pulled it back. That's out of my control. I can't factor for the center fielder making a play. I can factor and I can understand when Christian Yelich is going to hit one over the fence. And he did. So I was right. PCA is good. He's a good center fielder. He knows how to run to a wall and stick his arm above it. Unlike our young superstar, Jackson Churio, who I think he forgets the wall is there. I think he thinks he's in a football field and he's just running around out there. No clue where he is. That's why they put the warning. Jackson, when you hit the dirt, that's the warning track. It's called the warning track because it's supposed to warn you that the wall is coming. So don't run headfirst into it. Maybe let's slow down, extend your arm up. Occasionally make a catch at the wall. It'd help the Brewers' war effort a little bit here. Good call here. Rico, I appreciate you. 608-321-1670. Interesting report here. Cubs had a deal in place for Yeah, I don't think this is a real account. Maybe it is. The Cubs, there was a story today that they got a Reed Detmers. And it was the Bleacher Nation guy. And that guy's a boob. And he turned out to be wrong, which is pretty funny. Just passing it along. One more call here, and then we'll take our last break, get to the mailbag. Wisco Sports Show. Who's us?
1: Hey, it's Bad Town Ryan, and I only got to say one thing.
0: Go ahead.
1: Rico, you're kind of a dick.
0: Rico? I like Rico's calls. Christ, you're kind of a dick. All right. Have a take, don't suck. All right, Monday mailbag next. Submit your questions. GrantBills21@gmail.com. It's looking very plump today. I'm excited. We're going to have more reaction, detailed reaction to some of the players that the Brewers added at the deadline today. It's a lot of information, fast and furious, so I can only react to so much of it. We'll get more into detail into it tomorrow. I'm going to see if maybe Matt Pauly wants to join either Bill's show or this show, talk a little bit about the Cardinals that they acquired. And Jesse Temple, by the way, going to be on tomorrow's show. A little programming note because of the schedule of the media availability on Wednesday and then padded practice for the Badgers on Thursday. But more football, more Badgers, more Packers tomorrow, more Brewers as well. The final segment of Monday's show is, of course, the Monday mailbag. Submit your questions last minute. There's still time. GrantBills21@gmail.com.
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0: Grant here for Kai's Chevy Town. They're a short drive from anywhere just off Interstate 94. It's exit 41 on the north side of Menominee. 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As someone who got my vehicle with them 2 years ago, get it serviced there all the time, I can personally attest to everyone I've worked with, everyone who helped me buy my car, everyone who's helped me service it. 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Not just a random person who came in to buy a car, but for me. They treat people the right way, which is why they've been doing business now, like I said, for 3 generations. They're also very connected and involved in the community there annual Corvette show is coming up on August 8th. 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
22: Because the mail never stops.
23: Yes, I've been writing to you.
24: Ah, she's got mail. 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
25: 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That's it, honey.
22: There's never a let up. 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
0: The Monday Mailbag. All topics are on the table. Well, not on the table. They're technically in the bag. Submit your questions. GrantBills21 at gmail.com. We'll start with a weekly question asker, Tyler in Massachusetts. This one says, hey, Grant, what is a favorite Wisconsin institution that is no longer around, but you would bring it back if possible? Let me read this one more time. What is a favorite Wisconsin institution that is no longer around that you would bring back if possible? Easiest question I've ever asked, been asked on the show. Mike Smokehouse. Not close. Next question. No, but seriously, Mike Smokehouse in Eau Claire. Claremont. I would eat there every day. The place was awesome. And it is sadly no longer around. Hasn't been for a while. I could give you a bunch of answers, but that is the one that instantly comes to my mind. And there are people in Eau Claire right now. Yeah. Yeah. Mike Smokehouse. Thomas in La Crosse. Happy National Watermelon Day, Grant. Will you be indulging in some today? Thomas in La Crosse sitting on a nice lawn chair on this nice day. I'm not anti-watermelon. A little bit of a project, man. You got to cut it up and no. But cheers if you are. Andrew in South Milwaukee says, I had this thought independently, so I don't know if I'm totally off base with it. With Harrison coming back this week and May in tow, might we be looking at the end of the road for Sproat? By my count, we're now at a 7-man rotation of Miz, Henderson, Harrison, Gosser, Drone, May, and Sproat. This is where I might be out on a limb, but how many teams actually rock a 7-man rotation in the regular season? None. I'll answer none. It seems like something still has to happen here, even if someone is going to AAA or the bullpen. Yeah, I don't know if we're picking the highest performing pitchers. Then Sproat would be out. But that's not how they've operated with him all year. So I guess I don't know how to answer that, but something's got to give, yeah. And the thing is Drone came in and then they moved him to the pen and he got pretty good at it. And then they moved him to the rotation and now I think he's gotten pretty good at it. Clubhead Mike, I saw an article that said the average MLB fan is 55 years old and getting older. Small market fans are turning away because they know they can't compete. NFL fans have hope every year that they can compete because of the salary cap. I just don't agree with that. I think some small market fans give up on the team a little bit. And I think Minnesota or Pittsburgh, some of these teams that just can't figure it out. And they're not, you know, they don't have a cogent strategy. And they don't have a way to compete. But that to me isn't a team that can't compete. It's a team that needs to figure out how to compete. So I'm sure baseball has turned people away in markets like those, but I don't think that's because of the CBA. Let's see. Old Fish Whistle. I guess you're getting pretty creative here. Would like to know your Mount Rushmore of freshwater fish species. This can be interpreted using whatever parameters you deem appropriate. Okay. That's four, right? Bluegill, just a badass fish and a patriot. Not scared of anything. They don't give an F about nothing. They'll eat a lure the size of their body. You catch them through the ice. You catch them in the summer. There's cool fish. Smallmouth bass, patriot. Great sport fish. Great sport fish. What else do I need to say? I'm a big trout guy. The brook trout, Wisconsin's native trout, I will say. Harder and harder to find because these stocker browns and rainbows. We don't need to be stocking rainbows. I mean, I don't know enough, but we don't need to be stocking rainbows. Give me the brook trout. Something exotic. I'm having a struggle with the fourth. Part of me wants to say the perch because they're fun to catch through the ice, but that's kind of a stupid fish. The mountain whitefish, that's a real banger. That's a pretty cool fish. Not local and native to Wisconsin. If I had it in Wisconsin, I don't know. Like, I saw a big sturgeon on the river on Saturday. That was pretty cool. Dinosaurs. Actual dinosaurs. Crappie and walleye are up. They're in there, too. I really like walleye. I feel great about my first three. Bluegill, smallmouth, brook trout. Fourth, I'm struggling with. A lot harder answer than Mike's Smokehouse. It's the easiest answer I've ever given in this mailbag. Tom and Bloomer. I was just south of Bloomer this weekend. I was in Tilden on Saturday night. It says, during the big egg shortage of 2025-2026, I started buying farm fresh eggs from a local farmer for $3 a dozen. Now the store's egg prices have returned to a normal. I have continued paying $3. Should I negotiate better pricing? In my egg eating opinion, farm fresh eggs are better. Well, then pay the extra, 50 cents? I just pay the extra 50 cents, Tom. Do you like the farmer? It's like weed, you know, like buying weed can be a real, but you gotta go over to the person's house. You used to, you needed to go to their apartment. Hi, how are you? Yeah, how's life? Tell me about, if you enjoy the egg farmer and you don't mind chit-chatting with the egg farmer, then yeah. But if you can't stand him and you hate going over there, well, just go to another farmer or, I don't know, work something out. Very specific question, but I enjoy those. Lee in the Western City says, happy Spragest. I hope you caught fish this weekend. What is the biggest fish, no lying? What is your preferred batter to cook them with? I don't really know cook fish, but I'll give you something better. You know what we did on Saturday or yesterday? We floated the Chippewa and we pulled over on a sandbar with a little camp stove and we just used half a can of Liney's Light to boil some cheddar brats in. They were pre-cooked, so just warming them up. And then you can drink the hot dog Liney soup. It was pretty good. That's not a fishing kitchen tip, but just a life tip. Much more versatile than shore lunch. Anyone can buy shore lunch. I would just say cook hot dogs in Liney's Light and then drink the water when you're done. It's delicious. Reader in Madtown. I've had this thought for a while now, but I can't stand Brian Anderson. Dude is a national broadcaster now, and I get that. Bravo. But the fact that he picks and chooses which games he wants to call and kicks Levering out of the booth whenever it's convenient for him is bogus. Either be big time or be our local guy. Truthfully, I think he should willingly step down after choosing to call the NLCS and be objectively happy for every Dodgers win. Ponder that for a while, Grant. Thanks. I don't know. I'm a Levering guy. Big Levering guy. I'm not anti-BA. I'm just a big Levering guy. So I guess I'll agree with you in a sense there, but I'm not anti-BA. I just really like Jeff Levering. Appreciate the questions, gentlemen. I'm going to be thinking about Mike Smokehouse. Jesse Temple tomorrow. And more full trade deadline reaction. Maybe we can wrangle a Brewers pundit on here to give their thoughts and reactions to the deals as well. Enjoy the night. Enjoy Brewers Pirates. What could go wrong, right? Talk to you tomorrow. Thanks for listening.
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0: can't help but laugh. If you're looking at the lower third, where you were a moment ago, seems a little unfair. I mean, yes, he has an abnormally large cranium. Not that big. Come on, man. Come on. Welcome to the Jim Rome Show, presented by FanDuel. The program is brought to you by FanDuel. You know this by now. And you also know that once a week we have our FanDuel Predict segment. Hang on to that for one moment. My thanks to Tony Baselli. Great, great interview. Nate Tice coming up a little bit later on. You have your telephone number. If you want, go ahead and use it. You can find me on the X. Go ahead and do that. If you want to email me, go ahead and do that. In the meantime, get to our YouTube channel, Jim Rome, and jump up in the chat. If you don't mind, can you hit the subscribe button? And then after you do that, can you ring the bell? If you're on YouTube, you know what all of that means. If not, just go on over there. It's pretty self-evident. All right, so as part of our FanDuel partnership, what we do once a week is James Kelly and I chop it up, and we have a FanDuel Predicts segment. What you want to do is you want to get that FanDuel Predicts app. You want to get in there. You want to download it. And that way you know exactly what we're talking about and take advantage of the information that you're about to get. So let me bring the big head in right now. James Kelly normally does this on Thursday. Is not going to be available on Thursday, so I want to make sure to get him in early this week. Hello, James. What are you doing, dude?
1: Hello, Jim.
0: What are you doing,
1: I'm doing fantastic, man. Love Baselli, by the way. Colorado roots right there.
0: That was fun, wasn't it? He came off
1: great,
0: really
1: dude.
0: Well, didn't he?
1: Oh, he's great at everything, right? Has the guy ever not been elite at anything?
0: No, good point. Elite is the best word for it. Speaking of elite, man, how about Travis Hunter? How good does he look?
1: Dude, great to find out exactly how he'll be used this season, because it has been all over that he's only going to play like one side of the field. So that was great to freaking get some clarification there. But yes, and where he touched on too, Travis as a person, another elite person, really good kid, fantastic kid. You know, maybe has a little bit of trouble in the girl department, but outside of that, unbelievable.
0: Yeah, I'm not going to really go there, but I know why you went there. But he's all. But you know what though? That I don't want to say that aside. I'll just move that over there. He's all about.
1: But that shows his good side of a trusting human being, because he is a really, really, really good kid.
0: He's a really good dude, and he's all about ball, man. He's all about being great. And I love that Tony set the record straight. Tony didn't play coy. Tony goes, I don't know where these reports came from, but internally, we have never discussed only playing him on one side of the ball. We are playing him on both sides of the ball, because the guy does want to be great. Love it.
1: That is freaking awesome.
0: All right, so these are just things off the top. Is there anything you want to bring into this before we get into this?
1: Who's running the board today? Olynyk?
0: Alex Hotty? Yep, Olynyk.
1: Is he really?
0: Yes. Alex.
1: Hey, Alex.
0: Oh, I get it, because you're concerned that you might not get to play the jukebox the way you want to play it.
1: That's right. I mean, I got a couple. Let's do a little test run real quick, Olynyk. Type this in for me real quick. DECAGASSER and push play. Are you ready? This guy's failing already.
0: Olynyk.
1: Olynyk.
0: I think what that spells is Deca Gasser.
2: Yeah.
1: Ah, there we go.
0: You happy?
3: I'm happy.
0: Well, are you pleased with yourself? Because you shouldn't be.
2: I apologize.
0: Are you having a good time, James? Because I'm not.
1: It's been a minute since we played this, I feel like. So I really need to put those jokes out there for Olynyk to go find them. But anyways,
3: I'm good.
0: Okay,
3: man.
0: You know what that music means? It means get your ass in gear. Let's go. What do you got, man?
1: Let's do
0: some FanDuel Predicts. What are we looking at?
1: Yeah, let's go. The team that everybody wants to talk about right now and is pissed off at the world, the Dodgers right now. They're playing some baseball today. While they are the talk of the world, they're not playing their best baseball. We all love.
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1: Yeah.
0: No,
1: last 30 days.
0: Yeah, the Dodgers that have wrecked all of baseball have lost 5-7.
1: Right. Yeah. And they rank 19th in runs over the last 30 days, but everybody's losing their proverbial poo over these guys. Chicago actually 7th. So they're warming up. I know the Dodgers are the last 7 games. They're getting some hits, but they're not scoring runs. That's a point there. Matthew Boyd for the Cubs today. 2 earned runs allowed over his last 3 starts. That's over 20 innings. So he's pitching really, really well. The

0: Dodgers are better on the road, though, this season, which is different than the last two seasons that they won the World Series. They also, I think, so here's the weird thing. It just happened. Justin Robleski, he's supposed to be on the mound, right? 11-2, he's a lefty. The Cubs have the best OBP in the majors against lefties, so I love the Cubs here today on the money line at plus 112. Now, if Robleski does not go, so hold this, go Dodgers if he does not go and they go throw a right-hander today. So you got to pay attention to who they're going to start today for this game right now.
1: All right, so I'm looking at the exact same thing. I like that. Good note.
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0: Division, conference, and Super Bowls. But we do need some NFL today, and I've got one on their classic site. How about the playoffs and teams to make the playoffs? Let's start in the NFC, and no offense, MLB, but this is why the NFL rules. The parity of thought or hope for teams' fan bases, i.e. lost seasons, they're not there right now. 16 teams, Jim, in the NFC right now. One team with over a plus 265 odds to make the playoffs, so it means 15 of the 16 teams are in this thing.
1: Wow.
0: According to the fan duel, obviously. The one team that's not, I think we could all probably figure that out, that is the Cardinals at plus 2,000. The AFC has five teams with worse, so the Cardinals not in it. But who I'm going to take, I think there's a lot of questions in Philadelphia with Coach Paper, Rock, Scissors, and Jalen and the moves they made. In Dallas, I love the roster, but Jarrah is Jarrah. Also, Washington, Jaden Daniels, plenty of other questions. I'm going to take the Giants at that high number, that plus 265 here. They upgraded their offensive line with a mauler, a couple maulers. I expect them to be able to run the football. Dart's interesting. Hopefully, he can stay healthy. That's what will come down to that. The weapons, though, Malik Nabers, he's looking good right now in camp. I know he's a little tentative with his knee, but he's looking like he's pacing well, and he should be a fantastic superstar player. They also brought in Isaiah Likely from the Ravens at tight end. He should be Dart's best friend. On defense, Jim, this is why we really like him. One, John Harbaugh did not bring Zach Orr with him to run the defense, which I find that ironic.
1: It's been a minute since you've put in. It's been a minute since you have not included one of your top 10 people you hate. I'm so glad you're back to doing what you do.
0: Oh,
1: I haven't
0: dude,
1: heard you mention him in a long time. It is.
0: Oh, football season is here, and prep season is here, and
1: I love you just running him under the bus. The thing I love about John Harbaugh, not that he's John Harbaugh, but that he didn't bring Zach Orr with him.
0: Dude, the one guy he had his back the entire time who cost him his job, he didn't even bring him to New York. That's how good Orr is. So Orr's gone. We don't have to worry about Orr. The second reason why I like him, Shane Bowen. He's no longer in New York. Another guy I can't stand, so he's gone. Denard Wilson's running the defense. If anything, he has to be better than those two guys. And while, yes, they lost, you know, Sexy Dexy, who I absolutely love, they still have plenty of talent on defense.
1: I love him.
0: Anyone with half a creative brain can get this defense going, i.e. not Orr or Bowen. Brian Burns, Abdul Carter, Kayvon Thibodeau, that's a pass rush. They have several big bodies to help in the run, and their secondary, it actually seems better on paper than it has
1: even
0: in the last
1: Chalk
0: few years.
1: Has got to be buying this. Even negative, like, jaded Chalk can't argue with this. Dude, you were making a very persuasive argument for the G-men, who have been
0: also
1: an embarrassment to themselves and the league.
0: I got a little more, too, here. The Titans, Cardinals, Saints, and Browns, they all play those guys all at MetLife.
1: Wow.
0: So, also, I'm a big believer in, you know, that first few seasons energy. That'll be on John's, you know, side this season.
1: Especially
0: so
1: that opening speech to them. How about that energy?
0: Oh, my gosh. Yeah.
1: Shot out of a cannon. Gannon can't believe how bad that was.
0: And he's been doing it for 25 years.
1: Exactly. And I thought that he was the guy. Like, John Harbaugh, he's not the nerd in the family. The other guy is. Wait, what?
0: Yeah, it's like
1: this is what
0: Jimbo
1: he's been running
0: took his
1: with?
0: Body over. Yeah,
1: God, it was terrible, man.
0: It was bad. Plus 265 for the Giants, though, in the NFC. So I like that one.
1: I like it.
0: Yeah.
1: I like
0: All
1: it,
0: right.
1: dude. Good
0: we
1: stuff.
0: We got one more, too.
1: Hit me one
0: we
1: more.
0: We got one more. Mm-hmm. Yeah. This is not a hot take, I promise you, and this will really get Chalk going. He's going to roll his eyes on this one. We're going big money hunting here with the J-E-T-S, Jets, Jets, Jets. It is comical. I get it. It is plus 750. That's a high number. I know.
1: That's not a hot take, dude. That's a stupid take.
0: It is a stupid take, but I have an argument for them. Yes. Geno, not elite, but not Justin Fields at his best, right? I don't know. Maybe like Sam Darnold type
13: playoffs?
0: Player. His line, young tackles who could be
1: Olenek, stop stepping on him. Stop stepping on Olenek. I want to hear this. Go ahead.
0: Hey, Olenek, two young tackles who could become one of the better tandems in football. And this line, it's not the Raider one who Geno dealt with. The wideouts, Garrett Wilson, he's got some help now. First round pick, Omar Cooper. He's a Yak guy. He's from Indiana. He can play some football. Adonye Mitchell, the guy who I made fun of like no other when he was a Colt and cost us a lot of spreads. Dude, he started showing signs, massive upside at the end of the year last year. He's quick. He's fast. That's a third guy for him. Tight ends, Jim. First round pick, Kenyon Sadiq. He is awesome. He joins Aunt Joy's nephew, Mason Taylor. That's a nice combo. I like that. Other side of the ball, they traded for Tavondre Sweat, who I absolutely love. Tavondre Sweat. Thanks, Olenek. I'm glad you found that one. But Fat Man. I love Fat Man.
1: You found that one. You're on one today, big head.
0: Sweat. Good luck moving that guy. The run D is figured out right now. On the edge, dude. David Bailey, the Texas Tech guy, the second overall pick. He has blazing speed. He can play football. Will McDonald. Other side, he is really good as well. Back in, it's better than it has been in several years. Leadership. They brought in DeMario Davis, also Aaron Glenn. Yes, nobody makes fun of it.
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0: Oh, I mean, the NFL is stacked the nines. When you prep like you do, you see how talented the NFL is, and there's not like that one, maybe Miami, but they still got a couple players that could maybe do something.
1: Maybe the Cards. Jungle favor the Cards.
0: Yeah, the Cards, but they like purposely tanked the quarterback room probably to go get Arch. But if you got Jeremiah Love, you got Marvin Harrison, he's kind of lost. But Trey McBride, he's elite. The
1: Marvin, Marvin is lost, man. Who would have ever thought that Marvin would be that lost? Well, hopefully he gets unlost and unstuck and finds himself. And I still love Jeremiah.
0: Jeremiah's great, and he could catch the ball.
1: I don't care what they say about him. Still love him. Still love him. Damn, Head, that was a segment. Man, you came ready to ball today, Head. You came right to ball. I don't know what you're doing later in the week, but that's a great Monday hit, dude. Awesome job. You. Are you done? Do you have anything else?
0: I'm done. Okay. That's all I got.
1: All right.
0: Olenek, try to type this for me real quick. P-O-U-L-T-E-R.
1: Don't, Olenek. No need, Olenek. You've done your job. James, why don't you walk off while you're still ahead? Get out of here. Way to be able to spell things that matter, like P-O-U-L. Get the hell out of here. See you, James.
0: The I before the
1: goodbye,
0: P.
1: James. Goodbye, James.
0: All right.
1: Goodbye, James. Thank you very much. James Kelly. Great job. Great content. Great data. James Kelly all over the FanDuel Predicts segment. 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

0: thanks to James Kelly and, of course, FanDuel. But James Kelly just laying out lots of data, lots of intel. So do what you want with that. If you accept that and you like where he's coming from, man, get down, hit that. Let's have some fun. If you're not buying it, fade him, fade us, then talk your junk. All right, now this is a little unusual. We see this guy all the time. He engages with the program all the time. He's been a part of the program for years and years and years. Rarely do I see him on the phones. There must be something going on. So let me jump right to it. And again, coming up at 1:40, Nate Tice. We have time between now and then. Let's go to San Antonio. Long time jungle market. Great market. Ken in SA. Right to the front. Ken, my dude, what's going on with you?
1: Not much, brother. How you doing, man?
0: Good, good.
1: That National Orgasm Day came and went, and then Saturday was National Plan B Day. But hey, I'm good. I'm hanging out, man. How you doing?
0: That sounds about right, Ken. I was going to say, to what do I owe this great, great?
1: Well, Jimmy, I'm going to pay you a visit here coming up on Super Bowl week on Radio Row. Had a chair at the auction, and I was the highest bidder. I've already been in touch with Craig Kitchen, and I'll be making my plans to spend a couple days with you on Radio Row, buddy.
0: Bro, so here's the thing. First of all, I would say to you, wait, what? I knew this already. I got the email, so I already knew. So, spoiler alert, I knew you were coming, but I was fired up to hear it. First of all, I appreciate you. Thank you very, very much for that. Thank you very much. It was a big swing that you took, and we're looking forward to seeing you. That is absolutely awesome. So, all this stuff about you and all your cars and all your bling and all this, that, and the other, man, you put your money where your mouth is. That is awesome.
1: Well, I'm happy to do it. It's for a good cause. Hopefully, I can hang out with some clones and have a clone stock. And I'm looking forward to it, man. It's going to be a great time.
0: Oh, dude, it's going to be the best time. It's going to be the best time. We're all fired up. We were ready for you. Tommy and I were talking about that. As far as the clone stock, you know there's a lot of clones here. Hey, man, you just got to use your power. You got to use your authority and put this thing together. But we have a lot of time between now and then. But let me say, dude, I appreciate you. I appreciate your years. I appreciate almost all of your content. But I do appreciate you taking a big swing, dude. Well done.
1: I appreciate it. I love the show. I've kind of grown up on it. I kind of matured on it. I kind of immatured on it, but I love it. I love you guys. I love the clones. Every one of them that I meet have been great guys, and I just need to contact Jen Silk to put together a clone stock at HB, and we're going to have a good time.
0: Hell yes. Let's get it. Nice job. Thanks, Ken. You and I will be talking. Thanks again, dude. Sincerely. So what he's talking about is, and we did this a couple of years ago in Vegas, the Radio Hall of Fame is a nonprofit, and they raise money. They need to raise money. So they put together lots of packages for auction. And one of the auction items is an opportunity to come to Radio Row and kind of meet and greet and hang out, you know, for a little bit of time. And we had it in Vegas and it went so well. The winner of that auction loved it and was all class and was awesome. So who's more befitting of this? No offense, but Ken in San Antonio is right there on the short list because, as he pointed out, he's grown up on the show, he's matured on the show, he's immatured on the show, and he's already setting it up so as not only can I come see you guys on Radio Row, but let's get together and let's have a clone stock. Let's get to HB and hit up Silk.
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0: In defense of the Angels, I mean, a mound is a pretty technical thing, right? Like, it's not easy to install a functional mound. I mean, we should really get off the Angels' backs. Like, now one of the great pitchers of a generation is afraid to actually ply his trade because of the mound?
11: Area's almost slipping a little bit on the mound. Right. One of the pitches I had. Yeah. It's unbelievable, especially in this particular ballpark, which has absolutely perfect weather conditions 12 months a year. There is no excuse for that field to be anything other than immaculate. But, of course, the best pitcher in baseball is worried he's going to get hurt on that mound.
0: Yeah, luckily, he did. Can you imagine? Could you imagine?
11: Yes, actually, I could.
0: Yeah.
11: Thank goodness it didn't happen, but yes, I could.
0: I'm surprised that one of those vermin didn't run across the mound.
11: Want to hear him trashing the mound after the game?
0: Yes, I do. I would love to.
12: Did it not affect you at all?
13: Yeah, it was awful. It was probably one of the worst mounds I've had. It was dry. It was rock hard. So, you know, I had the guys out there fix it two times. And, you know, we got it back to being decent. But, yeah, it was awful. It was bad.
14: When did you first notice it? Right away?
13: Yeah, right away. It was, you know, you broke it up. And when you got an inch down, it was rock hard. So, you know, it is what it is. And you can't blame it on that. And I got to do my job.
0: It is what it is. It was awful. It was awful. It was one of the worst mounds I've ever been on. It was awful.
11: At least the game got off to an awesome start. The first six batters of the game all struck out. So the first inning was strike out the side, top of the first, strike out the side, bottom of the first. It was Urania pitching for the Angels, their best pitcher, who also throws 100 miles an hour. So I was really hoping I was going to see, like, the most triple-digit pitches ever in a baseball game, but that didn't work out that way. It was still a good time at the big A.
0: Where you were sitting, did it feel like that guy could just reach out and drop the ball?
11: Yes.
0: Did you bring your glove?
11: Yes. It was wild. It was the sound, too. The sound of the ball traveling through the air. From the time
0: you can hear it.
11: From the time it is, let's go with the ball.
0: You know why you could hear it? Because there were only 95 people in the stands.
11: Exactly. That helped. That helped. Hey, man.
0: 95 degrees and 95 in attendance.
11: I don't need anyone else to be there. I was happy. Just me and the Miz. That was all good.
0: With a dude in the front row with an Ohtani jersey on.
11: And an Angel win. That's the most shocking
0: exactly.
11: thing. The Angels
0: exactly.
11: won this game.
0: Did you care?
11: Yeah, I kind of root for them when I'm there, sure. It was nice. It's funny, Zephyr John got a two-inning save, too, and is traded. He's already gone off the team, so he got the last six outs yesterday, and now he's no
0: good
11: longer
0: an
11: Angel.
0: Good for him, man. He can walk off
11: Joe
0: on that.
11: Joe Adell, I also
0: that.
11: Saw the last Joe Adell Angel game. See you later, Joe.
0: Exactly. The sell-off, man. You beat the sell-off.
11: Just barely.
0: And you saw an awful mound.
11: There's even less to see now, so I don't think I'll be going back this year. I think that was the end.
0: No,
11: but it was worth it.
0: I'd go from there. I'd walk it off on that. All right,
15: now
0: nice
15: I'm
0: job.
15: Done.
0: There you go. Now he's done. Now Tommy's done. All right, so he went to see the Miz. And the Miz was like, it was awful. The mound was awful. It is what it is. It was awful. It was one of the worst mounds ever. I'm not looking to make an excuse. It just was awful. Man, can you imagine that dude getting hurt on the mound? On the mound. Juggle Tourette's.
16: Put me in the ground.
0: Put me on that mound.
16: Put me in the ground.
0: That'd have been the worst. 1-800-636-8686. Wait. Two good phone calls today. Of course, one of them was an auction winner. You know, I love that Ken's so fired up for it, though. That pumped me up.
17: It's two for me.
0: Took that swing. It's a big swing. He scratched a big check. Like, all that stuff, we always laugh about Ken. Like, Ken, man, I get it. You have cars. I get it. You probably have a little bit of dough lying around. I get it. You have the life. You live the life. But you know what, though? He put the money where his mouth was for a very good cause. And so it's all legit. He is that guy. And he's coming. Silk. He put up the bat flare, the silk flare. What is the clone stock going to be? And Ken also made the point. Like, in all seriousness, he goes, I love the clones. great friendships, great relationships. Yeah, man, bring that party to SoCal. Because the Super Bowl, you always get that question, where is the Super Bowl? Where is the Super Bowl? Remember the last time the Super Bowl was in SoFi? The Rams were all in and they won. The Rams have gone all in and they're looking to do it again in their home stadium. It's here in L.A. All right, when we come back, Nate Tice joins us. Stay tuned.
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17: 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Does Brock Purdy have enough weapons to keep up with the Rams and Seahawks? Westwood One Sports.
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0: live from Southern California, this is the Jim Rome Show on Westwood One.
1: Welcome back. Great to be with you on this Monday. Nice to have you here, too. All right, as promised, we are joined right now by a Yahoo Sports football analyst. He is host of the Football 301 show. He played quarterback at Wisconsin. He also worked in the NFL with both the Falcons and the Raiders. We are joined right now by Nate Tice. Nate, always great to have you on the show. How's your summer going, Nate?
2: Pretty good. I hit a try at Del Mar last week.
1: I've been waiting
2: to tell somebody about it. It was a desperation try. Wasn't even great handicapping. Five horses boxed together, whatever. Last bet of the day, and it hit. So
1: you got nothing to apologize for. Dude, it tries to try. You got nothing to apologize for. Unless Pops put it together for you.
2: He did not. Mom helped a little bit, though.
1: Okay, all right. Good time? Good day, though? Aside from the try, good day. At Del Mar?
2: Always. Perfect weather. Got to sit in a little box up there. Brought my son for the first time to the track.
1: He
2: loved it.
1: How'd that go?
2: It was great. I wanted to tell him, you know, it's not always the surf meets the turf. You know, sometimes, you know, I grew up at Yakima Downs. So it was a little different. It was a little different than the Yakima Downs.
1: I like it. Good stuff. Nate Tice joining us. All right. So as we wait to find out, Nate, let me start right here. As we wait to find out whether or not Aaron Donald is going to return, let's talk about something you and your Yahoo colleague Matt Harmon talked about on your Football 301 show. Instead of making the obvious argument as to why the Rams are the ones to beat, if I were to ask you why they may not be or what could go wrong, what would you say?
2: Really, it's offensive line, which is always something that can be the Achilles heel. I'm not just saying that because of the Odyssey, but the Achilles heel for a team and sink their whole season with their left tackle questions and Larrick Jackson, which is more off field. He also did have some health stuff last year with blood clots, but also, you know, the health of Matthew Stafford. And I feel like that's the obvious answer, is just the old age of some of the players and maybe some off field stuff. But really, that could sink their season just a little bit. The health of Davante Adams. He is a little bit older, but the Rams have insulated themselves a bit. Why, you know, this might be the Ty Simpson pick, why they went with that, just to hedge a little bit. I do think that was for the future rather than this year, best case, but also the use of their tight ends. Also having some other players on the roster that, Jordan Whittington, that can be used in kind of auxiliary roles. So they do have players like Terrence Ferguson, Colby Parkinson, that could help some of those old age of Davante Adams, but Matthew Stafford sinking that. And then defensively, though, I mean, it's hard to top not only just Myles Garrett, but Trent McDuffie, Jalen Watson. They did really good job of also just making what was, you know, their pass rush was already good, but their corners was a weakness and they turned into a strength. So they're the favorites for a reason. There are some more interesting teams than just the Rams, but I would say the left tackle and the quarterback and just their concerns or just potential concerns would be the one thing that could sink them.
1: I like it. Nate Tice joining us. All right, so I'll follow you around. So who is an interesting team to you besides the Rams that you can make an argument for?
2: To me, actually, of all teams, and I'm sure your social team will love this, it's the Cowboys. I really do think the Cowboys are a team that has more of a shot to make a run this year than I think people are considering right now. Outside of the auxiliary, the usual, hey, we got to talk about the Cowboys segment. I do think that their offense has a chance. I have picked them when I've done top 10 offenses shows as a team that I think could usurp the Rams as the top offense this year. I think they could go supernova this year. I really like their pass catchers, not just CeeDee Lamb and George Pickens, but Ryan Flournoy is a very good receiver three. I like their group of tight ends that they have, not only just Jake Ferguson. They have some nice just tertiary players, auxiliary players on top of their stars. I think Dak Prescott you can win with. I really like the offensive line. Brian Schottenheimer's impressed me a lot as a head coach and play caller with the Cowboys, and Clayton Adams as well, designs in the run game. But I also think their defense just has to get to about average. And I think they can. I really think they have helped themselves, not just Caleb Downs, but a lot of the other things. Like Quinnen Williams, healthy, is a top 10 defender in the NFL. And I think he's kind of getting underrated in this whole Micah Parsons trade and the after effects of that. But I do think they've done some nice things on defense, and I like the new defensive coordinator that I think they could really surprise some people this year, not only just make a run to win the NFC East, but beyond that.
1: I was just going to say, are they a playoff team, or are they a playoff team that could do some damage?
2: I think they can do some damage. I think at the very least, I'm expecting them not only just to win their division, or at least predicting, we're about to do those shows in August, but to win at least one playoff game, which can be, I think they can make a run. Like, they are my kind of, I wouldn't say dark horse, but I would say gray horse pick, you know, to make a run to win the AFC. I think they are one of the most interesting teams in the NFL this year.
1: Would you box them in an exacta?
2: Yes. Yes, they are included. They are with in some, you know, as under, you know, if they, you know, as right. Maybe it's just a Super Bowl matchup. And that's why I said to win the NFC. You know, I even hedged a little bit there because that was a little bit of the box there. But I do think I would include them in a lot of bets and a lot of exotics.
1: Nate Tice joining us. Nate, sorry to interrupt you. I was going to ask you about the Texans. They bring back Jadeveon Clowney. How much do you think that he has left? And then how much of an impact do you think he'll make on what is already a great defense?
2: He's going to be slotted into a perfect role. He's become a mercenary in the second half of his career outside of Houston, and it's really, you know, boomed him. Like, he's really helped a lot of defenses as kind of like a relief pitcher in baseball. You bring him off the bench to throw two innings and throw some heat, you know, wear down on some worn down beat some worn down offensive tackles as the game goes along. He can also move inside a little bit on if you want to get like with some more exotic looks on third down. Really, it's just the perfect kind of matchup. That's what he has become in the second half of his career, in a good one, like a good mercenary. You've seen guys do this, like Justin Houston did this. Countless guys kind of did this in the last few years of their career. And I think Clowney is just perfect in that role. But also, Texans needed that. They needed just a little bit of edge depth because they just like to rotate their guys and let them just pin their ears back and go on top of Will Anderson, Danielle Hunter. I liked where they boosted their interior defensive line. I love the McDonald pick from Ohio State. Like, absolutely love that pick. Really, it's they are one of the top defenses for a reason. Like, not only just for the Seahawks, we'd be talking more about the Texans from last year, how good the Texans defense was, and now they've just added parts that they really needed that will really help them out.
1: One of the top defenses, if not the top defense, arguably coming in, and we're not worried about that defense. So as a former quarterback, when you're watching CJ Stroud last year, and I'm not putting it on him, but when you watched him last...
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1: Josh Allen, I'm not saying that he's a top three guy, but I am saying he's tough as hell, he's smart as hell, he's competitive as hell. Let me ask you this. Do you see him as, when we talk about a face of the franchise, I'm just talking about that franchise. Do you see him as the face of that franchise? And should they have done right by him? Or do you understand why they did not extend him? Where do you come out on him and them?
2: I actually understand why the Bucks offered what they offered, or reportedly. I believe it was around 2-year extension, $50 million-ish a year. Essentially, they're saying like, hey, whatever the franchise tag is, number, more or less, that's what we're giving you. But I do think that they are fair in giving them that, because I think some teams want to shy away from, oh, we got to pay our guy. You know, we have to pay our guy and we have to give him top dollar or near top dollar or whatever the number we want to report, the agent wants to report and make themselves feel really nice. I do think that the Bucks actually came at this like a fair bargain, but Baker also put down the timeline. He said, I don't want to negotiate once we hit this point. The Bucks have negotiated during in camp during the past with some of their big players on their extensions. I think Tristan Wirfs is one of them off the top of my head, but I think that the Bucks have actually been kind of fair, because I do think that's what Baker's market value is. He's not getting any younger. He's been helped. His best year, that 1 year with the Bucs 2 years ago with Liam Cohen as offensive coordinator. That offensive line was fantastic. He had great pass catchers, and he had a really, really good run game. And we saw last year that when more got put on him in this last couple months of the season, whether fair or not, that his play really dropped off after starting on a heater to start the year. So I do think there's kind of that's a nice little limit test of what he could be and what how much we have to pay him, we being the Bucs. So I actually think the Bucs have actually come back at this pretty fair about what his market price actually is.
1: Nate Tice joins me for another moment or two. Nate, what about Joe Burrow? He certainly acts and sounds like somebody who knows how important this year is. After he missed 9 games last year, he turns 30, which is kind of hard to believe, but Joe Burrow's going to turn 30 in December, right? Do you think they take a big step forward this year in maximizing his prime? He's in the prime of his career and end that 3-year playoff drought. What do you expect from them?
2: I'm really high on the Bengals offense. I think not. It's just health, which is like, that's the famous last words. It's like, yeah, it just comes down to health. But really, I think their offensive line has actually gotten kind of underrated nationally. I'm part of the national media, but we are not a monolith. But I do think that they have gotten a little bit underrated. And I think it's not an elite unit, but a good one under Scott Peters, their offensive line coach. I really like what he does. I think Marius Mims, the right tackle, has potential to be a star. He played his first healthy season, I think, ever from high school, including high school and college. But I do think that the run game can be a top 10 run game. And why I'm bringing this all up is I think that now just lifts the floor of this offense, and Burrow and the receivers push the ceiling. So I think this offense is like lock in top 10 offense. Can they be 1, 2, or 3? I think if they can be 1, 2, or 3 is they have to beat what defenses are playing them. What they're playing them is cloud coverages, which is, remember Randy Moss. Like, it's what the Cowboys tried to do against Randy Moss on Thanksgiving, but instead they, Randall Cunningham just threw it past everybody. That's what Joe Burrow has to do, is that coverage, cover two, what is nicknamed cloud, is with the corner and the deep safety. He has to learn to beat him over the top. I think the defenses have really clamped down on explosives on this offense, and I think that's where they can push to the new ceiling, is pushing the ball past everybody. So I want to see if they can maintain that aggression. I think the offensive line is good enough to let them do that. So I don't know if I would say optimistic. I'm curious if they can get there, but there's a path outside of all the under center talk and everything like that. I think that path to pushing the ball down the field, letting it go, is where you can maybe see this next step with this offense.
1: He is
2: getting back to the playoffs.
1: Yahoo Sports football analyst, host of the Football 301 show, played quarterback at Wisconsin, recently hit a try at Del Mar. He is Nate Tice. Appreciate you, Nate. Great job. Always good to have you on the show. Thank you for making time for us.
2: Of course. Thanks for having me.
1: All right, Nate. Great talking to you. Good stuff. Nate is locked and loaded. You notice the NFL guys are ready. They are ready, Nate included. All right, hour number 3 straight ahead. Coming up then, you know what? An update on Perv. Haven't talked Perv in a minute, but we will in a few minutes. Stay tuned.
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